0: game. Starting pitchers, right-hander Jameson Taillon going for the Cubs. Left-hander Gage Jump is starting for the Athletics. Let's go ahead and get right to the starting lineups for tonight's game. 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Leading off for the visitors, I was going to say from whatever city they were from, but the Athletics are not affiliated with any city. They are simply the Athletics. Here's their lineup. Carlos Cortez will lead off in right. Nick Kurtz at first base. Shea Langeliers catching. Tyler Soderstrom is the left fielder. Brent Rooker batting fifth and the designated hitter. Henry Bolte in center. Former New York Met Jeff McNeil is the Athletics second baseman. He'll bat seventh. Jack Geloff at third base, and Daryl Hernandez is playing shortstop. So those are the Athletics. Here are the Cubs. Starting a homestand here tonight, Nico Hoerner leads off at second base. Pete Crow Armstrong in center. Alex Bregman batting third and playing third. Seiya Suzuki, the cleanup man. Suzuki in right field. The left fielder is Ian Happ. Carson Kelly catching and batting sixth. Michael Bush at first base. Kevin Alcantara starting as the designated hitter. Alcantara batting eighth. And Dansby Swanson at shortstop, rounding out the starting lineup. We are ready to go. The field is in great shape. Big crowd on hand. Cubs and Athletics right after this on The Score and the Northwestern Medicine Cubs Radio Network.
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4: 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At just 2.6 carbs, 95 calories, and packed with flavor, Flight is the next generation of light beer. 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And Patrick, coming to the ballpark today, it's one of those places when you get up to the booth, it's just, this is home, and it's good to be back in Chicago after the road trip.
0: Isn't the field in great shape right now, Ron?
4: Just gorgeous. I mean, Wrigley Field, when you come here and you sit up top and you look at the ballpark, if you're a baseball fan, doesn't get any better than that.
0: Beautiful green ivy on the outfield walls all the way around. As we are now into the month of June, soon the nice, warm, hot summer days will be on the way. Still a little bit of springtime here, a little coolish tonight, 66 degrees, wind blowing toward right. We are ready for baseball. We thank you for joining us. Jameson Taillon, the veteran right-hander, ready to go to work. Carlos Cortez, the leadoff batter. And here's something you don't see very often. Time called before the game's first pitch. DJ Rayburn, the home plate umpire, called time. Now Taillon is ready. And the pitch by Jameson, and it's in for a strike, and away we go. What are the keys from Jameson Taillon tonight, Ron?
4: Well, I think command. You know, whatever he throws, sweeper's been a good pitch. Changeup has had its struggles a little bit.
0: Foul back, 0-2.
4: But whatever he throws, having command in and out of the strike zone. You know, the command part of staying out of the sweet spot of the hitter. You know, that middle, mid-thigh, you've got to stay out of that. That's where the issues have come with the home run ball.
0: Next offering down low, 1-2. Taillon has made five career starts against the Athletics. He is a perfect 3-0 lifetime against them. Not that he's pitched a lot of dominant games. His ERA 4.62, but a perfect 3-0. Bouncer back to the mound. Tyone gloves it with a reach and a little jump. Made the play and throws to first to get his man. One down, and the batter, Nick Kurtz.
4: At 6 foot five or 6'6", I'm guessing he played power forward at some point. Looked like he just pulled down a rebound.
0: Yeah.
4: Very nice for J-Mo to get the first out of the inning.
0: Jamison overall this season, 2-4, 5.37 ERA. Nick Kurtz the batter. Kurtz swings and misses. Tried to check, couldn't do it. Kurtz, last year's American League Rookie of the Year. Very quietly, he had a four-homer game as a rookie last season. Here comes the 0-1. It's outside for a ball. And I'll bet there's not one in 50 baseball fans that can tell me where he had his four-homer game.
4: Yeah, right? Isn't that something?
0: Think about it for a minute. No Googling. Here is a swing and a miss in the count 1-2.
4: But you think about that, and how many guys have ever had a four-home run game in the big leagues?
0: Oh, it's so rare. Right? You can go 10, 15, 20 years yeah. without seeing any. And, I mean, that's as a broadcaster working every single day. Here's the 1-2 pitch, swing and a miss, strike three. Looked like some nice little late downward movement on that one. It's a strikeout for Jamison Tyone. Strikeouts by Cubs pitchers. Those are brought to you by your Chicago and Northwest Indiana Hyundai dealers. Just underway, two down, nobody on, first inning. Shea Langelier steps in.
4: Now, J-Mo has had some issues with the changeup and the success of it, you know, against hitters, but that last pitch was a perfect changeup, down and away, great pitch.
0: First pitch missing to Langeliers. Wide open stance. Langeliers hitting 293. Takes a good swing and fouls it back. This guy's having a pretty good first part of the year. 14 home runs, 30 driven in. Shea Langeliers.
4: Yeah, you're on a pace for, you know, 30 plus, 35 home runs.
0: The 1-1 fouled away, 1-2. Okay, for those of you still trying to figure out where Kurtz had his four-homer game, it was down in the Lone Star State at Houston. And three of the four were opposite field homers. He's a left-handed batter. Yep. Opposite field into that Crawford box area in straightaway left.
4: I would say he's probably got fond memories of Houston.
0: Absolutely. Here's a high pop fly foul over near the third base dugout is Bregman. No play for Alex. A limited amount of foul territory space at Wrigley. Almost nothing as you get down the lines. Yep. Only about a foot of space between the foul line and the side walls leading up to the corner for about the last 80 or 90 feet.
4: This first inning, it's powered by Invesco QQQ. Let's rethink possibility. Invesco Distributors Incorporated.
0: Tyone rocks and fires 1-2. Misses outside 2-2.
4: Go ahead.
0: I was going to say 66 degrees.
4: Yeah, a little chilly, right?
0: And now the 2-2. 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No score, just underway. Tyone's pitch. Bounce to third, foul. Langeliers never left the batter's box. That ball just missed hitting the third base bag by less than a foot. 3 games out at first in the American League West behind Seattle and Texas. Fly ball to center. Well hit, but it's playable. PCA is there. He's got it. And that ends the inning. 1-2-3 for Tyone. Let's see if the Cubs can jump out early. After a half inning, no score on the score, and the Northwestern Medicine Cubs Radio.
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0: Left-hander Gage Jump is going to make his second big league start. Started for the first time as a major leaguer a week ago today against Seattle. And in that game, suffered a loss, giving up 4 runs and 9 hits in 5 innings. And he faces Nico Horner. Leadoff batter will hit a ground ball to the hole, base hit left field. Nico, an aggressive swing, ground ball single. That's the way to start the bottom of the first inning. I was just going to say, Ron, that the leadoff man is brought to you by Benny's Beverage Depot. If a leadoff man like Nico Horner gets a base hit, Benny's Beverage Depot just donated $200 to Service Dog Charities. If you can't find it at Benny's, it's probably not worth drinking. Here's Pete Crow Armstrong stepping in, lefty to lefty. And Pete will take a strike. Ron, what's the plan against Jump?
4: Well, Jump, he's a guy that's got a few different breaking balls. He's got that slider, a tight slider, sweeper, and then a curveball. He does have a change. His fastball is a pitch that was intriguing to me when I watched this morning. It's that there's a little something to it where he gets down underneath it and kind of gets a little bit of an upshoot fastball. So what happens to hitters a lot of times when you get that is you're underneath a lot. The thing you have to do is make him get that ball down in the zone. He doesn't pitch all that much to top.
0: Nico has a good jump running. The throw to second. Wild throw. It goes into right center field. Nico already committed to staying on the bag. It is a stolen base. Horner gets a steal. And the count on Pete Crow Armstrong is 1-1.
4: 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Yeah, great jump by Nico. And pretty good deke by the shortstop to keep him there.
0: Mm-hmm. And the pitch on the way to Pete showing bunt taking a strike. I was going to say that's one of the few times where a base was there to be had Nico realized where the ball was. But the good deke by the shortstop, Hernández, kept him anchored to second base.
4: Well, Hernández kept the tag on him. Not like he had the ball. So Nico was concerned about that as the ball's in center field.
0: That's an interesting observation you made. Here's the 1-2 pitch fouled away. I wonder how much leeway an umpire gives a fielder. You could make a case that that's interfering with the runner.
4: Yep.
0: Right?
4: You could, but the runner has to make an attempt to go to the next base.
0: Mm-hmm.
4: Nico was just trying to hold on to the bat. So it's a pretty good move by the shortstop.
0: Pitch on the way to Pete. Swing and a foul at the plate.
4: You know them shortstops, they're sneaky.
0: They are. That's the sneakiest spot on the field in many ways.
4: 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Xfinity. Imagine that.
0: It comes from being involved in so many plays, I think, Ron. You just... you get involved in every single play in the middle of the diamond if you're a shortstop. Here comes the 1-2 now to Pete Crow Armstrong. He will hit a base hit into left field. Nico had to hold up, thinking the ball might be fieldable. And now Pete's going to go to second base safely. Good base running. That's the way to play the game. Pete Crow Armstrong able to take second base run because he ran hard to first to begin with.
4: You got to be aware with Pete on the bases. And what happens, the left fielder throws this ball towards third where the shortstop's at. Pete just keeps going. That is just great base running and great awareness and wanting to take the extra 90 feet and putting yourself in that position. The first two Cub hitters do that very well.
0: A very promising start. Runners at second and third. Nobody out. And here is Alex Bregman. From the windup now, Gage jump delivers. Curveball is down low. Many times when you see a guy take an extra base, it's what he did 3 to 4 seconds before that run and not just the burst of energy that he showed at the end. It's hustling down the line to first to begin with.
4: Yeah, your first 5 steps out of the box usually create that extra 90 feet down the road, and there's no doubt about it.
0: Here comes the 1-0 to Bregman. It's down low, and it's 2-0. What's the thinking on 2-0?
4: I think you're looking to do damage. The one thing you want to stay away from if you're Bregman is that slider down and in. What the Athletics want is a ground ball to third. They want him to hook this ball right into the defense. Bregman, you really want to get a ball you can drive to the outfield.
0: Here's the pitch. It's in there for a strike. 2-1, top of the zone. 2-1.
4: A little high slider. That pitch. Bregman, who's not a very tall guy, he gets that pitch called on him a lot. And that's, to me, that pitch is a ball.
0: The next offering, swinging a foul back. Bregman has been hot lately, an 11-game hitting streak that he carries into this game. He's averaged at 259. Runners at second and third, nobody out, no score, bottom of inning number one. This big crowd ready to make some noise right away. The pitch outside, 3-2.
4: And that's been Jump's issue in the minor leagues is strikes. You know, good strikeout numbers, but also big walk numbers. And walk numbers and a lot of hits means lots of traffic on the bases.
0: Gage Jump, just like it sounds. The 3-2 on the way. Bouncing ball wide of third. Horner's going to score on the play. The throw goes to first in time. PCA had to hold at second. Good play by Geloff, the third baseman. But he had to range too far to his left. He had no angle then to throw home as Nico had a big jump coming down the line and scores the game's first run.
4: This ball's hit sharply in the hole. And as you said, Pat Geloff, when he catches this ball, his momentum is kind of going towards the center fielder. No chance at all of thinking of throwing home. Cubs up 1-0.
0: RBI number 19. And now PCA running to third. The throw there, and he's going to be out. Pete with kind of an awkward-looking head-first slide. I hope he's okay. He gets up, and he is okay, but he was out at third trying to steal a bag. So that's out number two, Suzuki with a count of 0-1.
4: Yeah, Pete hopped off the second base bag that hopped. And then the pitcher, Jump, held the ball and had to stop Pete's momentum. And then he went from the dead stop, did not get a very good jump trying to steal third.
0: Watch the replay. Geloff had a snow cone catch at third. That ball almost got away from him as he was reaching down to tag the head first sliding Pete Crow Armstrong. Suzuki hitting 244. The pitch to Seiya fouled away. I like the instincts by Nico Horner, though, on the ground ball by Bregman. He immediately knew that it was going to be a tough play for the third baseman, or possibly from Nico's angle, the shortstop. And he knew he could make it, and he did. Certain things you just can't teach a guy. The next offering, swing and a miss, strike three. Cubs get a run on two hits, leave none. After one, Cubs one, Athletics nothing. This is The Score and the Northwestern Medicine Cubs Radio Network.
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14: 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Cubs with a 1-0 lead over the A's. The second inning is brought to you by Seaglass Wines, official partner of the Cubs, bringing the California coast to you wherever you are. Pat?
0: All right, Zach, thank you. Tyler Soderstrom leads off the second inning for the Athletics. Soderstrom hitting .228, seven home runs. Bregman, the third baseman, plays about 30 feet off the line. Here's a line drive, base hit, right field, over toward the corner. Suzuki cuts it off and holds Soderstrom to a leadoff single. Good play by Seiya.
4: Yeah, this ball has double written all over it. He goes way deep into the corner, almost to the track, kind of into that corner area, and gets it like an infielder, like a second baseman, inside move, and just kind of slings this ball towards second, throws a one-hopper, and keeps Soderstrom at first.
0: Here is Brent Rooker, the designated hitter, right-handed batter, hitting .194. Tyone's pitch is high. It gets away from the catcher, Kelly, and down to second goes Soderstrom. Wait to see if it's a wild pitch or a pass ball. Almost 50-50.
4: I'm going to give this a wild pitch, is what they said.
0: Could have gone either way.
4: Yeah, I agree. I think if you talk to Carson Kelly, he'd probably say should have caught that ball.
0: Rooker will take a strike.
4: 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Beaker Armstrong in center, and the guy's playing straight away as they challenge, and that pitch just missed down and away.
0: Two balls and no strikes on Brent Rooker. Cubs lead 1-0 in the second inning. Nobody out and a man at second for the Athletics. Here's a chopper foul toward third.
4: Now, as we're talking about the defensive alignment, Pat, we see Pete playing straight up, Suzuki kind of straight up, maybe a step towards the line, but Ian Happ way around towards the foul line. He's got to be a good 15 to 20 feet towards the line compared to where he normally plays.
0: 2-1 pitch, swing and a miss. Tried to check, couldn't do it. Most of the field is in the shade. Center field and deep right center still in some sunshine. And some sun is coming through the windows of the upper deck, illuminating some area between the mound and the first baseline. Here's the 2-2 swing and a miss, strike three. Big strikeout. The number five hitter unable to advance the runner. One away and a man at second. Cubs lead 1-0, and Henry Bolte coming up.
4: Good curveball by Jamo. Had Rooker way out front, that breaking ball. Strikeouts by Cubs pitchers are brought to you by Chicago and Northwest Indiana Hyundai dealers.
0: DJ Rayburn calling balls and strikes tonight. Bolte, a right-handed batter waiting, and he'll take a strike. Rayburn calling balls and strikes. John Libka at first. Second base umpire Steven Jashinski and Sean Barber over at third. And now the 0-1. Swing and a miss. Good movement on some of his breaking stuff in this inning.
4: He's had very good command of his pitches so far in this ballgame. He threw a great changeup for the punch-out against Kurtz, and now a couple really good breaking balls here in this inning, one to Rooker and now to Bolte.
0: Tyone ahead, 0-2 to Bolte. Here's a high fly ball to left. It is playable for Ian Happ virtually in his tracks. And he'll make the catch, and that's out number two. The announcement of the umpires we gave you, sponsored by Old National Bank, where relationships and results matter. Two down, the batter, Jeff McNeil.
4: J-Mo with that breaking ball, probably not the best one he's thrown. He got away with that one. That was in the middle of the plate. And he is kind of marching around the mound, trying to talk to himself about making sure he keeps that ball out of the middle of the plate.
0: McNeil, longtime New York Met, first time we've seen him wearing the different uniform. Hitting 251, two home runs, he's driven in 15. And the pitch on the way, ground ball right side toward the hole, cutting it off and bobbling the ball is Horner, and everybody is going to be safe. That's going to be a base hit. It might have hit the lip where the grass and the dirt meet on the edge of the infield where it becomes the outfield, and we'll wait to see how they scored. It is a base hit.
4: This is going to be one of them plays for Nico. If he catches this ball cleanly, I don't know if he's going to be able to throw McNeil out. He runs very well.
0: Two outs, men at the corners for Zach Geloff. Swinging a foul back by the right-handed batting third baseman. The announcement of the umpire is sponsored by Old National Bank, where relationships and results matter. The Athletics have not changed the colors of their uniforms for at least a half a century, maybe longer. Gray shirts and trousers, green and yellow are the other predominant colors. Swing and a miss. They wear green hats with yellow bills. Green numbers on the back of their gray uniforms. Cubs in their home whites. Blue numbers and hats and pinstripes and socks. Uniform description sponsored by Benjamin Moore. On the field or the walls of your home, the right team and colors make all the difference. Official paint of the Chicago Cubs, Benjamin Moore. Swing and a miss, strike three. Zach Geloff is out on strikes as he chased a low outside breaking ball. Despite the A's getting a leadoff single, they do not score. We go to the bottom of inning number two. Cubs 1, Athletics nothing. On the score, and the Northwestern Medicine Cubs radio.
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0: be about 180 when the Zaidman crew gets through that line.
1: 0-2 on Ian Happ.
0: If the Coomer crew went through there, it'd be, yeah, might not be much left for the rest of the group.
1: Happ batting right-handed, takes low and inside, and gets hit by the pitch. And now the A's are going to squawk a little bit and say he didn't really make a dramatic effort to avoid being hit by that pitch.
0: Yeah. That's not part of the rules. You don't have to try to get out of the way. That pitch hit Ian in back right foot. Feel like a Bosch prediction brought to you by Bosch Power Tools. Feel like a Bosch. I think today pitching is going to be the key with the wind blowing in today. I think there'll only be one home run hit, and I think the Cubs will hit it.
1: Carson Kelly at the plate hitting 289. Carson takes outside. Carson's been one of the most consistent Cubs offensive players all year. Continues to get his hits. He's got a couple of homers. He's driven in 17. Here comes the 1-0. Lifted foul and out of play.
0: All season he's been between like 290 to 305, somewhere in there. You know, that's right where he's at now, 289. I mean, he's been right there all year long.
1: You just don't see as many guys hitting 300 or above these days, Ron, as in maybe 20 or 30 years ago. Here's a high fly ball to center. Should be routine for Bolte coming in now and making the catch, and that's out number one. Now, let me ask you this. There aren't as many 300 hitters. Are the pitchers that much better these days? Or are the hitters just not as good as they used to be?
0: Well, I think there's twofold. I think pitching, you know, guys are throwing a little bit harder than they did before.
1: Yeah.
0: There's no doubt about that. Guys are bigger and stronger. And then I think the hitting theory has pushed away from, you know, how guys hit.
1: Michael Busch hits a base hit into right. Happ's going to round second and hold on as the throw comes in. Happ had an idea of maybe trying for third, but he made the right decision in stopping at second base. Two men on, one away, Cubs lead by a run, and now the batter, Kevin Alcantara.
0: You know, I think getting back to your question, I think when you look at big league clubs, how many slashing type hitters do you see in the league nowadays? You know, they're just few and far between. I think teams are starting to realize that you need more of those guys if you're going to be a well-balanced offense, and having everybody try to hook and pull the ball in the air is, you know, it's not working for everybody.
1: Alcantara takes down low. Kevin, tall, lanky, strong, right-handed batter. Open stance, hits out of a little bit of a crouch. Red batting gloves on either hand. Waiting for the 1-0 pitch. Alcantara checks and takes a strike. 1-1. Again, Gage Jump making only his second big league appearance here tonight. Gave up a run in the first. And the Cubs threatening here in the second. Left-handed pitcher, right-handed batter. The 1-1 bounced to short. Hernandez goes to second. They get one, and the throw to first not in time. Alcantara beats the relay barely. Out at second is Busch. Two down, men at first and third, and here's Dansby Swanson.
0: Alcantara with those long strides to first, just barely beats this throw. Pretty good pivot at second base, I'll say that. Mm-hmm. Neil got rid of that, but I didn't think they had a chance, and he made that play pretty close.
1: He's always been a good fielder,
0: yeah,
1: Ron.
0: Very good. Kind of that old school way of the pivot at second. He came across the bag, and it's almost like he misdirects the ball to first. It just kind of never really catches the baseball.
1: Dansby Swanson struggling of late. Let's see if he can snap out of it here. The runner at first goes, a pitch low, throw to second base, and trying to score, but unable to because the out is recorded at second base. The shortstop, Hernandez, caught the ball and then ran Alcantara back toward first and tagged him out just before the runner at third, Ian Happ, could cross home plate. So it's a caught stealing. 2-6, and the inning is over. Swanson will lead off the next inning. Cubs don't score. We

0: out of the third, Cubs 1, Athletics nothing. On the score in the Northwestern Medicine Cubs Radio Network.
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6: Top three, Cubs leading the A's 1-0. Currently 65 degrees and clear at Wrigley Field. 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
0: All right, Zach. Darryl Hernandez bounces one to short, fielded by Swanson. He throws to first in time. That was actually a 1-0 pitch that he grounded out on. One away, back to the top of the order for Carlos Cortez. And the lights are on. Tonight's game is powered by ComEd. Cubs got a run in the first. Alex Bregman, credited with the RBI, bouncing out, driving in Nico Horner. Carlos Cortez, the Athletics leadoff batter, will take down low. Just getting started in this homestand. Three games against the Athletics, all games at night. Swing and a miss, and three games against the Giants, all games in the, well, let's see, Friday and Saturday games are in the daytime, and Sunday is a night game. Here comes the 1-1. Ground ball to second, should be routine for Horner. It is, and that's out number two. Cubs lead 1-0. The batter, Nick Kurtz.
7: J-Mo making some pitches and getting some routine ground balls here in the third. Gotta like to see that. Third inning is brought to you by Consumers Credit Union. People in your corner who stand up for you wherever you go. Consumers Credit Union.
0: Today, a very sad day in baseball history. The legendary Lou Gehrig passed away on this date many, many years ago. It was 1941. At the age of 37, what a shame. Swinging a foul back. And the disease which took his life, amyotrophic lateral sclerosis, still is a nemesis. And it still is a mystery to the medical community. It's commonly now known as Lou Gehrig's disease. Deep drive to left center, back toward the wall, and that ball is gone. I mentioned Nick Kurtz had power to the opposite field with three homers to left in his four-homer game in Houston a year ago. And he has just homered to left center in this particular plate appearance, and this ball game is tied 1-1.
7: Now this pitch from Tyone, a little breaking ball that he wants away, and it comes back to the middle of the plate. And he wants it, you know, that backdoor hook, but when you throw from out to the strike zone and you make a mistake, it's in the middle.
0: Shea Langelier is the batter. He'll take a strike. Ball game tied at one for Kurtz, his 11th of the year, his 42nd run batted in. And that is impressive opposite field power that he has.
7: Yeah, that was right in the teeth of the wind, too. That was a line drive bullet.
0: Now the 1-1. Bouncing ball to short, scooped up by Swanson. He'll toss across in time. One run, one hit, the homer by Kurtz. Middle of inning number 3. Cubs 1, Athletics 1 on the score. And the Northwestern Medicine Cubs Radio.
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0: Okay, Zach, we go to the bottom of the third. 1-1 ball game. Dansby Swanson was up there when the Cubs tried that double steal to end the second inning. And the pitch to Swanson is in there for a strike. Got some information regarding ALS if you'd like to find out more and know where to donate for that insidious disease. Go to MLBTogether.com/ALS. And I'm sure, Ron, you've known some people, and yeah. I've known some people, and it's horrific. Just one of the worst things you can imagine that could happen to a human being.
7: Yeah, there's no doubt. It strips you of...
0: Fly ball by Swanson to right. Pretty well hit. Going back and making the catch in deep right is Cortez. Swanson is gone. One away. Here's Horner.
7: Yeah, it strips you of everything except for your mind. You know, and your body ends up just deteriorating to nothing. We all know, and you've got to know, but I got to know him pretty well with Steve McMichael with the Bears, and it was unbelievable what that disease did to him. And, you know, as the fighter that he was, he stayed alive for a long time, but it's just sad. And we've all been touched, you know, we've all been, had friends, family members, somebody touched with ALS, and we need to figure out how to fix that. That is for sure.
0: Sad. Here comes the 1-0 now to Nico Horner from the lefty Gage jump. And Horner takes high. Thank goodness Steve was aware of going into the Pro Football Hall of Fame before he passed. Horner scored the Cubs run in the first inning after singling and stealing second base. And the 2-0 is going to be in there for a strike.
7: Steve McMichael, one of the, you know, when you talk about coming to the ballpark here, had one of the funnier moments when he got kicked out of the game.
0: And you played a role in that moment, Ron.
7: I had to say sorry to him. I ended up buying a lot of rounds of drinks, you know, through the years for Mongo.
0: We can retell that story.
7: Yeah, yeah.
0: Plenty of time.
7: Yeah, we're still third inning. Yeah, we're good.
0: 2-1 to Nico, fouled away. You're on, Rob.
7: But yeah, but I was on third base, and I was coming home, and I slid in, and I get called out. I was safe. And Angel Hernandez was the home plate umpire, and I spiked my helmet at home plate. I was might have been a little upset, and the helmet came flying right up past my face.
0: Well, wouldn't that have been something? Never
7: no,
0: mind.
7: No, we don't want to go there, yeah. And so, you know, you get a little bit mad, partner, just a little bit. And I took my helmet, and I spiked it right at home plate, mm-hmm. and it shot up right past my face. I felt like it startled me, and I'm like, okay, that's enough of that argument. We've already... But the funny part of the whole thing is, one, I was safe. But the funny part is, in the seventh inning stretch, Steve sang in the seventh inning stretch. So mm-hmm. Mongo was singing, and afterwards, he said that he would take care of that problem with the home plate umpire, Angel Hernandez.
0: Here's the 3-2 pitch. Nico fouls it away.
7: And Angel didn't see the humor in that. I don't understand why, but he just did not see the humor in that. And just so you know, by the eighth inning, Mongo was drinking across the street at Murphy's. So the story ended well. Yeah, it had a happy ending. And we won the game. So
0: low inside to Nico. He gets the one-out walk. But that was a rare display of fury on your part. Normally a very gentlemanly and calm and sensible human being, Ron, and probably took quite a while for you to get over that yourself.
7: Sure.
0: I'm just glad that helmet didn't whack you right in the jaw.
7: Well, you think you're happy.
0: High fly ball, right center. Back goes Bolte. The center fielder makes the catch. Tagging is Nico, but it's only a bluff as the throw comes back in. So Pete just missed. It's going to be a tough night to homer in most of the ballpark. I'm not sure, Ron, where it would carry the best in these conditions.
7: I would think the ball hit at the 368 mark to right center that either hooks by a lefty or slices might not be affected so much. The ball at the left, you're going to have to hit that low line drive like, well, I call them Oakland, but like the A's just did last inning where you get a little protection with the wind from the scoreboard and left.
0: Bregman fouls it away off to the right.
7: I might have called them Oakland in the pregame show. Might have.
0: You're not the only one.
7: Yeah, I caught myself. I was drafted by the A's originally. It's my first minor league team. And
0: did you sign with them or not?
7: I did, yes, I did. Yeah, okay. I played multiple years in the system.
0: Can you give us in-depth details of your first contract?
7: We weren't dining at, like, you know, Wildfire or Capital Grill or one of them. We were
0: not yet.
7: More like the hot dog McDonald's type situation. Yeah.
0: So it was kind of a handshake, and we're glad to have you here, son.
7: Yeah. I don't know about the handshake either.
0: Here is a swing and a foul back. I'll tell you what, though. There are a whole lot of teams who wish they would have drafted you.
7: Yeah, we've got... They're giving Nico second base.
0: Is there a catcher's interference on the last play?
7: Was this not a foul ball and the ball went out of play? I think that might be it. The ball was not foul tipped. It hits the catcher's glove and then goes down and bounces into the netting. And then sticks in the netting, and a fan grabs the ball. So Nico is awarded second base for the ball going out of play.
0: Let's see if Bregman can come through. Nope, he pops it up. The first baseman, Kurtz, will make the catch, and that ends the inning. Cubs don't score. It's on to inning number 4. Cubs 1, Athletics 1 on the score, and the Northwestern Medicine Cubs ready.
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0: 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Tigers all over the race, 8-0. Top of the eighth in Tampa. Gleyber Torres started the festivities with a leadoff shot for Detroit.
1: Meanwhile, Zach, we go to the fourth inning here at Wrigley. It's a 1-1 game. What else you got?
0: Bryce Harper, a two-run shot, is 14th. Phillies lead the Padres 3-2 in the last of the seventh.
1: Jamison Tyone to Tyler Soderstrom. Here's a bouncing ball to short. A charging Swanson gloves it. Makes a running flip throw to first in time. One away. Tie game in the fourth. What else, Zach?
0: And the first out is sponsored by Xfinity. Reliable Wi-Fi at one price for 5 years. Xfinity, imagine that. The Orioles lead the Red Sox 4-2 in the top of the eighth. Pete Alonso with a two-run home run, number 12 on the year for him. Marlins lead the Nationals 4-2, bottom of the seventh inning in Washington.
1: Swing and a miss by Rooker, 0-1.
0: Bottom five, Guardians 5, Yankees 4. The Royals lead the Reds 3-1. They're in the middle of the seventh. Michael Massey with a two-run single.
1: All of the field now is in the shade. No more streaks of light. Light's beginning to have an effect, but still plenty of daylight. As we approach the 8 o'clock hour local time, here comes the 1-1 pitch to Rooker. And it's taken high for a ball. These are becoming some of the longer days in terms of daylight in the calendar year. I believe June the 20th is the longest or the most daylight hours in any one day, right around there.
2: Now, Pat, we got some guests in the booth from Sloan. Peggy Gilmore is here, and she's got some guests. Now, they were very much involved today with
1: deep drive to left down the line, curling and going foul, out of play.
2: With all that's been going on here at the ballpark in Gallagher Way with, trying to raise money for, ALS and the disease. Peggy, they had a dunk tank today. And I don't necessarily know if I was keen on the whole idea, but I did say yes. Peggy talked me into it. And so Taylor McGregor and I were the two that got dunked, along with Johnny Vincent a little later.
1: And what a good sport you were, though, Ron.
2: We'll go with that. Yep. Some of the people throwing the ball, I might have got on them a little bit before they were throwing to kind of, make it a little more difficult on them. But, thanks to Peggy and the Sloan people.
1: Line drive base hit to center by Rooker, a one-out single. Game tied at one in the fourth, and the batter, Henry Bolte.
2: But we were just talking, Peggy, right before you got here, that how much this disease has affected all of us and all of our friends and family. And I know you have. Yep. So we've all been affected. And Sloan's done a very, very good job, you spearheading it, on trying to raise more money to try to get rid of this crazy disease.
1: Bote swings and misses. 0-1. Now that really is kind of you and Peggy and everyone to put in so much time and effort to try to raise money to fight ALS. Swinging a bouncing ball wide of third. That's going to be a base hit. Rounding second and holding on is the runner Rooker. Back-to-back singles as Bolte hits one through the left side. And the batter now is Jeff McNeil.
2: Now McNeil, a guy that puts the ball on the ground a lot, he's kind of a slashing hitter. When you hit like that, you can be vulnerable to the double play, but he's also a very good contact guy and shoots the ball around the field.
1: McNeil had an infield single his first time, left-handed batter. And the pitch hit in the air, a pop fly down the left field line, racing in Happ, going out Bregman. Happ makes a sliding catch. What a play. And throws to second, not in time. He almost doubled up the runner there, Rooker. Great catch by Happ, sliding on his knees and coming at a pretty good clip and made the catch during the slide. Not routine at all.
2: No, very nice play. And, there's the trio of guys going out, and then one guy has to take control of the play. And that usually should be the outfielder, and that's exactly what Ian does, making a nice sliding catch.
1: Two outs, two on. Zach Geloff, the batter. He's a right-handed hitting third baseman. Tyone, with two on and two down, fires a strike, 0-1. Rooker away from second, Bolte off of first. Tyone's 0-1. Geloff takes low and away, and it's even.
2: Now, Peggy's in her booth. I got a text as we were starting the broadcast from Johnny Vincent. Now, I got dunked once with ball. I might have had some influence on a young kid moving way up close to the target to dunk Taylor once.
1: Here's a line drive. Base hit to center over a leaping Horner. A run is going to score. The throw by PCA is late to the plate as Geloff singles to drive in Brent Rooker, and the Athletics have taken a 2-1 lead.
2: That's a little fastball about belt high in the middle of the plate, just gets hit right back where it came from and ends up in the center field driving in a run. That'll bring out Tommy Hotovy to go out and talk to Jamison Tyone.
1: We're going to pause 10 seconds for station identification. 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
2: So I was saying, Taylor and I was out there first, and then Taylor, and we got dunked once in the dunk tank. But then as we were about to go on, Zach was probably on with the pregame show. I got a text from Johnny Vincent, one of our buddies, as we all know, our great, you know, anthem singer here. He got dunked six times.
1: Did he really?
2: That's a lot of getting in and out of the water, Peg. I'm just saying. Yeah, you're going to hear from Johnny, I'm sure.
1: Daryl Hernandez, the batter. Hernandez will take a strike, and it's 0-1. Did he yell, hey, on each one and then extend just the way he does during the anthem? Here's the 0-1, a swing and a miss.
2: See,
1: and they count nothing and two.
2: See, I think what it is, I really do, is I think Johnny Vincent's too nice. He's a great, big, strong guy, and he's very nice. Now, me, on the other hand, I'm not that nice.
1: Yes, you
2: see,
1: are.
2: See, I was chirping at the people throwing to get in their head a little bit, so I didn't get dunked in the water. And it worked for the most part.
1: Here comes the 0-2. Swing and a miss, and the inning is over. Well, Ronnie, it's very charitable of you to participate, and John and Taylor McGregor, we commend all of you.
2: Great
1: job.
2: The
1: Athletics get a run. We go to the bottom of inning number four. It's 2-1 Athletics on The Score and the Northwestern Medicine Cubs Radio.
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1: Seiya Suzuki will lead off the bottom of the fourth inning and take a strike. Cubs got a run right away. Base hits by Horner and Crow Armstrong led off the bottom of the first. Alec Bregman ended up grounding out to drive in the first run of the game. Next offering down low, 1-1, but the A's have come back. The Athletics got a run on a home run by Nick Kurtz in the third to tie the game. And now they have a 2-1 lead after scoring on a base hit by Zach Geloff in the top of this fourth. The 1-1 from Gage Jump. And the next pitch looped into shallow center. Going out the second baseman, McNeil, backpedaling now, makes the catch. Never took his eye off the ball and made a nice play, one down.
2: I think McNeil, being with the Mets, he's played in this ballpark quite a few times here, and he knows that Wrigley can be, you know, the wind can really affect some balls, so he did not take his eye off the ball, as you said, Pat. Made a nice play going out in short center field.
1: Here is Ian Happ stepping in. Happ hit by a pitch his first time. Takes outside. Ian batting right-handed. Had some good games on the road trip in Pittsburgh and St. Louis. Here comes the 1-0. Happ will look at a strike and the count even. He'll be right back out here again tomorrow night for the middle game of this three-game series. Colin Ray against Jeffrey Springs. Shota Imanaga set to pitch the Thursday night game. The A's have not yet decided. Fly ball foul to right, twisting out of play. Well, the glare on one of the office buildings is intense out beyond the right field fence right now. It's hard to not look there, but kind of hurts your eyes if you do.
2: To be blinded by the light.
1: Is that Manfred Mann, song written by the boss?
2: Mm-hmm.
1: Bruce Springsteen?
2: Mm-hmm.
1: There's a pitch outside, 2-2.
2: It qualifies right now.
1: It sure does. I'm sure it's not very good for your eyes to look at it for very long. And now the 2-2 on the way to Happ. And he'll take strike three called. Happ is gone. One, make it two away here in the fourth inning. A is on top, 2-1, and the batter, Carson Kelly.
2: Ian looking for something off speed. I got to believe in that time Jump painted the outside corner with a fastball. Happer knew it.
1: You mentioned McNeil used to play for the Mets.
2: Mm-hmm.
1: He was teammates with Jacob DeGrom, and I was reading about DeGrom last night. DeGrom now with Texas beats St. Louis 2-1. It was career win number 100 for Jacob DeGrom. And it occurred on his son Nolan's third birthday.
2: Oh, wow, cool.
1: Five shutout innings of pitch in for Jacob DeGrom. We saw him beat the Cubs about a month ago.
2: Yeah.
1: He still throws extremely hard. Here's the 0-1 to Kelly. Down low for a ball.
2: Well, he missed almost two seasons with arm issues, mm-hmm. with Tommy John and then re-injuring. And, you know, last year he threw pretty well. This year, you can tell he's confident again with his stuff.
1: The Giants are up in Milwaukee. They got hammered by the Brewers last night, 16-2. Breaking ball is low to Kelly. The Giants are going to be at Wrigley this weekend. Milwaukee, in a 16-2 win, had no home runs, which surprised me, Ron. 18 hits, though. Now Milwaukee now has won 6 out of 7. Fastball strike. Milwaukee 3 straight division titles. And in first place right now, clearly they are the team to beat.
2: Yeah, there's no doubt. Coming in live all season long from the Invesco QQQ broadcast booth, proud partner of the Chicago Cubs.
1: Milwaukee leading the Giants right now, 3-0 in the fifth inning. In Milwaukee, the 2-2 to Kelly. Line drive caught by McNeil at second base. Inning over. Cubs do nothing. We go to the fifth. Zach joins Ron in a moment. 2-1, Athletics in the lead. 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
0: 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It's the A's with a 2-1 lead over the Cubs. Carlos Cortez at the plate. Jameson Taillon on the mound. And the first pitch is a fastball for a strike. 0-1 the count. 92 miles per hour right down the middle. Wind blowing in from left. As Taillon delivers, and Cortez looks at a ball off the outside, 1-1. Bregman, the third baseman, playing in. He's almost directly halfway between second and third. Here's the pitch. Way outside, 2-1 now on Cortez. Swanson, the shortstop, up the middle, just to the left of the bag. Nico Horner playing the left-handed hitting Cortez to pull. The pitch. Misses off the outside again, a curveball. It's now 3-1. Cortez is 0-2 tonight, couple of groundouts, and the 3-1. Fouled out of play just to the left of us.
2: Yeah, that's Jamo's pitch, that backdoor breaking ball, whether it's a curve, a cutter. You know, when he throws that pitch to the lefties and he's got great command of it, he is tough to hit. He just missed a couple times with that pitch.
0: The count now 3-2. Cortez digs in. Taillon working on the first base side of the rubber. He rocks back and deals. The payoff pitch. Whacked in the air to left. Ranging over toward the foul line and making the catch in fair territory is Ian Happ. One away.
2: A good pitch up and out over the plate to just get the routine fly ball to Ian.
0: 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Xfinity, imagine that. Here comes the dangerous Nick Kurtz. A slugging first baseman homered his last time up. Here's the pitch. Way outside, 1-0. The A's with a 2-1 lead. Cubs struck first, scoring in the first on a RBI on a ground out by Alex Bregman. A 1-0 delivery to Kurtz. Off the outside, 2-0. Kurtz tied up the game with an opposite field shot to left center. And then in the fourth, Zach Geloff with a ribby single to put the A's on top, 2-1. Here's the 2-0. Called strike changeup from Tyone, 2-1.
2: That's that outside corner to the lefties again. He's got, he's really able to use all of his pitches on that spot of the plate in the strike zone.
0: That pitch misses off the outside, 3-1, but he was trying to do what you talked about.
2: Yeah, you throw the change, then he went with the fastball away. He'll backdoor throw the backdoor cutter.
0: The 3-1, Geloff pops it up, left side, Bregman racing over. But this one is in the stands, out of play, 3-2.
2: Yeah, with that wind blowing in today, the way it's blowing, any ball down the lines that's popped up just gets blown right into the seats.
0: So it's a full count with Kurtz at the plate. He's got 11 home runs now on the year. Tyone is ready. And here comes the payoff pitch. That misses low, a changeup, ball four. So Kurtz heads to first with one away here in the top of the fifth.
2: Well, now the big thing is this is the part of the lineup that top three or four hitters have really done well this season. So putting a guy on, you know, that's the hard part when you're facing this top three or four in this lineup here with Oakland. So now you got to do a good job of trying to induce a ground ball or something. But Langeliers has been, well, you look at those numbers, that's pretty good. 290, 14 bombs and 30 driven in.
0: Extremely powerful right-handed batter. Tyone is ready. Here's the pitch. And Langeliers takes a strike, a cutter on the outside edge, 0-1.
2: I would say the 30 RBIs is where it's at for the simple reason that he's such a good hitter. You really want someone else to do the damage against you than pitching to him.
0: Kurtz at first, one away. Here's the 0-1. Langeliers fouls it back off the screen. 0-2, looked like a cutter from Tyone.
2: Yeah, a little cutter right in the outside corner. Langeliers had a great swing, big rip at it, but that's the effectiveness of that pitch by Jamo. It comes in and it's outer third, and then as it gets to the hitting zone, it just kind of slides across the zone, and you're under it and you foul it off.
0: There's a big hole on the right side of the infield with Bush holding on Kurtz at first and Horner up the middle just to the right of the bag. Tyone sets above the belt, and here comes the 0-2. Popped up, right side, foul territory. Bush racing over near the dugout. Does he have a play? No, it bangs off the roof of the visiting dugout along the first base line, out of play. Count remains 0-2.
2: Yeah, Bush, he thought he had a play on that ball, and I'm telling you, when that ball starts coming down and the wind gets a hold of it, it just blows it right to the seats.
0: Throw to first. Kurtz gets back standing up. Langeliers 0-2. A flyout and a ground out. Right-handed batter. Open stance. Hits out of a crouch. Kurtz extends his lead off the first base bag. He's got six steals this year. Tyone is ready. A long set. And now the 0-2. And a pop fly center field routine for Crow Armstrong. He's under it. Makes the catch. Two away.
2: Good pitches by Tyone, and it's another one, you know, a little breaking ball, whether it's a slider, cutter, what's not a curveball, but sliding across the zone in perfect location just below the zone on the outside corner. There's not much you're going to be able to do with that as a hitter.
0: Tyler Soderstrom digs in, the cleanup man, 1-2 with a single. The pitch. Foul back just below us to the left, 0-1. The change in speeds, cutter, fastball, changeup, breaking ball. What does that do to a hitter?
2: Well, the whole idea of pitching is disrupting the timing of the hitter and getting you off balance and not on the speed that you're swinging at. So that's J-Mo's big thing, is to try to go back and forth with speed. And I think what you're going to see from him here coming up now is him pitching inside more. I think hitters are starting to try to be on his pitches away. So I think the way you combat that as a pitcher is you got to start pitching inside.
0: The next pitch is line caught via the backhand by Bregman, who was playing where a shortstop normally would, and angled toward the foul line, making the catch for out number three. Kurtz is stranded at first. Middle five, A's two, Cubs one. This is the score. And the Northwestern Medicine Cubs radio.
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0: On Friday, June 5th, the Cubs take on the Giants at 1:20 in the afternoon. Up to the first 5,000 early arriving fans of the Budweiser Bleachers, 21 and older, receive a Cubs 1910 replica jersey presented by Budweiser. Be sure to arrive early. Last of the fifth, Michael Busch digs in, and the first pitch from Gage Jump misses outside. And the A's are going to challenge this.
2: Ball strike challenges, sponsored by Northwestern Medicine.
0: Turns out it did not miss. It's a called strike, just nicked the outside edge. So the call is overturned, and the count is now 0-1 with Michael Busch at the plate. We're in the bottom of the fifth, A's 2, Cubs 1. Busch singled his first time up. Jump, rocks back, high leg kick and pitch, and Busch taps it foul off to the right, 0-2.
2: See, now when we were talking earlier today in your pregame show, we were talking about Jump and the little bit of deception he's got with the delivery. Mm-hmm. That just showed up there. Michael Busch thought that ball was probably 4 or 5 inches farther out off the plate, but it's that little bit of three-quarter deception in the delivery that you just don't see the ball as well, and because of that, Michael challenged, and that most of the ball was in the strike zone.
0: The 0-2 is a ground ball hit on the right side, fielded on one leg by McNeil. His throw to first is in time. Busch is retired. One away here in the bottom of the fifth inning. A's with a 2-1 lead over the Cubs. It'll bring up Kevin Alcantara.
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0: The sun beginning to set. Here's the pitch to Alcantara. And a high fly ball hit to shallow center. Coming in and making the catch, Bolte, for out number two. That'll bring up Dansby Swanson.
2: Slow fastball away. And right on the outside corner at the knees, Alcantara just couldn't quite get the barrel to it.
0: So here's Swanson, who flied out to right his first time up. 0-for-1, now hitting at 182 on the year. A left-hander, Gage Jump, works his motion and deals. And Swanson looks at a ball, a slider that missed. Swanson, just a tick of an open stance, hits out of a crouch, uses a toe tap. Jump delivers, high and outside, 2-0. 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Learn more at sloan.com. Now the 2-0. Swanson fouls it on the ground off to the left. 2-1. The wind pattern has changed slightly. Now it's blowing straight in.
2: It's blowing in, but not exceptionally hard. I mean, we've seen it a lot harder than this. So, you know, if you hit one, the ball will carry. Straightaway center is going to be tough to hit a homer, but the ball will carry.
0: The 2-1. It's a cold strike, a slider that spun into the zone. 2-2 right along the outside edge, about knee-high.
2: Yeah, just caught the corner. D.J. Rayburn behind home plate today. He always rates out as one of the very best ball strike umpires we have in the game, if not the best.
0: The 2-2. Swanson pops it foul out of play off to the right.
2: He does an excellent job of calling balls and strikes.
0: So does that mean if you're a hitter and you may disagree because it's a guy who's trusted with the metrics, you go, you know what?
2: Yeah. He doesn't have a lot of guys arguing with him because most of the time he's right. You know, and it really makes you mad when you're a hitter, but you just know, you're like, yeah, I just need to be quiet.
0: Swanson waits for the 2-2. Jump delivers. And Dansby fouls it back. 98-mile-per-hour heater.
2: Dansby with a good swing at that. That's the pitch he has to hit. When he gets that fastball in the strike zone, inner half, that's his pitch. Just underneath. Just drop down a little bit on that backside and just pull the trigger, but under.
0: The 2-2. Swanson swings and misses the ball off the glove of the catcher, Langoliers. He fields and flips to first. Mark that one down. Strikeout, 2-3. And that ends the fifth inning as the Cubs go down in order. We head to inning number 6, A's 2, Cubs 1. On the score, and the Northwestern Medicine Cubs Radio Network.
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1: Athletics on top, 2-1 as we go to the sixth inning. Jamison Tyone facing Tyler Soderstrom. And the first pitch is outside. We're going to play the Benny's Beverage Depot attendance game here as we move along. Nice crowd, great bleacher crowd, upper deck pretty well populated. I'll get us started in the Benny's Beverage Depot attendance game. If you can't find it at Benny's, it's probably not worth drinking. I'm going to guess 36,863. 36863. Cubs got a run in the first if you're just joining us. Nico Horner single, stole second. Here's a high fly ball, deep left center field. Going back is Pete Crow Armstrong on the track. At the wall, makes the catch. Right near the 368 marker in deep left center, and that's going to be out number one. Soderstrom just missed. And here is Brent Rooker.
2: Rooker hits this ball, and it just about goes out of the ballpark. The wind has kind of died down, Pat, a little bit, I think. Last inning, we were talking, it changed direction coming in from straight center, and now it seems to be dying. That ball kept going. It kind of carried.
4: It's 36,065. Again, tonight's attendance is 36,065.
1: I think we're getting the exact attendance figure. Since there's only been one guess,
2: I don't know what was just said, but my guess is 36,065. P5.
1: Let me guess, that was precisely what the answer was.
2: I don't know what you're talking about.
1: Very clever move, Rod. You almost fooled somebody. Two balls and no strikes.
2: What are they putting in this coffee tonight?
1: Here's the 2-0 to Bolte. Bolte has singled and flied out. Well, let's be on the honor system. What were you going to guess? This could be asking for a lot of trouble, but let's play the honor system tonight.
2: I was going to say 36,000 after your guess of 36,800.
1: I guess the honor system went right out the window. Here's a curveball, swung on and missed, and the count 2-2.
2: I changed my guess by 65. I thought that was pretty good.
1: Very big of you. Zach, what was your guess going to be?
0: 36,100.
2: Yeah, looks like you lose.
1: Okay. I'm starting to think the honor system was a rather feeble idea. Here is a swing and a miss, strike three, and Bolte is out number two.
2: There's one more guy in the booth. He's pretty honorable. I don't know about the rest of us.
0: He actually is.
1: Pause the ring. I'm counting on you. What was your guess going to be?
0: Paul said his guess was really going to be, and I give him credit for this, 37,922. And I think for that, he should win.
2: I guessed on the number.
1: Let's not get carried away here, Zach. Jeff McNeil, the batter. Down low to McNeil, one ball and no strikes.
2: What do you say, Zach? A win's a win.
0: Very true.
1: Two outs, nobody on. McNeil will have a count now of 1-1.
2: Honestly, what was your guess going to be? That's what you asked me.
1: The old honor system. That's why the honor system has kind of gone out of style in a lot of parts of our society. Down low in the count, 1-2. I thought it was kind of a noble suggestion until I heard your answers. Now the wind-up and the 1-2 to McNeil. And he'll take outside 2-2. McNeil with a single and a fly out to left. He's the one who hit the ball where Happ made that terrific sliding catch. Probably the top defensive play by the Cubs in this game. The 2-2. Drilled foul deep to right. I've always liked the nice, smooth swing that McNeil has. He's not a big guy, Ron, but every once in a while, he'll muscle up and hit a long home run.
2: Yep, he is a guy, you know, there were a few years he was with New York. He was one of the league's leading hitters and slashed the ball around. Always been a good, solid contact hitter.
1: He swings and fouls it back. 2-1 Athletics lead, sixth inning. Bases empty.

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4: Pat? Nico Horner leads it off here, bottom of the sixth inning. Cubs down by a run. Nico single and stole a bag and scored the Cubs' only run in the first inning. It was driven in by Alex Bregman with a bounce out to third. Crow Armstrong on deck, and then Bregman in this sixth inning.
5: Let's see what's on tap here in this sixth inning. Sponsored by Flight by Yingling, the next generation of light beer. It's third time through the lineup now for the Cubs here in the sixth. See if Nico can jumpstart this offense here a little bit.
4: Here's a drive toward left center in the gap, going back and making the catch is the left fielder Soderstrom, and that's out number one. Thought that ball might get in between Soderstrom and Bote, but the left fielder able to reach it. He took kind of a peculiar angle. He was going back and then had to kind of move in at the last second and make the catch.
5: To me, it almost looked like he had the ball, kind of was on track with it, and then thought maybe the center fielder was going to catch the ball, but then he had to be the guy.
4: Pete Crow Armstrong pops one up into the twilight and shallow left. Soderstrom coming in, but the shortstop is there, Hernandez, to make the catch, and that's out number two. Good hustle by Pete Crow Armstrong. He was near second base when that ball was caught. You like to see guys play that way. You never know.
5: Yeah, and right now we're at dusk, too, so the ball that's hit very high can be very tough to continue to track up above the lights.
4: Bregman, nothing for two with an 11-game hitting streak on the line. Cubs trail 2-1. Base is empty, and the pitch by Gage jump. And Bregman will take low and inside for a ball. This date in baseball history brought to you by VillageOfBedfordPark.com. It's time to make history for your business in Bedford Park. Here comes the next offering. Outside, the legendary Babe Ruth announced his retirement as a player at the age of 40 on this date in 1935. We already talked about the tragic 1941 baseball note where Lou Gehrig passed away of amyotrophic lateral sclerosis at age 37 on this date in 1941. You'll get this one, Ron. The Mariners selected a Cincinnati high schooler with the first overall pick in the free agent draft, 1987. I'll bet you know who it was. Here's a high pop fly foul off to the right. This is going to be out of play.
5: Well, I was drafted that same day by these Athletics. They were then the Oakland Athletics.
4: Mm-hmm.
5: On that same day, a few rounds behind that guy.
4: And who that was guy was
5: Ken Griffey Jr.
4: Ken Griffey Jr., the son.

0: of Braves outfielder Ken Senior. Now the 2-2 to Bregman. Line toward right, but right there is Cortez to make the catch to end the inning. Cubs doing very little on offense as we go to the seventh inning. 2-1 Athletics on the score in the Northwestern Medicine Cubs Radio Network.
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0: Athletics batting now in the seventh inning. Jamison Tyone still pitching. Jamison pitching a terrific game. But the Cubs are on the short end of a 2-1 score. First pitch missing to Geloff. Zach Geloff has struck out and singled to drive in a run. His base hit in the fourth inning that drove in Brent Rooker is the difference in the game. Tyone's 1-1. And Geloff will take a fastball inside, 2-1. Jamison at 96 pitches. Hobie Milner, a left-hander, warming up in the bullpen. Jamison still has good stuff, throwing hard, good command still, as he misses down low. Now it is 3-1 on Zach Geloff. Lights just about to take full effect. In fact, I think they have. Here's a chopper foul in the count 3-2. Cubs at Wrigley, remember, had that miserable homestand the last time they were here, losing all three to Milwaukee and all three to Houston. So that's another string they'd like to break. Swing and a miss, strike three. Tyone strikes out Geloff. And here comes Craig Council. That might be all for Tyone, and he should get a very nice ovation, Ron. He's pitched a heck of a ball game.
6: Yeah, he really has. He, you know, when you give up two runs in a big league ball game and you're into the sixth, you know, you're into the seventh inning, to me, you got to look and go, he did his job
0: and did
6: it really well.
0: He really did. And he is getting a nice ovation. Pitching changes. Those are always worth mentioning. Pitching changes by the Cubs, sponsored by James Hardy Building Products. Siding with the Cubs. 2-1, the Athletics lead. We're in the seventh, and we'll be right back with more after this on The Score and the Northwestern Medicine Cubs Radio Network.
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0: Left-hander Hobie Milner, the new man on the mound. Long-legged, lanky left-hander. Inheriting a nobody-on, one-out situation. And the Cubs down by a run in this seventh inning. Darryl Hernandez, the batter. He'll take the first pitch. And the first pitch still yet to be made. There's a line drive towards center, caught by Nico Horner. Soft line drive. Nico ran about 10 steps out onto the outfield grass and hauled it in. That's out number two.
6: Good pitch, a little down and away. Got it off the end of the bat right to Nico. We're talking about Tyone. Six and a third today, six hits, but six punch outs and only one walk, and he gave up two runs. So, as you were saying, Pat, Jameson Tyone really did his job. Now the Cubs' offense has to do its job and score some runs.
0: Waiting for some stress. Zach, I believe that Brett Bielema is here.
6: That's right. Head coach of the Fighting Illini football.
0: Former coach at Wisconsin. Had some big-time programs. And he'll sing Take Me Out to the Ball Game here shortly. Colby Thomas is now batting. Thomas pinch-hitting in this spot. He is pinch-hitting for Carlos Cortez. So against the lefty, manager Mark Kotze trying to get a right-handed bat in the lineup. I once saw Kotze have a cycle in a game against the Cubs as an Atlanta Brave many, many years ago. Here's the 1-1. Swing and a foul back. And you don't see cycles every day.
6: No, you definitely don't.
0: You can go 3 or 4 years without seeing any cycles.
6: Isn't that the truth? Carson Kelly, who's catching right now, got one last year against the A's at the very start of the season last year in Sacramento.
0: In Sacramento, absolutely. A night game.
6: Yeah. The final hit, do you remember?
0: Triple, right center.
6: Yeah.
0: The center fielder tried to make a leap and catch and fell down, as I recall.
6: Yeah, that's right.
0: And Carson hot-footed it all the way to third, and was he happy. The 0-2 pitch down low for a ball, 2-2.
6: And that is a small ballpark, and it plays small, and definitely not a triples ballpark. But the way Carson hit the ball right off the top of the wall, and he said the center field crashed into the wall, ball went quite a ways from him, and it wasn't even a play at third base.
0: Now the 2-2, and Thomas swings and misses strike three. Good job by Hobie Milner. We go to the bottom of the seventh inning. It's a 2-1 lead for the Athletics. Time for the stretch. Coach Bielema is all set to sing.
11: To the ball game, University of Illinois football head coach Brent Bielema and defensive back Matthew Bailey.
12: All right, Cub fans, let me hear you. A one, a two, a three. Take me out.

0: It's 1, 2, 3 strikes, you're out at the old ball game.
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4: Colby Thomas stays in the game for the Athletics in right field, replacing Cortez. Jump is still on the mound. Gage Jump. It's only his second big league game, and he leads the Cubs 2-1 in the bottom of the seventh inning. Seiya Suzuki first up. And the pitch fouled away. Sterner starts to throw in the bullpen for the Athletics. Seiya has struck out and popped out. Right now he just wants to get on base. And he swings and misses. Nothing in two.
5: Got a chance quickly to shoot out and say hi to Coach Bielema. Very nice guy. Well, he's done some good things with the University of Illinois football team. That's for sure.
4: Yeah, the left-hander Jump at 77 pitches, which is pretty economical considering it's the seventh inning. Averaging, well, through the first six innings, about 11 or 12 pitches per frame. That's not bad at all.
5: Yeah, he's thrown a lot of strikes. He's been on the attack. And Cubs haven't done much against him. They've only got three hits in the ballgame. And Nico got a hit in the very first at bat. And then Armstrong got a second hit, the very next hitter. And since then, since that first inning, Cubs got one hit.
4: This big crowd ready to make some noise. Suzuki taking ball one. 1-2 on Seiya. Happ and Kelly to follow. Breeze now blowing toward right. And a breaking ball is strike three called. It fooled Suzuki. He just couldn't pull the trigger, and it hit the inside corner, out number one.
5: Yeah, this is a breaking ball. Seiya kind of flinches at it, and this ball is kind of in the middle of the plate, right at the bottom of the zone.
4: One away, and here is Ian Happ. 2-1 Athletics lead. Happ batting right-handed against the lefty Jump, and he swings and fouls it away. Justin Sterner is the right-hander in the bullpen for the Athletics. Sometimes the manager will let the starter keep on going until somebody reaches base, and then he goes to get him. That might be the case here. Here comes the 0-1 to Ian. Lifted foul to right and out of play. Hard hit ball, but pushed foul. Cubs four games above 500. Oakland. Well, I call them Oakland. The Athletics are three games below 500. And now the 0-2. Happ checks and takes down low.
5: I love knowing I'm rubbing off on you a little bit.
4: I've reverted today. I was thinking about the Athletics of the early 70s.
5: Yeah, right.
4: A little mini dynasty that they had. Three straight World Series titles, 72, 3, and 4. Gene Tennis.
5: Yeah. Bando, Jackson.
4: Vida Blue, Catfish Hunter, yeah. Kenny Holtzman.
5: Rick Monday was on some of those teams early. Yep, Mo.
4: Sal Bando. Swing and a miss by Happ, and he is out number two. Cubs have not had a base runner since Horner walked back in the third inning. 13 straight batters retired by Gage Jump. And when that's the case, why would you take him out?
5: Yeah. Pitch count's still in good shape. He's at 84 pitches. You know, and you get a chance to at least let him get through this inning if he can.
4: Carson Kelly hits one in the air to center, but it's not going to carry. And Bote, the center fielder, makes the catch. We're going to go to the eighth inning. Athletics 2, Cubs 1 on the score and the Northwestern Medicine Cubs Radio Network.
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5: 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Getting late, top of the eighth inning.
4: Will be Milner, tall left-hander, on the mound for the Cubs. Nick Kurtz at the plate. Kurtz with a third-inning home run, his 11th of the year. The difference, the RBI single by Zach Geloff in the fourth inning. Cubs got their run way back in the first. Horner single, still second. Here's a ground ball sharply hit, diving stop by Horner. Good play by Nico, and he throws to first to get Kurtz. Nico took a base hit away from him. Out number one.
5: Yeah, nice start to this eighth inning. Couple pitches. Nico makes a nice play.
4: Then Alex Bregman drove in the only run way back in the first inning on a ground out, driving in Nico Horner.
5: And we're coming to you live all season long from the Invesco QQQ broadcast booth, proud partner of the Chicago Cubs.
4: Shay Langelier is the batter, and he'll look at a ball. The first two Cubs in the first inning, remember, Horner and Crow Armstrong each singled. Since then, just a grand total of one hit. And that was a base hit by Bush in the second inning.
5: First out of the inning, sponsored by Xfinity. 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
4: Wrapped on the ground, a short, scooped up by Swanson. Long throw and a good one. In time to get his man at first. Two down. 2-1 Athletics lead here in the eighth inning. Let's see how we did in the Benny's Beverage Depot attendance game. It looks like Ron Coomer, who thrived in that honor system, is the winner. Wow, were you close?
5: Was I?
4: Yeah. Surprise, surprise. Yes, you were.
5: Huh.
4: 36,065 was the actual figure.
5: Well, I forget what my guess was.
4: Oh, I think you remember it quite distinctly. Ron's guess was an even flat 36,000. Gee, we're off by a whole 65 fans.
5: Huh.
4: Looks a little suspicious to this reporter. Here's a high pop-up. shallow left should be playable. And it is for Bregman. 1-2-3 inning for Hobie Milner. We go to the bottom of the eighth inning. Athletics 2, Cubs 1. This is the score in the Northwestern Medicine Cubs Radio.
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13: 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In Milwaukee, the Brewers with a 4-1 lead over the Giants in the top half of the eighth inning. In that game for Milwaukee, Jake Bowers connecting on a three-run home run, his 10th of the year. Pat?
4: Okay, Zach, we go to the bottom of the eighth inning. Cubs are down by a run. Michael Busch will lead it off. A new pitcher in the game. Justin Sterner is the new man on the mound. Williams has come in to play shortstop. Those are the only two changes. New shortstop, new pitcher. The next offering by Sterner is down low for a ball. Aika Williams at short, A-I-K-A. Check swing bouncer back to the mound. Didn't mean to hit it, but it's an easy first out. Busch actually trying to back away from the pitch, accidentally made contact, and that's out number one.
5: Yeah, those are the frustrating at-bats. Trying basically to get out of the way and put the ball in play.
4: Aika Williams is the name. A-L-I-K-A, he's playing shortstop, Aika. One away, Kevin Alcantara will not bat. Michael Conforto is going to pinch it and try to get something going. It's getting late, eighth inning. Cubs have not had a base runner since the third inning. 15 straight batters have been retired. Conforto swings and misses at a breaking ball.
5: Seventh inning stretch tonight. That was sponsored by Volvo XC90. Room for everyone wherever the road takes you. Volvo XC90.
4: Moises Ballesteros, another prospective pinch hitter, is in the on-deck circle. And now the 0-1. And that's a backdoor bender that just missed and the count even. 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And Conforto drives one in the air to left. Going back is Soderstrom with room, and he'll make the catch. Out number two. before the next man bats. 10 for ID on the score. 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
4: Moises Ballesteros with power will pinch it for Dansby Swanson. Two down, eighth inning. Cubs trail 2-1. 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Ballesteros will take a strike. Two down, bases empty, eighth inning. Please stay tuned for the toast of the game. Ron Coomer will name that. It's sponsored by Benny's Beverage Depot, and it's coming up in the ninth inning.
5: Now, if you're by Steros here in this at bat, with righty on the mound, Cubs down by a run, two outs in the eighth, you're looking to take a shot at the right field bleachers.
4: Why not? Moises hits one in the air, but it's a pop fly into shallow right. McNeil calling, squeezing, inning over. We go to the ninth inning. Athletics 2, Cubs 1 on the score and the Northwestern Medicine Cubs Radio Network.
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13: 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Join the fight against ALS today. Top of the ninth here at Wrigley Field. The A's leading the Cubs 2-1. 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
4: Pitching change. Daniel Palencia in the game. Trying to put a zero on the board to keep the Cubs within one. Pitching changes by the Cubs. 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Siding with the Cubs. Brent Rooker, the leadoff batter, a right-handed batter. He'll take outside for ball one. Bright shoes for Palencia. It's like a hot pink.
5: Yeah.
4: Reddish. Kind of a combination between those two.
5: Yeah.
4: How about they glow in the dark?
5: Yeah, I would think you wouldn't lose them in the room if the room is dark. Yeah. That and the glove. His glove is bright red.
4: Here's a bouncing ball to third. Backing up Bregman. Plants the feet. Makes the throw. Gets his man. A little bit of a high throw, but Bush able to reach up, keep the toe on the bag, and that's out number one. The new second baseman for the Cubs is Pedro Ramirez, and Nico Horner goes over to play shortstop. Glancing to the bottom of the ninth inning, it'll be Horner, Crow Armstrong, and Bregman, the top of the order.
5: Tough plays of the game tonight. Sponsored by Loyola Medicine. Loyola Medicine defines tough.
4: Henry Bolte, the batter. Bolte will swing and miss. Zach Zaidman preparing the postgame show for you. Also known as the Old National Bank Cubs radio postgame show, the official bank of the Chicago Cubs Network.
5: We've got a catch of the game we've got to come up with. Catch of the game sponsored by Catch Des Moines. That play was a real trip, and so is Des Moines. It's a trip. Make it yours at catchdesmoines.com. You got a play?
4: The sliding catch by Happ.
5: Yeah, there you go.
4: In left field earlier.
5: Yeah.
4: Of course, it would be earlier. Here's a swing and a miss. Strike three. Bolte is out on strikes. Two down.
5: Good fastball. Once he had just high gas at 100 miles an hour.
4: Happ made the catch robbing McNeil back in the fourth inning. That's got to be our defensive catch of the game. Two down, ninth inning. Nobody on. McNeil, left-handed batter. And Palencia brings it. And McNeil takes high.
5: Strikeouts by Cubs pitchers brought to you by Chicago and Northwest Indiana Hyundai dealers. Punch-outs by Palencia. They're a common thing with that high gas at 100 miles an hour.
4: Next offering missing. It's 2-0. 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Very few fans have left Wrigley. There's a swing and a foul, 2-2. What do you like here, Rob?
5: I like the high fastball. I just like him rearing back and going with high gas. I would say against McNeil, I would say inner half high gas, if he could do that, as opposed to away where he can get on top and shoot one towards left center.
4: Yeah, the 2-2. Line to right, down the line, curling foul. It hit the side wall on the fly. Might have been a broken bat. Yep. Sounded kind of like it was.
5: Yep, no doubt. That's that inside fastball at 100 miles an hour. Bat didn't make it.
4: So McNeil applying some pine tar, a little rosin on the handle of a new bat that was given to him. Did it bother you changing bats in the middle of a plate appearance?
5: No. I usually came down with three or four bats that were all gamers, that were all prepared and ready for the game. So I always had a few down there that were ready to go.
4: You've always been kind of batty. Here's a ground ball to second. Fielded by Horner, throws him out at first to end the inning. All right, the Cubs need to rally as we go to the bottom of the ninth inning. 2-1 Athletics. This is the score in the Northwestern Medicine Cubs radio.
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13: This copyrighted broadcast is presented by authority of the Chicago Cubs and may not be reproduced or retransmitted in any form. And the accounts and descriptions of this game may not be disseminated without the express written consent of the Chicago Cubs. Huh?
4: Scott Barlow, the new pitcher. He's a long-haired right-hander. Nico Horner will lead it off. These fans would love to see a rally. 2-1 Athletics. Here we go. Ninth inning. First pitch outside. Ball one. Butler is the new right fielder. Lawrence Butler. And the pitch by Barlow is ball two to Nico Horner. Now the fans, sensing the urgency of the situation, start to make a little more noise. Nico scored the Cubs run way back in the first. And he'll take a strike, top of the zone, 2-1. Crow Armstrong on deck. Wind blowing out to center. And the next pitch. That's going to be strike two called. Nico challenging. Thought it was either low or outside. We'll take a look. And let's see what the video shows us. It's a strike.
20: Strike. Chicago is out of challenges.
4: Knee-high outside edge.
5: This ball strike challenge is sponsored by Northwestern Medicine. And you're in the ninth inning. You might as well use it if it's going to help your AB.
4: 2-2 on Nico. The pitch. Check swing, no swing. The wind kind of swirling right now, Ron. It's hard for me to tell which way it's going to carry.
5: Yeah, the wind has been changing throughout the game, and now the crowd getting into it. Barlow, a guy that does not throw very hard. He is an off-speed kind of back-and-forth type pitcher, and he's having a hard time here. You're getting the sign through the pitchcom device in his hat. Couldn't hear it. And that's all about the crowd, and Wrigley Field is entering the ball game.
4: Catcher Langoliers ran out and verbally communicated what pitch he wants him to throw. Listen to these fans. Here comes the 3-2 pitch. Nico hits it foul, left side. He might have chased ball four. That pitch seemed to be inside, but it was close enough to take a swing at.
5: Yeah, it's a breaking ball starting out at him and trying to go to the inside corner. Nico not allowing that ball to sneak up and catch that corner. I think Langelier asked for some time. I don't know if he got hit by the bat or what happened, but DJ Rayburn gave it to him.
4: Nico trying to get on. Here comes the payoff pitch. Inside, and now the A's are going to challenge. The catcher, Langoliers, is going to challenge. It was close. Near the inside corner. We're going to watch it again. It's ball four, just barely low by a fraction of an inch.
5: Boy, that ball, it just missed the bottom of the zone. Good eye by Nico. Ball strike challenge, sponsored by Northwestern Medicine, and now the fans have definitely entered the ballgame.
4: Pete Crow Armstrong at the plate. Shallow at third is Geloff. Here's the pitch to Pete. Swinging a base hit to right. Horner goes to second and holds there as the right fielder Butler gets it back in. Cubs at first and second. Nobody out. And Alex Bregman coming up.
5: This is one of those moments that can flip your season right around. If Bregman gets a hanging breaking ball and he blasts one here, all this struggle that he's had early in the season can go away in one swing of the bat.
4: Pitching coach for the A's will head out to the mound.
5: Yeah, and this is about scouting report. It's about trying to calm this pitcher down and trying to take some of the bite out of the fans here at Wrigley. Good luck with that one.
4: Scott Emerson, the pitching coach. It was a brief conversation with the pitcher on the mound.
5: I would guess this is a little louder than the games they're playing in Sacramento, partner.
4: Tying run at second, potential winning run at first. Bregman at the plate. And the pitch by Barlow. Breaking ball outside, ball one.
5: I would guess in this at bat, Bregman is sitting on breaking ball. And if he gets one that starts out at his front hip, he could send one to the bleachers and send everybody home happy.
4: Here's the pitch. Bregman will take a strike. It was a bender that just did nip the inside corner.
5: Yeah, that's the one we're talking about that starts out at your front hip and breaks over the corner inside.
4: Outfield deep, slightly playing toward left against Bregman. The pitch, swing and a foul back. And now it's 1-2. This guy throwing a steady diet of breaking balls.
5: Yeah, all breaking balls to Bregman.
4: Geloff, the third baseman, about 10, 12 feet off the line and playing deep.
5: Kind of surprised because the winning run is at first base. You want no doubles.
4: The 1-2. Swing and a miss. Strike three. Bregman is out number one. Breaking ball got him. And Seiya Suzuki is coming up.
5: Yep, nothing but breaking balls. This is a good one. Down and away. Now, if you're Seiya, you've got to watch the Bregman at bat and go, he saw nothing but hooks. You know you're going to see a bunch of them in this at bat.
4: Suzuki is due. He's 0 for 3. Here's the pitch. Taken for a ball. Low and away. Great moment of potential drama here at Wrigley. 2-1. The Athletics lead. One away. Runners at first and second. Bottom of the ninth inning. And the 1-0. Swing and a miss. One breaking ball after another, Ron.
5: That was a good swing, though, by Seiya. That pitch was down a little bit, but the timing was good. He was sitting on the breaking ball. He just needs to get a strike.
4: Here comes the 1-1. Seiya takes a strike, and now it's 1-2. Now you wonder if he'll try to sneak a fastball in there. The long-haired right-hander, Barlow, brings it. A swing and a smash. That's a foul ball. A foul ball. The third base umpire, Sean Barber, jumping out of the way to avoid being hit by the liner. And the Cubs people in the dugout are saying, are you sure you saw that one? And it was a foul ball.
5: It literally, Barber jumps up. It goes right through his legs. That's a pretty good move by an umpire. He got up off the ground, but it was definitely foul as he's trying not to laugh at third base.
4: It's 1-2 on Suzuki, trying to come through the pitch. Swinging a fly ball to right. Playable for Butler. Dancing underneath it. Butler makes the catch and slips. But holding at second is Horner. Core Armstrong started to tag up from first and had to scamper back to first base. But now the Cubs are down to their last chance. It's Ian Happ coming up.
5: Yes, yeah, ball's caught and right, and then Butler's slide back foot slides out from under him. I'm not sure what Pete was doing. He was tagging it first base and went about halfway down and had to hustle back.
4: Hogan Harris is going to come in to face Ian Happ. It'll be a left-hander to face Happ. Pitching changes by the opposition. 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The Cubs have the tying run at second. Potential winning run at first. Two outs, bottom of the ninth, when we come back on The Score and the Northwestern Medicine Cubs Radio Network.
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13: 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A DUI is not. Drive sober or get pulled over. Matt?
4: Left-hander Hogan Harris will try to get the final out. He has saved four games. He has let one save chance slip away. Cubs are trying to make this chance slip away. Ian Happ to turn around and bat right-handed. Nico Horner, the tying run at second base. Pete Crow Armstrong, the potential winning run at first base. So the Cubs have the guys on the bases that they would prefer. And now let's see if Ian Happ can come through. Cubs are down to their last chance. Two down, bottom of the ninth. Here we go. And the pitch. Ian takes a curveball for a strike.
5: An extra base hit or ball in the gap will win the game. Because with two outs, Pete will be able to go on the swing. And I don't think there's a ball hits the ivy that they could throw him out at the plate.
4: Now Happ hits a high. Is over. The Cubs had a chance, could not do anything with it, and the Athletics win this series opener. The final 2-1, back with the totals after this on The Score and the Northwestern Medicine Cubs Radio Network.
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4: Here are the game totals for the Athletics. Two runs on six hits and no errors. Cubs managed one run on four hits and no errors. The winning pitcher, Gage Jump, his record now 1-1. Tonight was his first major league win. The losing pitcher, Jameson Taillon, he falls to 2-5. The save, A one-third of an inning save. Hogan Harris faced one batter, Ian Happ, and retired him on a fly ball to center. And that is save number five for Hogan Harris in a two-hour and 19-minute ball game. And we'll get the attendance figure here for you shortly. But a very tough loss for the Cubs as they fall to the Athletics, Ron, by a score of 2-1.
5: Yep, it's one of those games, a tough ball game for the Cubs. 36,065 was the attendance today. Toast of the game ball player at Benny's Beverage Depot will be Jameson Taillon. You know, he threw into the seventh inning, six in the third, gave up six hits, only two runs, and I believe five or six punch-outs in the game. J-Mo did all you can ask him to do. He did his job, and this Cubs offense had its struggles tonight. But Jameson Taillon will be our Benny's Toast of the Game ball player. If you can't find it at Benny's, it's not worth drinking.
4: Well, we'll try it again tomorrow night.
5: I'll see you tomorrow night, partner.
4: Game two starts at 7:05 Central Time. Zach's pregame show will commence at 6:30 tomorrow evening. And then Jeffrey Springs pitching for the Athletics. Colin Ray starting for the Cubs. Thanks to Paul Zerang, our great engineer, for a job well done. Big thanks to Zach Zaidman for all of his fine work. And please stay tuned. His postgame show is right around the corner. For former Cub and All-Star Ron Coomer, Pat Hughes saying thank you for listening and good night from Wrigley Field in Chicago. A tough loss, the final, the Athletics 2 and the Cubs 1 on the score and the Northwestern Medicine Cubs Radio Network.
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1: 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Gage Jump, first big league win for the A's in his second career start. He went 7 innings tonight, stifling the Cubs, allowing just 1 run on 3 hits. Nick Kurtz, the first baseman slugger for the A's, whacked a solo home run. And Zach Geloff had the go-ahead RBI single as the A's rallied from a 1-0 deficit early to beat the Cubs tonight 2-1. 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He's now riding a 7-game hitting streak, during which he is 11 for 30, a .367 batting average. 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Jameson Taillon bounced back from some subpar outings with a quality start tonight. 6 1/3, 2 runs on 6 hits, 1 walk, and 6 strikeouts. But Taillon ends up with the loss, now 2-5 with a 5-plus ERA. The Cubs strongly encourage the use of all public transportation, especially CTA buses and trains, when traveling to Wrigley Field. 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

0: have greater upside than what I saw from Sorsby. And he could prove me wrong, but this is just what I've witnessed kind of saying, okay.
1: But he hasn't proven you wrong to be able to say he's in any position right now to overcome what he's done. I think that's the point. The point is that you're giving him enough props where he's going to get a chance. That's props. That's proppers.
0: Right.
1: But he's not good enough where it says, you got, like, okay, Mike Vick comes out of jail.
0: Yeah, I mean, he's not that.
1: We
0: got to
1: take a chance.
0: He's not Lawrence Phillips. He's to your point.
1: I think we'll give him a chance. 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
2: 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LeVar Arrington, Brady Quinn, Jonas Knox with you. 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
2: Hey, it's Jonas Knox. 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
8: Another no-show for the Cubs offense. Four hits and a 2-1 loss to the A's. Two of those hits came in the first inning when the Cubs got their only run on a groundout by Alex Bregman. They had a chance in the ninth as they began the inning with a walk and a hit, but a strikeout and two flyouts ended that. Back at it tonight against the A's, 6:30 right here. Cardinals closer Riley O'Brien gave up three in the ninth, and the Cards lost to the Rangers 7-4. The Cardinals lost despite out-hitting the Rangers 13-9. They stranded 11 base runners. One more against the Rangers tonight at 6 on WSOY. The White Sox gave up 4 in the 4th. That was the deciding factor in a 6-4 loss in Minnesota. Davis Martin had a rare bad outing, giving up all 6 Twins runs. The Sox need a win to avoid a sweep today at noon right here. The Beanballers lost at Terre Haute 7-2. They're back home tonight to take on Springfield. I'm RJ Crace.
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0: LeVar Arrington, Brady Quinn, Jonas Knox with the air. Coming up top of next hour, a little over 10 minutes from now, we are going to catch up with our guy, Petros Papadakis. He will be yours here on FSR. 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Again, that's Two Pros FSR. 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After you've done that, tap the thumbs up icon and comment away whether you agree or disagree. 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
1: There are some good things that happen, and there's some bad, and then there's some downright ugly things. It's time for Good, Bad, and Ugly.
0: Well,
2: oh gosh,
0: to find out who's got what responsibility this week, I'll turn it over to Sheriff Sweeker.
3: Well, thank you, Sheriff. Well, it's time to go for the good, the bad, and the ugly, brothers. And the good of this week is our good old Constable Quinn. Go for it, brother.
4: Finally, the NBA Finals, Game 1, tonight, Knicks, Spurs, 8:30 p.m. Eastern Time on ABC. I'm looking forward to this matchup. I'm excited about it. I want to see how the Knicks match up with Wimby, how they try to defend him, and vice versa with Brunson. Obviously, that was a sore spot for the Cavs. So I'm excited about that. That's the good, man. We got a great series clash between potentially the future of the NBA and I don't want to say a fan favorite, but a lot of Knicks fans hoping to see some history with the NBA Finals. It's been a long time.
3: All right. Well, thank you for that, Constable. It's now time for Deputy Knox. Well, draw, cowboy.
0: Thank you, Sheriff Sweeka.
3: Draw.
0: The bad for the week is the latest edition of the fiasco that is the Bears stadium plan, which has just been a clown show of all clown shows for years. There was some fraudulent deadline that was put out over the weekend on May 31st. They've got to get some sort of language put in if they want to get this done in Arlington Heights and keep the team in Illinois, or else they're going to go to Indiana. And then come to find out, well, wait, we'll just push it down the road and kick the can down the road again, and maybe we'll get to... It's all a bluff. It's all crap. And Bears fans are fatigued by it. Just figure it out. Move to Indiana or move to Mexico. Somebody just get a stadium done.
3: All right, Sheriff Sticks, you're the ugly brother. Go for a draw.
2: 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And that's ugly. 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
21: Game one of the Stanley Cup final went to Vegas, winning at Carolina in a comeback 5-4, getting the game winner with under 3.5 minutes left. Game two is Thursday. The NBA finals start Wednesday night with the Spurs hosting the Knicks. To Major League Baseball, the Dodgers held on 6-5 at Arizona. Freddie Freeman with three hits, including a home run. Wins for Colorado and Pittsburgh and Seattle. The Mariners have won 8 straight after beating the Mets 8-3. Texas won its 5th game in a row with 3 runs. Top of the ninth, a victory at St. Louis 7-4. Milwaukee won again 8-3 over San Francisco. Winning pitcher Kyle Harrison now 7-1. Cincinnati came back for a 10-inning decision over Kansas City 4-3. Philadelphia edged San Diego 3-2. The Atlanta Falcons gave wide receiver Drake London a 4-year contract extension worth $100 million guaranteed. I'm Steve DeSager.
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22: 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Here's Brady Quinn, LeVar Arrington, and Jonas Knox. Woo.

0: He does have some Abe Lincoln.
1: Abe Lincoln came from the ancestors and slapped the hell out of Chet Tin. How the hell y'all lose the Wimby?
2: Four scores and 7 years ago.
0: By the way, Abe Lincoln's got a interesting background.
2: Yeah.
3: Oh, jeez.
2: Here we go. Right. Hey. I had to bring this up to you.
0: Hey. Now, were they saying Abe?
3: Huh? Abe. Hey. Abe. Buh.
0: By the way, it is... And yeah, that's your NBA Finals preview. So I hope everybody's got the picks and are fired up for that series to tip off later on tonight. 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Up next, it's The Leftovers right here on FSR.
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14: Another no-show for the Cubs offense. Four hits and a 2-1 loss to the A's. Two of those hits came in the first inning when the Cubs got their only run on a ground out by Alex Bregman. They had a chance in the ninth as they began the inning with a walk and a hit, but a strikeout and two flyouts ended that. Back at it tonight against the A's, 6:30 right here. Cardinals closer Riley O'Brien gave up three in the ninth, and the Cards lost to the Rangers 7-4. The Cardinals lost despite out-hitting the Rangers 13-9. They stranded 11 base runners. One more against the Rangers tonight at 6 on WSOY. The White Sox gave up four in the fourth. That was the deciding factor in a 6-4 loss in Minnesota. Davis Martin had a rare bad outing, giving up all six Twins runs. The Sox need a win to avoid a sweep today at noon right here. The Beanballers lost at Terre Haute 7-2. They're back home tonight to take on Springfield. I'm RJ Crace.
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0: Two pros and a cup of Joe, Fox Sports Radio, LeVar Arrington, Brady Quinn, Jonas Knox with you here. We're going to be back on the air same time, same place tomorrow, 6 a.m. Eastern Time, 3 o'clock Pacific for a Thursday edition of the show. 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
5: Time to find out what's left.
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5: Here's the leftovers.
0: All right, Larry, what do we got?
27: Well, boys, I did just send it to your Instagram group chat. In case you didn't see, Ilona Marr, you know, former professional rugby player. She helped lead America's Olympic team to that bronze medal back in 2024. Well, she broke the internet over the weekend walking the Sports Illustrated swimsuit show. Now, she's got that really athletic build. It was quite impressive. Everyone was saying how strong, confident, and ready for a cover shoot she is.
28: Okay.
0: What's her name? Ilona Marr?
27: Ilona Marr.
0: Is the spelling of it?
28: Alone No More?
27: Ilona. I-L-O-N-A-M-A-H-E-R.
28: Hmm.
0: See, Var.
27: She had a nice, like, I would call it a one piece, but the whole back is open and it's just got the two strips down the front, you know, covering the goods.
28: Oh, yeah, I know what you're talking about.
27: Yeah. She's very, very strong.
28: She's a very talented player.
27: Yeah, rugby player.
28: Mm-hmm. Yeah, good for her.
27: Well, on to the next. More female power moves in sports. This time in the NHL, Melinda French Gates, Bill Gates' wife, purchased a minority share.
28: What?
27: In the Seattle Kraken team. Yeah, pretty big deal. I think that's the second female owner.
0: Huh? What percentage she get?
29: Well, she's a minority owner, so she's not an owner. She's just one of many.
27: Right, she's got a bunch of shares or something like that.
0: Are they still calling that place the crack house for the Kraken? Weren't they calling it the crack house?
28: Were they?
0: Yeah.
27: That's a good nickname.
0: I think so.
27: Like the Dirty Bird or Wally World, you know? Those are good.
28: Wally World. Okay.
0: Yeah. What else we got, Ray?
27: Well, we got another leftover here you might want to try. The Savannah Bananas are introducing the Banana Dog, a deep-fried banana corn dog topped with fresh strawberries, whipped cream, and a strawberry, a chocolate drizzle on top. So you guys in or out on
0: you
27: that?
0: You know what? So banana bread on the outside with the dog in the middle, that's probably not bad.
27: No banana bread. Oh, it's a banana with corn dog batter on the outside.
0: I'll just go standard.
29: How's that any different than a corn dog?
27: Well, there's a banana on the inside.
29: Right, but I'm saying it's kind of just a banana dog? Or what would you call that?
27: A banana dog, yeah, exactly. We are
29: delicious. Wow. I want to be honest with you about something. When M-Drive first came to me, I said no. 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
5: Good morning and happy hump day Wednesday, everybody. We're going to see another sun splash day here in central Illinois. Look for daytime highs to climb into the low 80s. Mostly clear and pleasant overnight tonight. Lows drop down to 58. Plenty of sunshine turning warmer, 84 on Thursday. Mostly clear down to 64 Thursday night. Mostly sunny mid-80s on Friday. I'm meteorologist J.C. Fultz. Have a great day, everyone.
6: 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State lawmakers approved a number of education-related measures before ending the spring session. One bill allows students entering high school in 2028 to meet graduation requirements with either 2 years of foreign language courses or approved career and technical education classes. Another bill updates child care licensing rules as oversight transitions to the new Department of Early Childhood. Lawmakers also expanded eligibility for in-state college tuition, letting more students who went to Illinois high schools for at least 3 years qualify even if they later moved out of state before enrolling in college. The Illinois Women's Pro Tennis Championships are coming up next Monday through Sunday at the Fairview Tennis Complex. The USTA Pro Circuit Tournament is expected to feature about 70 players from more than 20 countries. A $30,000 prize purse and Women's Tennis Association World Ranking points are up for grabs. You can get all the info you need about the tournament at our website, nowdecatur.com.
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3: Another no-show for the Cubs offense. Four hits and a 2-1 loss to the A's. Two of those hits came in the first inning when the Cubs got their only run on a groundout by Alex Bregman. They had a chance in the ninth as they began the inning with a walk and a hit, but a strikeout and two flyouts ended that. Back at it tonight against the A's, 6:30 right here. Cardinals closer Riley O'Brien gave up three in the ninth, and the Cards lost to the Rangers 7-4. The Cardinals lost despite out-hitting the Rangers 13-9. They stranded 11 base runners. One more against the Rangers tonight at 6 on WS.

0: Hawaii. The White Sox gave up 4 in the fourth. That was the deciding factor in a 6-4 loss in Minnesota. Davis Martin had a rare bad outing, giving up all 6 Twins runs. The Sox need a win to avoid a sweep today at noon right here. The Beanballers lost at Terre Haute 7-2. They're back home tonight to take on Springfield. I'm RJ Crace.
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1: Major League Baseball, the Cubs at Wrigley Field tonight, continuing their series with the A's. Tuesday, they fell 2-1, and the Cubs have dropped three of their last four games. Colin Ray will get the start against Jeffrey Springs. Chicago minus a run and a half tonight, plus 158 on the run line. The A's getting a run and a half, minus 193. The over-under is at 9. The White Sox wrapping up their three-game series with the Twins, trying to avoid the sweep tonight. It'll be Eric Fetty going up against Taj Bradley. The White Sox fell 6-4 on Tuesday. Chicago plus 129 on the money line, the Twins minus 156, the over-under this afternoon, 8.5. With your VSiN Action Update, I'm Tony Desiri, Fox Sports, 1050 AM, Decatur.
2: Basketball.
3: The number of people covering the Bulls back then.
4: In person.
3: Yeah, I'm like, I never saw you. Yep, I covered the Bulls. Yes, Marvin.
5: No, I'm still laughing at Giselle. What do you think, Josh Giddey? I was like, that is not a name we're trying to talk about right now.
3: I don't think so. I don't think so. Yes, Dylan.
6: You were devastated when they traded Coby White to the Hornets.
3: I was.
6: Remember that?
3: I haven't gotten over that yet. Yes, Paul.
4: I was thinking about this. I was talking with our guy, Rob, one of our producers in the back, and he is completely anxious about the Knicks game tonight. Not excited, but anxious. And it's understandable. And he said something the other day. He goes, I just want one in my lifetime. As a Knicks fan, you want one. I think everyone gets one. So if you're like a Bulls fan or some of these dynasty teams, it's like you're full. You almost shouldn't ask for any more.
3: Yeah, I don't want to hear long-suffering Bulls fan. I'm sorry. If you're 22 years of age, okay, your entire life. But I don't want to hear long-suffering. Oh, I'm a long-suffering Yankees fan. Yes, Dylan.
6: Does the, like Paul said, you just want one in your lifetime, particularly if you root for certain teams like, you know, Chicago sports, Mets, whatever. When does that count? Do you have to have been not born? Or if you're like three and they win a title, does that?
3: I think you have to be aware of it.
6: You have to be, yeah, that's kind of what I think. Like 10?
3: I would say 8, 9, 10, where you know the starting lineup, you get to stay up, you maybe go to a couple of games. I would say that probably be my criteria. Red in Georgia is back. Hi, Red. What do you have for me today?
7: Hey, thanks for taking the call, Dan. Dan, I want to talk about the finals and how we start the finals off, especially when you're refereeing this final. I think the refs have to set the tone early in which way us viewers can appreciate the game and call it. However they're going to call it, just keep it consistent. And, Dan, when it comes to these Knicks, don't this validate Mike Brown's career? If he wins this championship in a way that if he just lose and he's just going to be another Mike Brown basketball team that didn't get to accomplish the final goal. And thanks for taking the call, Dan. And, Dan, remember, you can be 9 years old because I remember Marcus Allen turning around in the middle of the field at 9, and that's when I became a Raider.
3: Yeah, like 8 or 9. Yeah, I think you get to that point where you get to stay up late. You get to go to a couple of games. You can name the starting lineup. But thank you, Red. David in Ohio. Hi, David.
8: Hey, what's up, Dan? Happy anniversary to you and Todd. I think maybe in the running for best moment between you two might be when you guys were on your way to the Emmys, and I believe Todd had the bus driver play the Lady in Red for your wife. I think that's in the running there. So thank you.
3: That was weird.
9: Why is that weird? I thought that was kind of a fun, cute thing.
3: I know.
9: I was trying to do something nice, and she looked very nice in her red dress. And I'm like, and I said to one of the guys that was controlling the music, well, play Lady in Red.
3: I know.
9: And it wasn't meant to embarrass anybody. It wasn't meant to be inappropriate. It was supposed to be a cute, fun moment. I know you're turning it into something uncomfortable.
3: I know, but I don't.
9: I saw her smile. She got it maybe smiling uncomfortably, but she got a kick out of it.
3: She didn't. I don't think she understood what was going on. And then I told her, and then she goes, why? I go, I don't know.
9: And I wasn't the one that made us pull over to have to use the bathroom.
3: That was Tyler. Oh, my God. These guys are pounding beers on this bus, and I keep thinking there's no bathroom on the bus, and it's about a two-hour ride, and it's rush hour. And then Tyler's like, you know, and if you've ever been around like a two-year-old, and they're like squirming, and, you know, that was Tyler. He's like, I can wait. I go, what do you want? He goes, can we pull? I have to pee. I go, okay, all right, then we'll pull over. So we pull over. It's traffic, crazy going into New York. He runs a quarter of a mile to get behind a bridge so nobody will see him. And then he comes back, and then he's fine, ready to go. But I was like, did you not understand how long it takes, and you guys are pounding 4 or 5 beers on the way there? Yes, Dylan.
6: Not this camel back here, Dan. I was good. Although, that traffic starts to go real slow when you got to go.
3: Ryan Russillo from Barstool Sports will stop by momentarily. Talk about the NBA Finals. Can Wemby be the face of the NBA if he's not from the United States? Reggie Miller in the final hour. I'm in the confessional. Are you one of the 7% of adults in the United States who are searching for an alternative to sleeping in a bed? 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
21: The Golden Knights came from 2 goals down, beat the Hurricanes 5-4 to steal home ice in game 1 of the Stanley Cup Final. Vegas head coach John Tortorella and the comeback win to start the series.
0: I thought both teams played good defense for certain minutes, other times not. You just never know what's going to happen. And I've said it all through the playoffs. It's a find-a-way league. We found a way tonight.
21: Game one of the NBA Finals tonight between the Knicks and Spurs in San Antonio. Knicks, in search of their first title since 1973. Falcons signed wide receiver Drake London to a four-year extension worth $140 million. In baseball, Mariners smacked three homers, knock off the Mets 8-3 for a season-high eighth straight win. Tigers shut out the Rays 8-0 to win back-to-back games for the first time since early May. That's sports. I'm Ron Tamar.
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0: here. The Beanballers lost at Terre Haute 7-2. They're back home tonight to take on Springfield. I'm RJ Crace.
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4: Another no-show for the Cubs offense. Four hits and a 2-1 loss to the A's. Two of those hits came in the first inning when the Cubs got their only run on a groundout by Alex Bregman. They had a chance in the ninth as they began the inning with a walk and a hit, but a strikeout and two flyouts ended that. Back at it tonight against the A's, 6:30 right here. Cardinals closer Riley O'Brien gave up three in the ninth, and the Cards lost to the Rangers 7-4. The Cardinals lost despite out-hitting the Rangers.

0: Wednesday. Welcome to the Advantage Dealer Group pregame show. Your Chicago White Sox are 32-29 after dropping the first two games in Minneapolis. Sox look to salvage the series with a win today as they conclude a season-high stretch of 13 straight games without a day off. They're 7-5 so far over that stretch. Eric Fetty gets the pill for the Sox, who are in second place in the American League Central, 2.5 games behind the Cleveland Guardians. 2.5 games sounds much better than 25 games back. Len Casper and Darren Jackson rock the mic for track number 62 of 162 on the soundtrack to your summer, Baseball on the Radio. Len and DJ will join us live from the Bell Tire broadcast booth shortly before first pitch, which is scheduled to come your way at 1240 right here on ESPN 1000 and the Hard Rock Casino White Sox Network. 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Davis Martin brought an 8-1 record into yesterday's start. The Sox were certainly feeling good with their ace on the bump, and generally this year, when the Sox have spotted their stopper an early lead, it has been fait accompli. So you had to be feeling good when Luis Angel Acuña got things going by creating chaos on the base paths with his elite speed.
1: There's a pitch that's high, and Acuña was on the move, and he steals second base. Ball trickled out of the glove of Tristan Gray. But 2-1, Acuña takes off for third. Called strike, and the throw goes into left, and Acuña's going to score. Well, you just saw why he's on this roster. He's got defensive versatility, but he's got game-changing speed, and we haven't seen a lot of it, but he changed this inning, and it's 1-0.
0: Now, that was just the precursor for Acuña's best night as a member of the White Sox. He went 2-for-3 with a walk, 2 runs scored, and a career-high 3 stolen bases, the most by a Sox player since Juan Pierre did that in 2010. After manufacturing a run with Acuña's wheels, the Sox turned to good old reliable Miguel Vargas to add a couple more.
1: Vargas with a base hit to left. Maidraw scores. Grichik rounds third. He's going to score. It's a 2-run single, and it's 3-0 White Sox in the third.
0: But that, Sox fans, is when the night stopped feeling good, as some uncharacteristically poor defense gave the Twins some life.
1: A balk has been charged to Martin. He did not come set yet. Did he just flinch? I didn't see it.
2: Looked like.
1: Oh, he said he was doing the pitch count thing because it's on his glove.
2: Yeah.
1: And not real happy about that balk call. The 2-1. There's a bunt. Picked up by Davis. Gonzalez has to go back to the bag, and he missed it. Missed the bag. He was trying to locate it with his foot. Yep. He could have tagged Jackson, but he was dead set on finding first base, and everybody's safe, and they're at the corners.
0: It went down as a base hit in the scorebook, and with a runner aboard, the Twins went to work and made Davis Martin and the White Sox pay for that sloppy baseball.
1: Lee hits a pop fly out into left. Antonacci will make the catch. Gray tags. He'll score as the throw went toward third. It's a sack fly for Brooks Lee, and it's 3-1.
0: Martin would evade any more trouble in that inning, but afterwards it felt like death by a thousand paper cuts for Davis Martin last night as the Twins stacked hits in the bottom of the fourth.
1: The stretch and the pitch. Swing and a line drive out in the left center, and it's a base hit. Larnick coming around third. He's going to score. The throw went to third. Everybody's safe. And it's 3-2. And the Twins still have it cooking here with one out in the fourth. 2-2 is lined in the left, a base hit. Martin scores. Keyshaw coming home. The throw by Antonacci's cut off by Martin. He'll throw to second. Safe there is Tristan Gray. And he just gave the Twins the lead. It's 4-3. Infield in. There's a swing and a bloop fly ball to right. Base hit. Gray will score. And it's 5-3.
0: 4 runs in the fourth, and then one more for good measure in the bottom of the fifth.
3: Throw past the third baseman.
1: Swing and a ground ball into left. A base hit. Bell rounds third. Antonacci's up with it. The throw to the plate. And it hits Bell and trickles away. And the Twins add to their lead. It's 6-3. on an RBI single from Luke Kuechel.
0: Minnesota went on to score six unanswered runs to overcome that early 3-0 deficit and held on to defeat the White Sox. Davis Martin suffered just his second loss of the season, allowing a season-high six runs on 10 hits over 4 2/3 innings of work. His ERA rose from an even 2 to 2.61. Martin addressed trying to give the Sox some innings even after the Twins batted him earlier than expected.
4: I mean, I want the ball until my arm falls off, and regardless of good results, bad results. I mean, that's the name of the game. I pride myself in trying to go deep into games regardless of how many runs are being given up and so on and so forth. And but, yeah, wish we'd just been a little sharper. But like I said, it's baseball. It's going to happen. Some days it's not going to bounce your way. Just got to move on.
5: Is it kind of a night-long feel, or, you know, the 29th pitch fourth and kind of coming back out after that? Was that something like it's hard to get a rhythm or hard to get a feel after that?
4: Yeah, I feel like when you're kind of out of whack from the get-go, you feel like you're trying to, like, do patchwork jobs kind of throughout the game. You're trying to, you know, fix this, and then something else pops up, and you're trying to fix that. And, you know, I think that's kind of what was happening was, you know, just mechanically didn't feel great. You know, stuff didn't feel great, so you're just trying to kind of grind through and find outs any way you can.
0: First loss since April 10th for Davis Martin. The White Sox hitters did him no favors either as they struck out 14 times, left nine runners on base, including three in the seventh and two in the eighth as they lost their fourth straight road game. It was the first game the Sox have lost when Martin started following a White Sox loss. Truly, he has been the definition of a stopper this year. Every Sox game, we provide you with a gateway to the booth. It's your chance to ask Len Casper a question. Go ahead and use the hashtag AskLen on X and tweet us your questions. He'll answer in the bottom of the sixth. The gateway to the booth is brought to you by the City of Countryside, home to over 400 businesses, including 10 vehicle dealerships, the Dancer Industrial Park, and Flag Creek Golf Course. 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We do have some good news as a member of the White Sox was honored today. Munetaka Murakami named the American League Rookie of the Month for the month of May. Murakami batted .244 with a .382 on base and a .556 slug. He hit eight home runs, drove in 18, scored 21 times, also gathered 19 walks in the 26 games that he played. In May, he led all Major League rookies during that month with homers, runs scored, walks, tied for the lead in RBIs, and ranked second in slugging percentage and OPS. Of course, Murakami has been placed on the 10-day IL back on May 30th with that right hamstring strain that is expected to keep him out 4 to 6 weeks. At the time of the injury, Murakami led the American League in runs scored. He ranked among the leaders in home runs, where he was tied for first. RBIs also tied for first, and OPS, where he was in third, also in fourth in slugging percentage and walks. Murakami becomes the first rookie in the modern era since 1901 to hit 20-plus homers before June, and he joined Hall of Famers Jim Thome and Frank Thomas, who did it in 06 and 94, as the only White Sox players to accomplish that feat. Coming up next, White Sox skipper Will Venable sits down with our very own Len Casper to recap last night's loss and preview today's series finale in Minneapolis. It's the Manager Show coming your way in 2 minutes right here on the Advantage Dealer Group pregame show on the ESPN 1000 Hard Rock Casino White Sox Network.
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12: Welcome back to our pregame coverage. We have our daily chat with Will Venable. I guess the good news for you is you won't have to chat with me tomorrow with an off day coming up, but this has been a long stretch here. I think your club is 7-5. Today would be a nice one to get.
13: Yeah, I'm really looking forward to this one. Big one to get. This has been a little bit of a longer stretch, you know, coming off a West Coast road trip, so these guys have played great. I know that they're all feeling it a little bit, but I have no doubt that they'll bring the juice today and give it everything they got.
12: You've got a lot of young guys on your roster, and I know, you know, getting them to the finish line is huge. Most of these guys bring a lot of energy, but is that something you have to think about planning ahead to make sure that on September 20th they're as fresh as they are on June 20th?
13: Yeah, you know, we got a long way to go, and as much as all these guys want to be in there every day, we want them in there every day. You got to make sure that you're mindful of their workload and what it means for the future, because that's Major League Baseball, and it is a grind. You're probably never going to feel great, but we got to do everything we can to keep them as fresh and as healthy as possible. So, you know, you look forward to these off days, and you do everything you can to grind through these long stretches.
12: Davis Martin is allowed to have kind of a little bit of an off day yesterday. Your offense came back, and you had some opportunities late. Strikeouts are frustrating to watch aesthetically, but it's part of the game, especially when you have a team that hits for power, and those nights will happen.
13: Yeah, those nights happen, and that's one of the things that you kind of give up when you are slugging, you know, and you know, you'd love to have a team that slugs and makes a ton of contact and doesn't strike out and walks a ton, but you got to give up something to get something. And you know, we have decided that slugs going to be part of our game in certain parts of our lineup, and you just know that strikeouts are going to be part of that. At the same time, there's situations, there's moments where you do have to prioritize contact, and that's what I like about our group, is that there is an understanding as we're navigating these games of what club to bring out of the bag.
12: Might have been Luis Angel Acuña's best game. He almost literally manufactured a run by himself.
13: Yeah, that was awesome, you know, and he is such a dangerous player. Obviously, the work that he has been doing to get on base is something that's been a priority, because, you know, he's so talented. Once he does get on there, just got to find ways to do it, and whether that's, you know, swing decisions, hitting the ball in the air a little bit more, you know, he's working really hard to do it, and something that we're really going to need because he is so impactful when he does get on base.
12: He's starting to pull the ball a little bit more, so it feels like it's really on the cusp, doesn't it?
13: Yeah, it does. You know, and you've seen earlier in the season with Louis, you know, he makes a lot of contact, but it's, you know, on the ground on the pull side and in the air on the opposite side. And so, yeah, we just got to get him to pull the ball in the air a little bit. Nice line drive yesterday that was caught. But, you know, he's working so hard. It's just a matter of time before he figures it out.
12: Last one, let's sing Mune's praises. He's on the IL, but he has been named the American League Rookie of the Month for May.
13: Yeah, that's awesome, and so well-deserved. So proud of Mooney for the work that he puts in. Obviously, the performance on the field is worthy of that award. He's a guy that obviously we miss and are excited to get back, but what a nice start to his big league career.
12: All right, go get him today, and I will talk to you again on Friday.
13: Sounds good. Thanks, Sledge.
12: That's Will Venable on the Hard Rock Casino White Sox Network.

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5: Welcome back to the Advantage Dealer Group pregame show here on the ESPN 1000 Hard Rock Casino White Sox Network. I'm Jeff Mellick, getting you set for the series finale between the White Sox and Twins at Target Field in Minneapolis today. First pitch coming your way at 12:40 with Len and DJ joining us from the Bell Tire broadcast booth right around 12:30. The White Sox have played well as of late. They're 26-16. Since April 17th, that's the third best record in the American League. They have won 5 of their last 7 games and 15 of 23, 21 of their last 33, and 26 of their last 42 games. White Sox general manager Chris Getz was on MLB Network, and now it should come as no surprise that numerous people around baseball assumed that the White Sox would be sellers at the trade deadline. With the White Sox run of good play, the conversation has shifted to, could the White Sox be buyers at the deadline?
6: I think it's a possibility.
7: It is. You know, I we've been looking for opportunities to improve this roster at any juncture, whether it be the offseason, spring training, early out of the year. The way these guys are playing, and really, I mean, they're going to dictate this, right? And it's my job to fuel the roster, fuel the team and the clubhouse in different ways. So,
5: love that honest assessment from Chris Getz on MLB Network. The players are dictating that the White Sox need to have these conversations. Fun times for the Southsiders. 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White Sox will lead off with left fielder Sam Antonacci. He's left-handed. Miguel Vargas will man the hot corner and bat second today. Andrew Benintendi, your left-handed DH, hits third. Colson Montgomery, the left-handed hitting shortstop, will clean up. Chase Meidroth will play second base and bat fifth. Rookie Jacob Gonzalez, the left-hander, will play first base and hit sixth today. Center fielder Tristan Peters will bat seventh. He's lefty. Drew Romo, the switch-hitting catcher, hits eighth. And then Riku Nishida, the left-handed right fielder, rounds out the White Sox lineup. For Derek Shelton's Minnesota Twins, it will be Byron Buxton in center field leading off. Switch-hitting Brooks Lee will play third base and bat second. Trevor Larnach, the lefty left fielder, hits third. Switch-hitting Josh Bell will DH and clean up. Austin Martin is in right field batting fifth. Switch-hitting catcher Victor Caratini will hit sixth. Luke Keyshaw at second base will bat seventh. Lefty Tristan Gray, the shortstop, will hit eighth. And then Orlando Arcia will play first base and bat ninth for the Twins. Today's pitching matchup is presented by Costa Ivone. 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Today, it will be Eric Fetty on the mound. He is 0-5 with a 5.40 ERA. White Sox need to get that man a win, and then he will be opposed by Taj Bradley, who has been one of the Twins' best starters so far this season. He's finally seemed like he's figured some things out. He's 5-1 on the year with a 3.21 ERA and had a lot of hype as a Tampa Bay Rays prospect and never really quite found it there, but he certainly has seemed to figure it out a bit this season. The upcoming probables against the Phillies. Now, the White Sox have confirmed their starters for the upcoming weekend here after an off day tomorrow. Philly, I'm going to give you the way it lines up because the Phillies have both Christopher Sanchez and Zach Wheeler slated to start today and tomorrow, which is good news for the White Sox because they are clearly the Phillies' two most dominant starters. On Friday, it looks like it'll be Anthony Kay up against Jesus Luzardo. On Saturday, it will be Sean Burke taking on Andrew Painter. And on Sunday, David Sandlin slated to go, and he will be facing veteran Aaron Nola. So it looks like the White Sox could dodge a bullet without Sanchez and Wheeler in that series. And then following the weekend series in Philadelphia, the White Sox will return home for a six-game homestand against the Atlanta Braves and then the L.A. Dodgers. So it certainly is going to be a gauntlet over the next 12 to 15 days for the White Sox. When we come back, I'll get you a player to bank on. And we had one of those classic moments in Anaheim last night, which leads us perfectly to something that the White Sox are doing later this year. So it'll all tie together very nicely right here on the Advantage Dealer Group pregame show on the ESPN 1000 Hard Rock Casino White Sox.
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5: Jeff Mellor back here with you on the Advantage Dealer Group White Sox pregame show, getting you set for White Sox and Twins series finale coming your way with a 12:40 first pitch. Today's Marquette Bank player to bank on, we roll with Miguel Vargas, who has continued to be en fuego as of late, slashing .333 with a .364 on base and an .857 slug, 3 home runs and 9 ribbies over his last 5 games. He has certainly picked up the load in Munetaka Murakami's absence. 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Love where you bank. Now, not sure if you've caught it yet, but last night, how about this? Anaheim, or Los Angeles Angels outfielder Joe Adell in Anaheim last night. Think about this. Adell probably had the greatest defensive game by a right fielder in the history of baseball earlier this season, back in April, when he robbed three home runs in a game in which the Angels won 1-0. And now, last night, listen to what unfolded.
14: Here goes TJ Rumfield toward the wall, and it bounces off the glove of Adell, and TJ's in a second.
15: Catch Adell in the head on the bounce back. Jose Canseco? I'm not kidding.
5: Oh, indeed it did. It bonked Adell right off of the head as he was trying to make the catch, and actually ended up going over the line so that TJ Rumfield was awarded a home run, Adell assisting in the home run for the Rockies rookie. Just wild. And as you heard there, it's perfect kismet, if you will, because you heard the broadcast mention, just like Jose Canseco. Well, how about Jose Canseco? He was a subject of part of our Twitter poll series that we began last night. We're asking the question because the White Sox are having the Alumni Home Run Derby later this season. So last night we asked of the following veterans, the old heads that were competing, who would you pick to win? You had Canseco, Alexei Ramirez, and Scotty Podsednik. Canseco and Alexei Ramirez advanced from yesterday's Twitter poll. And today you've got an opportunity to vote on the kids, the youths partaking in the Alumni Home Run Derby for the White Sox. It'll be Beckham, Gordon, Larry Garcia, and Daniel Polka that you can vote on. So go ahead and check out our Twitter poll at ESPN1000 on X if you'd like to participate. That's going to do it, folks, for this edition of the Advantage Dealer Group pregame show. I'm Jeff Meller, and in just 2 minutes, Len Casper and Darren Jackson will join us live from the Bell Tire broadcast booth to give you every pitch of the series finale between the White Sox and Twins at Target Field, right here on the ESPN1000 Hard Rock Casino White Sox Network.
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24: It's a fly ball out in the deep left center field. 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It is gone! Edgar Carroll wins it! Yes!
25: Oh!
24: Miguel Vargas.
25: Kyle Teal.
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25: Olsen Montgomery.
24: Chase Mindraw.
23: 6.
24: Light it up. Line shot deep left. 2-run homer.
26: That work never stops.
25: Just can't be stopped.
24: 3-run homer.
26: Continue to progress.
24: It's a grand slam.
25: Yes.
0: push that momentum a little bit more forward.
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0: And get better and better.
1: You asked for it. You got it.
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1: It's a Wednesday matinee of White Sox baseball on the radio from Target Field in Minneapolis, Minnesota. It's the White Sox and the Minnesota Twins. Game three of this three-game series. Sox need a win today to avoid a sweep. They dropped the opener 9-6 Monday night. Twins beat them again 6-4 last night. This comes after the White Sox had a five-game winning streak. It also ends a long stretch of games with no off days. The White Sox will have their first off day in 2 weeks coming up tomorrow. Sox are 32-29, second place in the AL Central. They're 2.5 behind Cleveland. The Twins are the third place club, 29-33, six games out. Season series is tied at three games apiece, and after today, the Sox will not see the Twins again until the end of August. It's Eric Fetty on the mound, still looking for his first win of the year. He'll oppose right-hander Taj Bradley for the Twins. Now the Four Seasons game day weather. It's hot, and it should heat up even more. 81 degrees right now, and it might get up to about 84 or 85. Mostly sunny conditions, and just a slight breeze seems to be blowing in from right field. 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Sox have 13 players presently on the injured list, including Munetaka Murakami, who has a right hamstring strain. Mune found out earlier today he has been named the American League Rookie of the Month for May. Hit 244 with 8 home runs, 18 RBIs, scored 21 times in 26 games in May. So congrats to Murakami. DJ's got the lineups. When we come back, then it's the first pitch between the White Sox and the Twins on the Hard Rock Casino White Sox Network.
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8: Here is Will Venable's batting order for today. It is Sam Antonacci, followed by Miguel Vargas and the DH Andrew Benintendi. Colson Montgomery, Chase Mydroth, Jacob Gonzalez, Tristan Peters, Drew Romo, and Riku Nishida. Here's our Costa Ivone pitching profile. Taj Bradley, he's 25 years of age, 6'2", 220 pounds. He is 5-1 on the season with a 3.21 earned run average. White Sox batters would benefit them to make him get the ball up. He can reach back and he can hit 98 to 99 miles an hour if he needs to, but he's looking to keep the ball down and get the swing and miss. Caratini is the catcher today. In the outfield, it's Larnick, Buxton, and Martin from third to first. Lee, Gray, Keyshaw, and Arcia. Betting order for Derek Shelton's Twins starts with Byron Buxton. Then it goes to Brooks Lee and Trevor Larnick. The DH is Josh Bell, followed by Austin Martin and Victor Caratini. Luke Keyshaw, Tristan Gray, and Orlando Arcia close it out. Right-hander Eric Fitty goes for the White Sox. He is 0-5 with a 5.40 earned run average. Romo behind the plate for him with Antonacci, Peters, and Nishida in the outfield from third to first. Vargas, Montgomery, Mydroth, Gonzalez. Brennan Miller is the home plate umpire today. Chris Conroy, the crew chief at first base. Ben May out at second. John Tompain, the third base umpire. Raid is a proud partner of your 26 White Sox. 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
7: 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Taj Bradley has been very good this year, but it has been a struggle against the White Sox in his career. And they would like to keep that intact. Three career starts, an ERA of 11.5. Bradley is making his 11th start overall and putting together the best season of his career. He's had two bad starts, allowing half of the 20 runs he has allowed, and one of those starts was his last time out in Pittsburgh.
8: Yeah, you go back to the 24th of May, of actual April, he gave up 4 home runs against the Rays. He's only given up 6 total this year, so you hope you get the guy that pitched last time out, as you mentioned, and, of course, in that game that he gave up 4 home runs to the Rays back in April. So we're looking to drive the ball today.
7: Bradley had some time on the injured list with right

0: with right out of the gate. They can see the ball.
1: Here's Miguel Vargas, the third baseman, batting 241, 15 homers, one off his career high. This is only the 62nd game of the season. Runner on first, nobody out. And Vargas takes outside on a fastball. He's helped pick up the slack with Murakami on the IL. In this series, Vargas with a couple of homers and six knocked in. Feet pretty close together as he waits and takes a strike on a curveball. Twins got a nice start from lefty Connor Prelip last night. He gave up three in the third and nothing after that. Ended up pitching six innings. Vargas takes down on a curveball. It's 2-1. These division games always take on greater importance. This is game seven between the Sox and the Twins. Each club has won three so far. And Vargas will get a timeout. Benintendi on deck. Average lead by Antonacci at first. The stretch, the pitch. Just outside. 3-1.
2: Well, he's trying to be precise with his location. And thank goodness, just missing with some pretty good pitches.
1: You mentioned the Rays beat up Bradley. That's his former team. He was drafted by Tampa Bay in 2018 as Vargas fouls back. And it's full on Miguel.
2: Yeah, you always want to do well against your former team, show them what they're missing, and he did not. It was the opposite. Shake that off and you go, yeah, that's okay. I'll get him next time, but he took it out on everybody else. He's really, as you said, been very consistently good this year.
1: Keep an eye on Antonacci. He takes off for second. Vargas fouls.
2: It was not, to me, a great jump by Antonacci. So it was a 3-2 count, kind of the batter trying to cover for you, make sure he doesn't swing and miss. So you can be thrown out for a double play. Notice Antonacci's kind of got his weight on his left leg, which is not the way you'd want to have a good jump. You'd want your weight on your right leg towards second base. Easy to get that lean and get going quicker.
1: Now the set by Bradley. He's going to throw over to first, sending Antonacci back. Orlando Arcia is a middle infielder by trade, playing first base. Ninth career start at that position, all coming in the last two seasons.
2: Kind of like Jacob Gonzalez.
1: Yeah. Another throw over there. Sam is back.
2: Now, Antonacci should have his weight leaning on his right side now and get a better jump just in case. But with the focus on the base runner, maybe Bradley hangs one to the power hitter.
1: A little bigger lead. He runs. The pitch is low, and Vargas walks. So two on, nobody out. Here's Andrew Benintendi.
2: Good start. It's what you want to see, an offense that can get kick-started right out of the gate, kind of like they did in the first game of the series against Ryan, but they didn't do any damage.
1: Feels a little extra important today, coming off two losses, to get some early runs. And you have a starting pitcher in Eric Fetty, who has struggled here of late. Be good to give him that lead. First and second, nobody out. Benintendi cracks a base hit into right. Antonacci's going to stop at third, according to Justin Jerschle's instructions. They're loaded with nobody out for Colson Montgomery.
2: Base runners had to freeze on the line drive. The second baseman, Keyshaw, dove to his left, which meant it was close enough for both base runners to have to hesitate. No chance for them to advance further than 90 feet.
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0: the lowest prices. Find a Bell tire. Now you want to make it hurt. Montgomery has two career homers against Bradley. And he takes a knee-high strike on a fastball.
1: That's one you don't want to go after anyway. Mentioned, you want the ball up against Bradley. If he's up in the zone, you got a chance. If he's down around the knees, it's tough.
0: And Tanachi at third, Vargas at second, Benintendi at first. The 0-1. Foul tipped. Two strikes on Montgomery.
1: Reaching back, putting a little extra on the fastball. That was close to 98 miles an hour. Mentioned in the onset, he can reach 98, 99 when he's in a jam.
0: If the Sox win today's game, Wallner Law will make a donation to the Greater Chicago Food Depository. Wallner Law handles the toughest car accident cases in Chicago. Call 3128 million. Wallner Law. Win with Wallner. Now an 0-2. He struck him out swinging. Three straight fastballs, the last one hitting 99. And Bradley has his first strikeout, and that'll bring up Chase Mydroth.
1: Well, that's a tell, as the fastball at the top of the strike zone and Montgomery right underneath it. So when in a jam, you can see he wants to reach back and blow it by you.
0: Infield in for the Twins. Bases loaded, one out. And Mydroth takes outside. You noted last night how far off the plate Chase stands. When he taps, he doesn't tap home plate with his bat. He actually taps the chalk line.
1: Well, let's hope he gets one on the inside part that he can muscle into right center.
0: The 1-0 is outside ball two. And typically, guys who stand off the plate, they're called divers, right? Guys off
1: yes.
0: the plate like the ball away.
1: Yes. Guys that stand on top of the plate dare you to jam them. Guys that are off the plate say, I dare you to reach the outside corner. I can get to that pitch.
0: Big 2-0. Swing and a miss. He went for broke on a high heater.
1: And the best fastball that he's thrown so far, close to 100 miles an hour. Now, when I say you got to make him get the ball up, not up there at that speed. In the strike zones, keep your hands above the ball and come down to that heat.
0: The 2-1. Fouled.
1: You know, there was a time last year where you got Mydroth to this situation. You're like, don't worry about it. He doesn't strike out. He makes contact. That is not the case this year. He has struck out an awful lot in comparison to last season.
0: Trying to stay alive here. Two balls, two strikes. Here it comes. He fouls out of play. Yep, his strikeout rate is up 8%. Walk rate up a little bit, 10%. Last year, just under 9. But his power has gone up with the strikeouts. And his batting average on balls in play, .342. He takes down and away, and it's a full count.
1: Well, you just described it. Then this is a guy that you want putting the bat on the ball with the batting average so high when he does make contact, yet he is swinging and missing more.
0: Yeah, fly balls are up a little. Ground balls are down. Bases loaded, one down, first inning. The 3-2 to Mydroth. He fouls again.
1: And you know that this is by design for Chase. It's a concerted effort for him to swing a little harder. He's still trying to be compact and short. But you mentioned he wants to drive the ball more. And, well, if you're going to be that guy, drive it right now, because they're not playing you deep in the outfield.
0: Another 3-2 from Bradley. It's low. He walked him. Mydroth will get an RBI. He's got a 16-game on-base streak. Antonacci will score, and it's 1-0.
1: Well, that is a nice gift. And I say gift because it's a walk, but it's earned by Mydroth. He had to really take close pitch right there.
0: Picks up his 20th RBI. Still only one out. Here's Gonzalez. Batting sixth today. And he takes a strike on a curveball.
1: Right about now, I'd love to see Gonzalez just sell out. Sit on a fastball to drive over the center field fence. Just be ready for it. Anything hanging, hammer that to right.
0: He's 2-for-10. And he singles out into left center. Here comes Vargas. Benintendi right behind him. First two career RBIs for Jacob Gonzalez, and it's 3-0.
1: It wasn't over the center field fence, but he did sell out. He was looking for the fastball and got the barrel to it. 99 miles an hour out where he got his arms extended, hit it so hard the shortstop had no chance to get over to his right and pick that one off.
0: So the rookie starting to cross off some more firsts with those two RBIs. First and third, still just one out, and the batter Tristan Peters. He's been the hottest White Sox batter in terms of picking up hits. He takes low. In fact, that curveball bounced in front of home plate, and Caratini got in front of it.
1: Boy, this is so clutch for the White Sox offense. They put themselves in a position to have success, and if the strikeout of Montgomery made you feel like, uh-oh, got a chance to maybe miss this opportunity. Nope. Next two guys just step right up and get it done.
0: And the beneficiary of all of this is sitting in the dugout waiting to pitch, Eric Fetty. The 1-0 is high. And this offense not done just yet here in the first inning. Peters 11 for his last 18.
1: He's got a huge gap in left center field. He too is an area towards shortstop that he can punch one through, just like Gonzalez did.
0: The 2-0, check swing bouncer back to the pitcher. He's going to throw to second, and they're going to get only that out. Mydroff hesitated at first from third, and then once Bradley looked at second, Chase took off and scores. It's 4-0. What do you make of that decision?
1: That's
0: by Bradley?
1: Bad decision. You know, we had this conversation just yesterday, I believe, about we had a situation where ball was hit back to our pitcher just like this.
0: Yeah, Sandlin.
1: And he didn't turn to fire to second. It was hit hard enough where he could have turned the double play. He froze the runner at third, looked to first, and then threw to second. This was a little slower play development. He should have just stopped the runner at third.
0: Romo takes high.
1: You know, it's easy to see that after the fact. And then the thing is, Bradley lobbed the ball to second base, never giving himself a chance to turn two anyway.
0: Drew Romo batting from the left side. Peters is at first, two outs. And Romo gets under one, out into shallow right. Austin Martin is in and under it, and he's got it. A four-run first inning. Sox lead 4-0. We head to the bottom of the first on the Hard Rock Casino White Sox Network.
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8: White Sox baseball.
0: What a diving stab by Murakami.
9: They have to get through luck.
0: Oh my, ring the bell on that one.
8: This is the Chicago White Sox Baseball Network.
0: Yeah. Eric Fetty on the hill. He's got a 4-0 lead. Bottom of the first, Byron Buxton leading off, playing center field for the second straight day after a long stretch at the DH spot. First pitch is low and in, ball one. Fetty looking for win number one this year. Here's the pitch. Check swing strike. 1-1 to Buxton. The 1-1. Just inside, Romo almost challenged it. He lifted his right arm and then went, nope. And it was a little inside. The 2-1 home. Swinging a line shot caught by Antonacci. That was a laser, 106 off the bat of Buxton. One down.
1: Well, somebody said it a little earlier. Sometimes they find the hole, sometimes they don't. That's that don't time right there off the bat of Buxton. He smoked it, but no love after that.
0: 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And he bunts, and it's foul. 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
1: Smart effort by Lee. The team's trailing by four. You want to keep the line moving, get the line started. And they were giving it to him, so good effort.
0: The 0-1. Awkward swing and a ground ball over to third, and Vargas will throw to first to get Lee.
1: It almost looked like he got a little too over-concerned with hitting it that way. He tried to bunt it to third. Now he tried to, as you said, awkward swing it past the third baseman, drawn in. It's almost like he just gave himself up because it was such a weak effort with the swing.
0: Two down, here's Trevor Larnach. Don't often hear about a shutdown inning to start the game, but it kind of feels like Fetty needs it. Called strike.
1: I agree. I mean, just for his own confidence, to know that he can go through the top of the order, shut him down, and then say, all right, offense, keep adding on.
0: The 0-1 is too low. Eric, 0-5. This is his 12th appearance and his 8th start. The home run ball has been the biggest issue. He's given up 13. And the pitch is high. That moves it to 2 balls and a strike.
1: Yeah, and 11 of the 13 to right-handed batters. He's handled lefties much better.
0: He's working quickly. The 2-1 to Larnach is off the outside corner on a changeup. It's 3-1. Montgomery right up the middle at the shortstop position with Vargas over in the area as well. Sweeper catches the outside corner. It's 3-2 on the lefty Larnach.
1: Eric had a tough month of May. 0-2 with a 9 earned run average. He was pretty good in a lot of outings in April, but needs to regroup and get it together as set the siren off.
0: Must be a test. We just hit 1 o'clock. Swing and a miss. Strike 3. Twins go in order. It's 4-0 Sox after an inning on the Hard Rock Casino White Sox Network.
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0: 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The 0-1 is outside. I think the siren testing is over for the day. Hopefully that's what it was. Nishita takes a strike. So a lot of times it's Wednesdays, 1 o'clock.
1: Yep.
0: A lot of times Tuesday at 10 a.m. seems to be a popular time for those tests.
1: Uh-huh.
0: In various municipalities. The 1-2 fouled in the air, off to the left, out of play. Ninth career game for Nishita. He's 5-for-21 with a couple of RBIs. Hasn't walked yet. Batting 238. The pitch. It's high and inside. He's got a small strike zone. He's 5-6.
1: And as you mentioned, hasn't drawn a walk yet. Surprising.
0: 2-2, and he strikes out swinging. He went after a high one.
1: That would be one of the reasons why he hasn't drawn a walk yet. He has swung at some pitches out of the strike zone.
0: That'll bring up Antonacci. He was the spark plug, leadoff single in the first, and it led ultimately to four White Sox runs. First pitch by Bradley. He's right on the inside corner on a cutter. That's been a good pitch for Bradley this year.
1: Yeah, that pitch, I was looking at some video. It's got some depth to it. It's a good pitch down.
0: The 0-1 is a strike on a curve. Bradley grew up in Stone Mountain, Georgia. A product of the Marquise Grissom Baseball Association. He played on the same travel team as Lawrence Butler.
1: Pretty good team right there.
0: The two-strike offer is low on a curve. Count now 1-2 on Antonacci. Mentioned the other day, the White Sox have been very good at not letting a bad game or two extend into a bad week. Swinging a line shot foul to left, and this will be out of play. We've got a long way to go today, but you like how they've responded after two straight losses with this early lead.
1: Well, you get the opportunity to talk to the manager every day with the manager show, and I'm going to assume you've not seen any sense of panic from him in the last month and a half.
0: No. Swing and a base hit into the corner and left. Larnick over to try to cut it off. Antonacci racing to second. Going to be a play there, and he is out. He's tagged out by Keyshaw. On a nice throw by Trevor Larnick, it's just a great baseball play all the way around.
1: Yeah, got no problems with it. I don't think anybody really will. Just give credit when credit's due. Somebody like Larnick he's a left fielder you want to test his arm. He's already proven in this series he does not have a strong throwing arm. He hasn't really tried to throw anybody out at home plate. So you make him throw you out there with one out. You're trying to get in scoring position.
0: So it's a single for Antonacci, and he's gunned down 7-4, and Vargas takes high. So the stands jut out right in that area where Larnach was going after that ground ball. If he got there a half second later,
15: yep,
0: it might have gotten past him. Ground ball fouled to third, but he cut it off right at that corner. And that allowed him to make that play.
1: It was great hustle, as you just described it. He got over there, got to that ball in a good fielding position, and got rid of it quick.
0: Vargas takes outside.
1: Remember, we had similar times we talk about left fielders when I was playing. Just test his arm. Everybody'd say, until he proves he can throw you out.
0: Swing and a miss on a high one. It's 2-2.
1: I think Larnach kind of falls in that category. Test his arm until he throws you out. Well, now you'd be a little more hesitant on a similar ball down the line against him.
0: Bradley kicks and fires. And he misses outside on a fastball. So 3-2 on Vargas. Two outs, nobody on. We're in the second. 4-0 Sox. The pitch. It's ball four. Bradley wanted to challenge it and decided at the last second not to. Just missed that low outside corner. We're seeing more flinching now.
1: Yes.
0: Batters, pitchers, and catchers, they lift the arm and then they go, I was told not to.
1: I just think you've got to, before every batter, every situation, remind yourself as a catcher or a pitcher, don't let emotion come into it.
0: So Vargas has walked twice. Benintendi swings at the first pitch, and it rolls under the glove of Tristan Gray. Oh, what an easy play it was. It'll be an error on him. The inning should be over, but instead it's first and second, and here comes Montgomery. That ball just snuck under his glove.
1: Yeah, that's his fifth error of the year, and you said fairly easy play in all things considered. Might have had a little side spin on it in that sense that he misread it a little bit, but when you see the ball coming to you, you should read if it's got that side spin on it long before it gets to you.
0: So Tristan Gray, make it hurt, is human.
1: Oh, make it hurt. Make it hurt.
0: He's had a big series for the Twins, but the door has opened to add on here with Montgomery at the plate. And he's out in front of a curve and rolls foul past first. Wind has really picked up at the moment, blowing in from right. Maybe a cross breeze toward left.
1: Well, something we've discussed recently is the fact that Montgomery, when he's been hot, swinging it better, he's using the middle of the field the opposite direction. If he does that, I mean, the ball will still carry.
0: The 0-1, a swinging strike on a cutter. Outfield plays him pretty straight up. Martin deep and right, and he is definitely playing him to pull. But we look at the center fielder, Buxton. Maybe a step or two toward right center, but that's it.
1: Yeah, I think when Colson gets pull happy, he does have a tendency to swing and miss a little more.
0: Two strikes on him. Bradley home. Here it is. Swing and a line drive out into center. It's deep and it's caught. Buxton just the ho-hum, drifted yes. back and made the play.
1: Yeah, he made it look like it wasn't a challenge at all. He just had the read off the bat.
0: So a couple of good first innings for the offense. They didn't get a run, but made some good contact. After an inning and a half, 4-0 Sox from Minnesota on the Hard Rock Casino White Sox Network.
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0: Four nothing Sox. Bottom of the second. Josh Bell takes low from Eric Fetty. Bell DHing. 3-for-6, a couple of walks, two runs in a series, and he takes outside. He's got a six-game hitting streak. Big defensive play last week in that series in Chicago to help the Twins win a game. 2-1 now on him. On a swinging strike. Fetty on a 2-1. And it's a strike on the outside corner on a sweeper.
1: Nothing says we're kicking your butt more than having your lineup bat twice before they finish batting once.
0: 2-2 coming. He got him looking on a comeback sinker that just nabbed the inside edge. Boy, he worked east to west beautifully on those last two pitches.
1: Pitching with a little confidence. Good to see it as his team has given him the support. And hopefully by the third inning, they will all have at least two at-bats before the Twins have batted once through.
0: Here's Austin Martin. And he takes a strike. He snapped an 0-for-18 in the series opener. He's batting 257. Fetty lets it go. It's a called strike on a sinker. Nothing in two.
1: Maybe all Eric needed was just, you know, four runs in the first inning to feel comfortable. Do this for him every start.
0: Eric works from the first base side of the rubber. Here comes the 0-2. Didn't miss by much on a fastball that was high. The 1-2. Low and outside as the sweeper got away from him.
1: We've seen Eric Fetty at his best in 2024 with the White Sox in limited time. He was 7-2 with a 3+, just a little over 3 ERA. I mean, and he was just dealing. So we know what he's capable of doing. We're kind of seeing that at the start of this game today.
0: Yeah, that was the best stretch of his career. A swing and a bounding ball right to the shortstop. Waist-high grab by Montgomery and a good throw across to Gonzalez to get Austin Martin. And because of that success, that's why Eric wanted to come back here for a second stint with the White Sox.
1: I get it. I did that. I had success with the White Sox in the early 90s and said, you know what? I'm going to go back there. Maybe good things will happen again.
0: You tend to like places where you're good.
1: Yes.
0: Here's Victor Caratini. And he hits a little blue pop-up, and Montgomery will make the catch out in shallow left. So Fetty has faced six. He's retired all of them. We go to the third from Minneapolis. Sox 4, Twins nothing on the Hard Rock Casino White Sox Network.
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0: Groth will lead off in the third. He's got the go-ahead RBI on a bases-loaded walk in the first. Sox lead 4-0.
23: Remember back in the day when we talked about that was a big topic, game-winning RBIs, even if it happened in the first inning.
0: Yeah, that used to be an official stat. They still keep track of it somewhere. Called strike on Mydroth. Unlike game-winning goals in hockey, it's formulated a little differently in baseball. I'll try to explain it as simply as I can. The 0-1 is chopped foul. So in hockey, if your team wins 5-4, it's the fifth goal no matter what. So if you're up 5-0 and the other team scores four goals, it's still the last goal because that's the winning margin. That is not how they tabulated in baseball. The pitch is low. It's the last RBI that gave you the lead that you kept.
23: Yes. Yeah.
0: So if you're up 10-0 and you win 10-0, it's the first RBI.
23: Yes. What system do you prefer?
0: I would say probably baseball's swinging a fly ball pretty well hit out into deep right. Martin's back, running out of room. It's off the wall, and he banged into that padding. Mydroth's going to end up with a double, but Austin Martin fell in a heap. It looked to me, and we'll get a replay, that his jump was maybe a bit late, and he might have made contact a little earlier than he anticipated, and that's when you get worried.
23: Yeah, I think you're accurate with your assessment. I think he hit that wall before he was prepared for it. And when you jump up running as hard as he was and basically dive back trying to reach, oh my, he absolutely smoked himself against that wall.
0: Yeah, his right shoulder made contact with the wall kind of halfway through his jump.
23: He was figuring he was going to get up higher to a higher peak to try and get closer to that ball, and he ran out of room. And I've seen a lot of ball players do that and end up flattened out there on that warning track because of the surprise of the contact. Shocks them. It's like a roundhouse that you didn't see coming. If you prepare for it, it's a different result. And he couldn't really prepare for that because he thought he was going to make a play on it. By the way, that was a missile off of the bat of Mydroth to right field.
0: That is his team-leading 13th double, sponsored by Tito's Handmade Vodka. 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Martin is back on his feet. So that's a leadoff double. But back to the game-winning RBIs, I think you can make a case in both directions. But
23: yes.
0: I like the baseball one.
23: I do, too. I like the idea. The run batted in that puts you ahead, no matter what the score is, always the run that puts you ahead. Because
0: yes.
23: They never ever overcame the deficit, period. Yep. So, yeah, and you know what? The hockey one's fine, but I like ours better.
0: And I like that they're different.
23: Absolutely.
0: Why not?
23: You know what? That kind of reminds me. It's like when I went to Japan to play ball, and all of a sudden I got there, and they're saying the count is 2 and 3. I'm like, what? What do you mean it's 2 and 3? They say it backwards because that's the way they do it. Instead of 3 and 2, they say two. It's just the simple little things over there. People are saying, well, what about like in the outfield? What do you say in Japanese when you guys might collide? No, I said, no. You just say, I got it, just like you do in America. they get it.
0: Gonzalez takes a strike. Big 2 RBI single for Jacob in the first inning. So a 1-1 count there is not the same as it is here.
23: That's right.
0: It's a strike and a ball.
23: Yep.
0: There's a low one. So it's 1-1, which it would be in Japan, but it would be the opposite order.
23: Yep. They're giving the strikes first and then the balls. Yes.
0: Oh, man. Well, it's like the Premier League, right? Soccer, they do the home team on top.
23: Yes.
0: Or first, in terms of how it's listed. There's a high one. It's 2-1.
23: But you said it. I mean, it's nice that cultures don't have to mimic each other. There's some differences in different sports and countries. It's awesome.
0: The 2-1 is hit softly foul up the first baseline. Every now and again, you'll talk to a very casual sports fan, someone who doesn't follow it that closely, and they'll say, yeah, I saw you won yesterday 2-5.
23: Yes, that's right, which we don't do. We no. say 5-2, the winning score first.
0: The pitch fouled in the air.
23: You know, Jacob, you can tell, like, by that little rollover foul ball up the first baseline. He's trying to advance the runner, the leadoff double into third base, but then right there he fouled one off the other way. Look, hitting coaches and managers want you to try and get the runner over, but when you get to two strikes, no, you're on your own to just do whatever it takes to be successful at that point.
0: Survival mode.
23: Yep.
0: 2-2 and a base hit to right. Maidraw stops at third, and they've got it cooking again. And Gonzalez is 2-for-2.
23: Well, you can tell, just going back to last night, his last couple of at-bats, that he's feeling better. He finished the night with a base hit and a walk. In this game, he's got himself a couple of base hits using the whole field. He seems to be settled in and relaxed. Slowing things down is what it looks like to me instead of speeding them up.
0: Twins have their infielders in against Peters. They're already down 4-0. The pitch. It's high, and Caratini thought it was a strike.
4: The ball. Catch is challenging.
0: It is a strike.
4: The pitch is a strike. Minnesota has 2 challenges remaining.
0: Is it just me, or are most of the contested calls on the high outside or inside corner? Those
23: no.
0: are the hardest calls, yeah. I think, for umpires to make.
23: No, I think you're right. Those, the catcher's got a better feel for that than the home plate umpire a lot of the time.
0: The 0-1. Peters fouls, foul tips. Caratini did catch it cleanly. 2 strikes on Peters.
23: Again, this is the at-bat. You want that runner brought in from third base. You don't want to wait, even though they were successful with an out back in the first. Just, this is the guy. Alleviate the pressure from the next guy.
0: Yeah, and Romo is a strikeout candidate, so that would give Bradley a thought that he could see some light at the end of the tunnel here in this inning.
23: Get ready for the heat. This is what he likes to bring in this situation.
0: The 0-2 is outside on a fast one.
23: It's one thing if you're going to watch from the bench during the game and see, oh, there's a pattern. Run batted in situations. He gets ahead of you. He wants to throw 99 miles an hour. And just be ready to cover that first and foremost.
0: The pitch. He struck him out on a high cutter. So Peters went up and out of the zone and strikes out. Number 3 for Bradley. And here is Romo. And he will strike out, but he's also walked 9 times. He's got 11 hits, 9 walks, 5 home runs, and he fouls.
1: A lot of people are starting to bring the conversation back up, especially former players, about the importance of being an RBI guy. Because you can see there are guys that walk up there in RBI situations right from the first pitch, they kind of panic. I want to hit it, get him in now. And RBI guys are patient and wait for their pitch.
0: The 0-1 is hit on the ground to the second baseman, Keyshaw. He'll fire to Gray, and the relay is in time, and Bradley escapes.
1: I mean, it's the perfect scenario to strike out double play to strand the runner at third.
0: 4-0 White Sox in the third on the Hard Rock Casino White Sox Network.
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0: Bottom of the third, Keyshaw against Fetty. Sox lead 4-0. 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The pitch to Keyshaw. It's a called strike. He's got 12 hits over his last 9 games, batting .249 on the year. Only one home run. He can run, though. He's got 10 steals. And he takes down and away. We don't know exactly who the White Sox are going to face in Philadelphia. We do know they will not face Christopher Sanchez. There's a strike. Because he's pitching tonight.
1: You know, I really am happy about that. I don't need to see the best pitcher that they have. That's okay. Save it for next year.
0: There's a swing and a high fly ball out into right center, deep and playable. Riku Nishida will make the catch.
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0: Sanchez faces San Diego with a consecutive scoreless inning streak intact at 44 2/3 innings. And his last start was at Petco against the Padres. Tristan Gray, it's a line drive out in the left center. And Tristan Peters will make the catch. One Tristan beats another.
1: Well, 2 pitches, 2 outs. As a pitcher, you're thinking, this is the best.
0: Shohei Ohtani will face the Diamondbacks. Paul Skeens, working for the Pirates in Houston.
1: Are you trying to calculate the guys we will and will not see? I hope so. Miss all of them. That's great.
0: First pitch to Arcia is a strike.
1: That's Jeff's job, Jeff Miller. He can project his pitching today, and we'll see him at our place when we come, all that stuff. You do enough research, Lynn.
0: The 0-1 is high and outside. Yeah, I don't look too far down the road on the probable starting pitcher thing. The 1-1 to Arcia is hit in the air out in the deep left field. Antonacci back to the warning track, and he's got it. Off the bat, I thought it might get out.
23: Did look like it was going to jump further than that. Thank goodness it did not.
0: So three perfect innings for Eric Fetty. To the fourth, Sox 4, Twins nothing on the Hard Rock Casino White Sox.
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0: Top of the fourth, 4-0 White Sox. They got all their runs in the first inning. Bradley to Nishida. And there's a line drive right to Buxton in center, and he's got it.
23: So it happened. All of our batters have batted twice before they get their second at bat at all.
0: Well, that's usually a signal. It's been a good day. And it has. Antonacci's 2-for-2. And will bat with one out in the fourth. Thought he had a double in the second, but he was thrown out by Trevor Larnach from left.
23: Antonacci taking quite a bit of time just getting his batting gloves on, was standing there staring at the clock, taking his time. And they said timeout.
0: A lot of guys are starting to do that, taking their time out before the at bat. And Bradley misses high for ball one. This copyrighted broadcast is presented by authority of the Chicago White Sox. The 1-0 spin, and it's line foul to right, out of play. It may not be reproduced or retransmitted in any form, and the accounts and descriptions of this game may not be disseminated without the express written consent of the Chicago White Sox. A win today would allow the White Sox to leave town with this intact. There's a low one. They would have a winning record against the other three teams they have played in the division this season. The 2-1 is high. They're 5-2 against Kansas City. They just swept Detroit, and they've got a chance to go 4-3 against the Twins.
23: Yeah, longtime Major League broadcaster and player Dan Gladden. We were talking about the divisional stuff.
0: The 3-1 is high, and Antonacci walks, so he's been on three times.
23: He was mentioning that the past few years they've actually handled Kansas City really well. And I said, you know, we did okay against you guys last year, but we're showing up this year, and it's a test. We got to see how well we're going to do within the division, and so far so good.
0: Don't want to make you add up all those numbers I gave you. They're 11-5 against the Central. Vargas fouls.
23: Yeah, that, I mean, And I'd said to you before, we really, other than playing Kansas City, we were coming into this part of the season to play Detroit, Minnesota, get to Cleveland. It's like, oh, man, I'm a little anxious because of the history, how we're going to do. Well, so far, so good.
0: The 0-1 is high. Sox have, including this one, lost four consecutive road sets. Trying to salvage the finale here before they head off to Philadelphia for the weekend. Throw over to first, and Antonacci barely got back on a close play.
23: Now, more and more teams are doing the timing play at first base. I think pitchers are looking into the catcher, and the catcher's giving them a little drop of the glove to fire over to first. Now, they usually do that at second base. But they're trying to catch you when you're just got your right foot up in the air, getting your lead off, and they throw over there before you can really get any push back.
0: 1-1 coming, and there's a check swing bouncer, barehanded by Bradley to the left of the mound, and he'll get the out at first. So Vargas retired for the first time. Antonacci's at second with two away.
23: Hey, enter the Ultimate Fan Sweepstakes for your chance to win the Ultimate Postgame Concerts Package. 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
0: Andrew Benintendi takes a strike on a curve. Four nothing White Sox, two outs, top of the fourth. They've got Antonacci at second. A look at him by Bradley. The pitch, it's high. Sox will be back here right at the end of August to see the Twins. But 1-1 is high, and it's 2-1. Two balls and a strike on Andrew Benintendi, who has always hit Twins pitching well in this ballpark. The pitch is off the outside, 3-1.
23: And that's interesting, considering it's not like he's just faced the same pitchers. It's just something here where he sees the ball well. Apparently, it doesn't matter who's wearing the uniform.
0: 3-1 coming. Big swing and a foul to the screen behind the plate.
23: Question for you. Like, I just saw Kevin Slowey uniform, former pitcher for the
0: Twins. I remember.
23: If you had to choose, you know, think about it. You don't have to get the answer now. Choose a uniform. Would it be a newer player of your team or an older player?
0: The pitch is high, ball four. Oh, I'd have to go
23: historic player or
0: a
23: modern player.
0: I think so.
23: I'd be the same way. Like, you know what? I'm going to go with person that I love way back when that was a star for my organization.
0: Pete Mackey, the pitching coach, will make a mound visit. It'll be Montgomery batting with two on. So think about Montgomery today already. We're in the fourth inning. He batted with the bases loaded in the first and two on in the second, and now two on in the fourth.
23: Sox have had at least two on in every inning thus far. Well, the offense is clicking for sure, and we need this guy to start clicking. And last time I've mentioned, as long as he's hitting the ball up the middle the other way and adjusting to the slow stuff to pull, that's fine. Because last time up, he had a missile to straightaway center field. Showing a replay of him getting clipped in the knee last night on a sweeper on his left knee. Seems to be just fine. Treatment that players get nowadays, I mean, it's immediate and effective.
0: So Colson is 0 for 2. Antonacci is at second. Benintendi at first. Here's the pitch. Swing and a miss on a high four-seam fastball.
23: Well, apparently the message is, do what you did to him in the first inning. Just throw him high fastballs. He'll swing at him and won't foul him off.
0: Now an 0-1. Foul tipped on 98, nothing in two.
23: He did foul tip it. It was a little lower. Gave him a chance to at least make some slight contact. If you're Colson, here's the issue. You might say, oh, he's coming with a high fastball. And in your mind, you say, I've got to hit the high fastball. It's not even a strike. Rather than the opposite, make him get the ball down in my zone. And there's a tendency to look for a pitch and swing at a pitch.
0: Well, you have said two separate things in this broadcast already that kind of sum up how hard a game it is. I'll tell you after the pitch. The 0-2 is foul. Earlier you

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1: Ah, you get one of those days in Chicago. Sun's out, not too hot. You're not staying inside, my friend.
2: No shot. You're out early, and next thing you know, you've hit two patios and ran into 10 people.
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0: Bottom four, 4-0 Sox. Byron Buxton swings away and rolls to the shortstop Montgomery, and the throw to first is in time. 10 Twins have batted. They've all made outs. Now Brooks Lee.
8: Byron Buxton is probably one of the fastest runners in the game of baseball, right in the top few. But even if you're that fast, you hit a ground ball at the shortstop, you're out.
0: That's right.
8: It's like, oh, yeah. You're out.
0: Buxton's sprint speed, 29.8 feet per second. There's a strike to Lee.
8: And with that being said, I bet he's really, if he were to run hard as he can every time he hits a ground ball, it'd be well over 30.
0: Yeah, the sprint speed number is your average. The 0-1 is outside. Probably can't do it anymore, but you could. NHL has done the skills competition at the All-Star game. There's a low one. I'd love to have outfield arms. Fastest to first base. That stuff would be super fun, but I think most organizations would rather you not stretch yourself physically for an exhibition. Fouled off to the first base side, out of play.
8: I was involved in one of those competitions in Japan, in the All-Star Series we had there. We played two games, and they did some pregame stuff, as you're suggesting, and we had the pitching contest for a regular on the mound to home plate, velocity check, and I did it against Ichiro.
0: 2-2 pitch is lined into right. Here comes Nishida, and he's got it.
8: Nice.
0: He cut that one off as he darted across toward the foul line.
8: That's a nice play by Riku. Good path to it, a little jump. Looked like a little Peter Panner flying through the air, leap. A little extra wave of the arms while he did it. He's fun to watch.
0: He's got a ton of flair. All right, so what did you do in your competition?
8: Oh, man. Hey, as I said to Ichiro when I saw him last.
0: Trevor Larnach takes inside.
8: I said, hey, you remember when we had that competition against each other in Japan? He goes, well, yes. I said, you remember you won? He goes, I did. I go, yeah, that's right.
0: He's channeling Ed Farmer. Outside, ball two.
8: he just deadpanned me. He said, I did. He just like, I did. I'm like, okay. Like, it was no contest, DJ. I'm like, well, it's true. You know, okay.
0: 2-0 is outside.
8: They did kilometers, and if I'm just, I think he threw it like 160, and I threw it like 150. It wasn't that close.
0: Right. The 3-0, it's a strike, it's 3-1.
8: But, you know, the key is this, right, Len?

0: They said,
1: well, you know who can compete with Ichiro? That Jackson guy.
2: That's right.
0: Huh?
2: As long as you're in the competition. 3-1, and it's outside, ball four, and the Twins have their first runner with two outs in the fourth. And the batter will be Josh Bell.
0: But they did have home run hitting contest up. They had throwing velocity contest, accuracy throws. They probably did the running stuff. I mean, and I realized the running stuff, no. No, there's I can name two guys that leave me in the dust right there, and Ichiro was one of them.
2: Bell fouls.
0: The other one, Kazuo Matsui, who came over here to play in the States. He was our shortstop for the Sabre Lions, but yeah, he used to run and when we do our sprints and look backwards at me while he was running. I'm like, no, that's not funny. I was apparently so slow he didn't have to even look forward to run. Like you, I told him I'd kill him if I ever caught him. He knew that wasn't going to happen, though.
2: The 0-1 is outside. One ball, one strike to Josh Bell. ABS challenges are a reminder. Second opinion is always a good idea. Get yours at Northwestern Medicine. Long hold by Fetty's out of the stretch for the first time. 1-1 is tapped foul. On a sinker, and Romo, right after that pitch was hit foul, kind of popped his mitt and gave Fetty a, yeah, that's exactly what I wanted. One and two. The pitch fouled right at home plate on a good changeup.
0: Yeah, that pitch had some dive away to it on the left-handed batter, and that's a good job by Bell just to get a piece of it.
2: Larnick at first, two outs, fourth inning. Josh Bell bangs a foul off the catcher, Romo. Hey, Steinhoffels is a proud partner of the White Sox. This season, every time they turn a double play at home, Steinhoffels will donate $200 to Special Spaces to help create green bedrooms for children battling cancer.
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2: Fetty will throw over just to let Larnick know he hadn't forgotten about him. One ball, two strikes, the pitch. It's outside on a change. Home plate umpire today is Brennan Miller, Virginia native. Joined the full-time umpiring staff in 2023.
0: Been good back there today.
2: Two balls, two strikes. Here's the pitch. Fouled. He's the same age as Eric Fetty.
0: Oh, a youngster.
2: Yep. Actually, he's a year older. Eric is 33. Brennan Miller's 34.
0: Right. As umpires go, it's like, oh, he's just a kid. As Fetty goes, it's like, oh, he's an old veteran.
2: The pitch. Fouled. Just watching. Drew Romo made a very late adjustment. He shuffled just maybe a half step to his right, and the home plate umpire had to kind of move a little bit as that pitch was being delivered.
0: He's like, you're not exposing me. I'm getting behind you, buddy.
2: 2-2 pitch is hit on the ground right over to first base, and Gonzalez will step on the bag. No hits for the Twins through four. White Sox 4, Minnesota nothing on the Hard Rock Casino. White Sox.
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2: 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White Sox 4, Twins nothing. Mydroth leads off the fifth. Bases loaded, walk, a double, and a run for Chase. First pitch by Bradley. Bounces in front of the plate and came back up and hit Victor Caratini in a sensitive area, we'll just say that. There's a right-hander up for Minnesota in their bullpen.
11: And you know, you can give more description than sensitive area. You could just say it in the Huevos Rancheros.
2: Okay, that's one way to put it.
11: Yeah. I mean, that's, you know, we gotta paint the picture. Our body's got lots of sensitive areas.
2: Yes, it does.
11: Yeah. Throat, could be the back of the hand.
2: Mydroth now will step back in. The 1-0 from Bradley. Another one in the dirt. This one, though, did get over the plate before it hit the playing surface. Two balls, no strikes. Mydroth really holds his hands low in his setup, and he takes high. It's ball three. And now the catcher will take a long stroll out to the mound. Let's pause 10 for ID on the Hard Rock Casino White Sox Network.
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2: Now, Brennan Miller's going to have to break up this meeting. Eric Orszay is the right-hander up for the Twins. And it's a strike.
11: A bit of a let-up pitch for him. That was just 95, right down the middle.
2: The 3-1 to Mydroth is grounded foul. If you missed it earlier, Munetaka Murakami is the American League Rookie of the Month for May. 3-2 is fouled. Unfortunately, Mune is on the injured list. White Sox trying to improve to 3-2 since he went on the IL. The pitch, fouled. Although kind of already 3-2 because he left that game early and they won.
11: Yes.
2: Came back, in fact, to win Friday night.
11: Well, Jacob Gonzalez seems to be finding a little bit of rhythm here at the big league level.
2: Swing and a miss. Mydroth is out. Good comeback by Bradley. So he's now evened his walks with five strikeouts. And it will be Gonzalez. First career two-hit game for him today. The pitch. Swing and a miss on a splitter.
11: With no focus, like to get him over or get him in. The swings are a little more free right now.
2: And he cuts and misses on another split. That one maybe even better than the first one.
11: It's amazing to see it, right? When there's nobody on base, you just go up there freewheeling it, saying, I'm swinging.
2: Another split, this time low, 1-2.
11: The best of the best hitters don't do that. They don't like giving at bats away or even swings away ever.
2: There's a high fastball. Bradley not happy. That was not a particularly competitive pitch. He's at 95 on the day, so this will be his final inning. 2-2 and another bad one high and away. And it's full with Peters on deck. And if he walks Gonzalez, it might be his last batter. The payoff. There's a swing and a liner right to the glove of the first baseman, Arcia.
11: Gonzalez did that thing that you're taught when you're young. Always run and touch first base. That might have been excessive.
2: Yeah.
11: The ball was caught before he was six steps out of the box, and it was caught in the air, so no need to keep going and thinking, well, maybe he dropped it. He did not.
2: Tristan Peters with two away. And Bradley misses high.
11: I'll give you a chance to think about this as we have some time in between innings. Is think about the guy that you saw never, ever, ever want to waste a swing.
2: Peters swings and misses. Well, it's so easy to say Paul Molitor because he's sitting right in front of us.
11: Yeah.
2: He would have come to mind.
11: Yeah, that's true. But I got a guy that I know was bugged by every pitch that he took that he should have hit or that he swung at and didn't do something with. Tony Gwynn was that guy.
2: Another great choice. 1-1 is popped in the air, foul, and out of play on the third base side of the ballpark. Hits an empty seat, and a fan right in front of that row just reached down and picked it up. His lucky day.
11: Yes. Got some vacant seats next to him. Had room.
2: 1-2 is low. It's 2-2 on Peters.
11: The guy that picked that ball up is looking for a kid to give it to. And it's interesting. There are no kids around. Just keep it. It's yours.
2: The pitch. Outside and high. So Bradley now over 100. 102. 102 pitches made. And can empty the tank here. The 3-2 to Peters. And he whacks a base hit out into the alleyway in right center. Sliding play by Martin. Peters into second with a double.
11: Peters did something. This is interesting. Sliding into second. Feet first. He had time. It was not going to be a close play. But in that sliding play, his right foot on the slide hit the base. And then he kind of popped up over the bag and continued on with his left foot coming down on the bag after the slide. If the second baseman or shortstop just put a tag on him, just kept it there in between, he lost contact with the bag maybe about an inch. We've seen guys be called out on that.
2: Yep. That is his 11th double, sponsored by Tito's. We've got a pitching change. Runner at second, two outs, fifth inning. White Sox 4. Twins nothing on the Hard Rock Casino White Sox Network.
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2: Elk Grove, Illinois native Eric Orzy will face Drew Romo with a runner at second, two outs, top five. Sox lead 4-0. And the first pitch is low. So pretty interesting. I mentioned the numbers. Taj Bradley in his career with an 11.57 ERA against the White Sox. He's been charged with 4 runs and 4 2/3. Eric Fetty came into this game with a career 1.17 against the Twins, and he has not allowed a hit through four. The pitch is a strike. Sometimes those matchup numbers don't play out the way they have today.
11: Yeah, it kind of fell in place to make Fetty feel comfortable since they scored 4 runs in the first. They've had chances to kind of blow it wide open, just Bradley pitched better.
2: 1-1, swung on and missed on a curve to make it 1-2.
11: For Bradley to have 2 runners on in the second, 2 runners on in the third, 2 runners on in the fourth. You know, there were chances for the Sox to add on. They just unable to.
2: Yeah, Sox have left runners on in every inning and trying to cash in that two-out double this time. Long hold by the righty Orzy. The 1-2. He struck him out swinging on a splitter. We go to the bottom of the fifth. White Sox 4, Twins nothing on the Hard Rock Casino White Sox Network.
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2: Let's do it.
21: All right, part two of our three-part question. Regarding the White Sox Alumni Home Run Derby, we asked you to pick who's going to win of the Utes taking place. We've got Gordon Beckham, Larry Garcia, or Daniel Polka as your options today.
2: Austin Martin takes a strike from Eric Fetty. With all due respect to our good friend Gordon Beckham, I got to go with Daniel Polka.
11: And you've already heard me say that I'm going with Garcia.
2: The 0-1 to Martin misses outside 1-1. Jeff?
21: Polka right now running away, getting 69%. Gordon Beckham getting 22%. So Larry Garcia needs some rallying here, otherwise he's going to be out.
11: No.
2: Swinging a chop to the shortstop. Montgomery gets rid of it in a hurry, and Martin is out at first base.
11: By default, I think he falls into the final category anyway.
2: Here's Victor Caratini, like Lauri, a switch hitter. And I wonder if Lauri will pick a side.
11: Or I
2: mix
11: know what,
2: and match.
11: I know what side he'd pick, left side.
2: That's his power side?
11: I saw him crush balls left-handed.
2: Caratini hits a ground ball to Mydroth. Easy play, takes his time. He gets Caratini.
11: A couple times we've seen that, you know, guy making out, and the next batter comes up, first pitch swinging and making it out. Right now, Eric Fetty's got to feel like, man, showed up to work today. This is pretty easy. He's maybe even going to get a lunch break. The offense batting around again. It's like, yeah, I'm going to have a sandwich.
2: Keyshaw takes a strike. Kind of a freebie there on a sweeper you expected him to take. Fetty has been efficient. 56 pitches so far. Keyshaw got a quick timeout. Now back in, and the 0-1 gets outside. Eric, a product of UNLV, and he grew up in Vegas. There's a base hit to right. First hit of the day for the Twins.
11: Eric stayed away, and Keyshaw, who likes to hit the ball the other way, punched a sinker on the outside corner into right field.
2: So that'll bring up Tristan Gray. So UNLV, that's a campus that you'll get a little more familiar with in the next few years.
11: Yeah.
2: And we should be in Vegas in a couple years against the A's.
11: That's true. It's true. Got a daughter that will be going to UNLV.
2: There's a swing and a line drive base hit. Tristan Gray out into right, and Ishida jumped on it, and not a good throw back in. A short hop over to third, but Vargas was able to knock it down. So back-to-back two-out singles.
11: Nishida now looking at it. Montgomery tapping his chest saying, my fault for overthrowing you. And after he threw the ball and he saw it was getting pie at third base, Nishida kept running toward the infield like he thought he had to go get it. Like, oh, no, I overthrew the third baseman. I got to go get it. He was running it on the infield dirt. I'm like, what is he doing? He felt so bad about that throw, he figured he had to make up for it.
2: Zach Bove will head out to talk before Orlando Arcia bats. Don't want to let this thing grow into something more dangerous. And Buxton is on deck, so this will be the guy they want to get.
11: Hey, Sox fans, Wintrust proudly presents Big League Family Fun at the Ballpark. 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Wintrust, proud partner of your White Sox. Yeah, this is, you put the brakes on this little rally they got going right now.
2: Keyshaw at second, Gray at first, 4-0 White Sox. We're in the bottom of the fifth. Arcia is their 9 hitter, did not play in the first two games, and takes a strike.
11: To me, when I see Arcia, he's a guy that's always, always, unless it's situational, so at bats like this, he's just trying to hit it over the fence.
2: His 10th game with the Twins, came in batting .333. And he hits a chopper to Montgomery, and he'll go glove to glove to Mydroth at second. They force Gray. Inning over. Through 5. Sox 4, Twins nothing on the Hard Rock Casino. White Sox net.
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2: Now in the sixth inning. 4-0 White Sox. All the runs came in the opening inning. It'll be Nishida, Antonacci, and Vargas against Eric Orzy in relief of Taj Bradley. Check swing strike on Riku. Detroit trying to sweep the Rays, and they lead 6-2 in the ninth inning. Tigers have a ton of work to do. They're 14 games under, but they've had a great series so far. Ball one to Nishida, 1-1.
11: Boy, the season's been a roller coaster ride for almost everybody at one point. Maybe not the Yankees.
2: The pitch. Wave and a miss on a splitter, 1-2. Detroit has scored 24 runs in that series.
11: We just whipped their little heinies in the last series, and then they go down there and pick on one of the best teams in the league, if not the best team in the league, actually.
2: 1-2 is floated down the left field line. It'll land foul.
11: And the other team that has been really obviously since day one consistent would be the Braves. But, man.
2: Mariners are heating up.
11: Yep.
2: They've won, what, 8 in a row?
11: Yep, 8-game winning streak.
2: And they lead the AL West by 2.5. The only team in that division over 500. Nishida takes high, 2-2. Marlins are in Washington trying to sweep the Nationals. It's 1-1 in the seventh. 2-2's hit on the ground, and it bounces off the chest of Gray, and Nishida's going to be safe. The throw gets away from Arcia, and Riku will end up at second.
11: Well, who knew, right? Slap shot to the shortstop, but he had some topspin on that, and it ate Gray alive. I mean, he's had some miscues in a couple of games. Had an error earlier and that error there.
2: That could be a double error because the error allowed Nishida to reach, but he had already beaten the throw.
11: There it is. They just announced double error.
2: So three errors on the day for Gray. Yeah, they kind of break that play into two parts. An error on the bobble and then an error on the throw. And here's Antonacci with a runner at second and nobody out. Called strike.
11: Yeah, we see that oddity right there, right? The two error on the shortstop. We had the 3-6, 3-6 out the other day that you don't see. So some rarities or oddities that take place in the game we're getting to see.
2: The 0-1. There's a swing and a base hit. That'll score Nishida. No problem. He's around third. Antonacci on his way to second. And he's got a double. Nishida's in. It's 5-0.
11: Boy, it's nice to add on. They've had so many chances, and you just figure, and you're all about give yourself the more chances, because sooner or later you come through. I'm all about be efficient. When you have the chances, just get them in. And this is just one where they were fortunate with a double error and then timely hitting from Antonacci.
2: Another Tito's double. Vargas, that'll be an unearned run. And Miguel takes in on the hands. Sox will end a long stretch of days without a respite. They're 7-5 over the last 12 games, trying to make it 8-5 with that coveted off day tomorrow. Swing and a tap on the ground toward third, picked up by the pitcher, and the throw to first in time. It'll be an 0-for-1, but it'll play like a sack bunt as it gets Antonacci to third.
11: That's one where it's just, even if you have decent speed, when you hit that, you realize you're uncoiling from the swing, and the pitcher is going to run over. He's going to have time to field it. Now you're just hoping he doesn't make a good throw. He did.
2: Looking at a replay, if that throw had hit Vargas, he would have been out. He was running on the grass.
11: Yeah, but, you know.
2: They don't call that a lot anymore.
11: It's just, he's got to be way in there nowadays.
2: Benintendi takes outside. They did change that runner lane rule. Used to be you had to be in between the two lines. Now you have to be on the dirt.
11: Yeah, and he had his right foot on the dirt.
2: Not his left. Infield in, and Benintendi takes outside for ball two.
11: And it's amazing, because when you're running down the line like that on the grass area as you're running, you know you're not supposed to be there. And yet, you're just kind of saying, I'm going to do it anyway.
2: 2-0 is off the outside.
1: The pitch was called the ball. Catcher's challenging.
2: It was a splitter near that high outside corner again, that pitch we talk a lot about, and it
1: that
2: is a ball.
1: That call is confirmed. Minnesota has one challenge remaining.
2: So it's 3-0 on Benintendi,
11: who should have a green light right here to try and do some damage, and more than likely won't see a hittable pitch.
2: And there's a very high ball, 4. That will bring up Montgomery with 2 on again.
11: Yes.
2: He's batted with a small village of base runners today.
11: Well, you said it. The more chances, huh? You like all these chances for a guy, and it's bound to come through now.
2: Already 5-0.
11: Just try and stay up the middle the other way with the ball if you're Colson, and don't wait back. Don't sit back and try and react. Be ready to go get the ball and drive it, and he'll be just fine with this instruction.
2: First and third, one down. Montgomery takes outside. Eric Orsi, ready to go. The 1-0 in the dirt. Good backhanded pick by Caratini.
11: I think him taking these first two pitches tells us he is seeing the ball a little better. He's going to have a shorter swing. At least the first two pitches, he was thinking shorter swing. As we've seen, a lot of times he walks up there and he's swinging when it leaves the pitcher's hand. In his mind, it was a hittable pitch no matter what.
2: The 2-0 is hit off the end of the bat. Foul. Left side. Out of play.
11: He kind of went after a pitcher's pitch on 2-0. It didn't have to. It was fastball that was down and it was away.
2: Two and one. The pitch fouled to the screen behind home plate.
11: That was pretty much right there to hit.
2: Two The shortstop Gray's deep and near second base. Keyshaw not deep and trying to cut off that right side hole for the lefty Montgomery. Two balls, two strikes. The pitch. He got him swinging on a splitter. Tough day for Montgomery. Two down, here's Mydraw.
11: Three strikeouts in the line out to center field for Colson. They haven't absolutely needed him, but he's had chances to really break this game open.
2: Mydraw, one for two with a double, a bases loaded walk, and a run. He's got Antonacci at third, Benintendi at first. And the pitch is a strike. Chase is going to challenge.
1: The pitch was called a strike. Batter's challenging.
2: He thought it was high. And ABS says it's high.
1: Chicago has two challenges.
11: By quite a bit at that. Just by the way that Chase took that pitch, you kind of felt he really knew that wasn't even close.
2: So ball one instead of strike one. The 1-0 is a called strike. Grant Taylor is up for the White Sox. Taylor Rogers, a lefty, up for Minnesota. Orzy on a 1-1. Swung on and hit in the air out into deep right center. Back on it is Martin. Still back, a little leap, and he's got it right up against the fence.
11: Hit in the gap. He needed that to be down the line. It would have been extra bases.
2: Sox get an unearned run to the bottom of the sixth. Sox 5. Twins nothing on the Hard Rock Casino White Sox Network.
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24: Sox up 5-0 on the Twins at Target Field as we head to the bottom of the sixth when we bring you our Gateway to the Booth, brought to you by the City of Countryside, Chicago's Western Gateway. It's an Ask Len Day, so whenever you're ready, Mr. Casper.
2: I'm ready.
24: Chris in Antioch wants to know, Len, how much value do you think pitch framing has now that ABS has been introduced at the big league level?
2: It still has a lot of value because not every wrong call, so to speak, is challenged. Grant Taylor is into the game against Byron Buxton. And he starts him off with a curve that lands for a strike. Because of the challenge system, framing still matters a lot. Maybe not as much as it used to. Fouled off Romo. Nothing in two. So I think everybody got what they wanted. Right? Those who wanted an ABS system of some kind get it, but those who want still the human factor and some of the art of framing get that as well.
11: Well, you think the catchers that frame really well are going to get more challenges from batters than ones that don't.
2: There's a swing and a high drive out in the center, not deep. Peters is in, he's under it, and he's got it.
11: That makes sense, right? So if you're really good at framing, you're going to have the umpire call strikes, and you're going to get more challenges because of it.
2: Yeah, and I think one reason why you don't want pitchers challenging, the obvious one is they're so emotionally invested. But I think catchers can fool pitchers and how they frame.
11: Yes, that's right.
2: Brooks Lee takes low.
11: And if you're bad at framing, you're, a lot of times what that means is you're taking strikes that are close and turning them into balls to the umpire, and that's not good.
2: Curve strike, 1-1.
11: So if the umpire's calling ball, that means you have to ask for challenges an awful lot.
2: That's right. The 1-1 pitch and a foul that clipped the catcher Romo in a bad spot. White Sox double play turns are brought to you by Steinhoffels. 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Two up, two down. Here's Larnick. Your thoughts on Eric Fetty today?
11: Oh, that's the guy. I mentioned it earlier. We wanted to see the guy that at one time was 7-2 with the White Sox a couple of years ago with a 3.11 ERA. That's what he looked like today, that guy. I mean, we know what he's capable of doing, and he showed it today.
2: Larnick takes inside. Fetty needed just 61 pitches to get through five innings.
11: So he scores an A-plus on my card. What about you?
2: Absolutely. Did exactly what they needed. Called strike, especially after the White Sox took a rare loss behind Davis Martin last night.
11: Yeah, so Fetty became the stopper today.
2: That's
11: which
2: it.
11: Is nice.
2: 1-1 is low. 2-1 to Larnick. 5-0 Sox in the sixth. Larnick, an Oregon State product. Foul tips, 2-2. Played with Stephen Kwan, Adley Rutschman, Nick Madrigal, Brandon Eisert, Drew Rasmussen.
11: It's a big league
2: all
11: team.
2: On the same team. And he hits a high fly out into right center. Peters is going to make the catch. Did you see what Nishida did?
11: I did not.
2: He took a big skip and a hop.
11: Like a kid in the park.
2: Oh, he's
11: playing.
2: So fun to watch. And he didn't even make a play that time. And you can't take your eyes off him. 1-2-3 go the Twins. We go to the seventh inning. 5-0 Sox on the Hard Rock Casino White Sox net.
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2: Top of the seventh. We're in our Bell Tire broadcast booth at Target Field. We've got a great spot here to catch all the action. Lefty Taylor Rogers to Jacob Gonzalez, who pops it up. It's the shortstop Gray into the outfield green, and he has it for the first out. 5-0 White Sox. As we enter the latter innings, here's Peters.
11: Get his lefties. Of course, you want to bring in your lefty reliever. Let him get some work in a game like this. And I'm going to go with Derek Shelton. Still thinks his team can come back and get in this game. It's only 5-0.
2: Peters takes a strike. Fastball at 92. 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Another pop fly, shallow left center. Buxton's there. And he puts it away for out number two.
11: The actor, Dwight Yoakam?
2: Yeah.
11: Oh, okay.
2: Wasn't known for his acting initially.
11: No,
2: it's his music career, but you're right. Great actor. He was amazing in Sling Blade.
11: Yes. I mean, a lot of roles he's actually been great at.
2: Drew Romo batting right will foul for strike one. The pitch. Yank foul on a line out of play. Played Doyle Hargraves in Sling Blade. The 0-2 is high and outside.
11: I think he played in some movie with Jodie Foster, like Safe Room or something like that.
2: Panic Room?
11: Panic Room, that's it. He was really good in that.
2: Rogers ready, a 1-2 coming, and it's outside.
11: Maybe when he has his concert, you know, he'll also do a few scenes from his movies.
2: Huh? Yeah, why not?
11: Bonus.
2: Detroit did beat Tampa Bay 7-2, so that's a sweep. There's a low sweeper, and it's a full count. The 3-2 to Romo. Pulled toward the corner and left on a line. It's a fair ball. One hop to the fence. Romo will stand at second with a two-out double.
11: It's a 3-2 sweeper right in the sweet spot for Drew Romo to yank it in that corner.
2: Randall Grichuk will hit for Nishida. Fourth double for Romo. And Caratini wants to talk with his pitcher about the new batter.
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2: Did you happen to see the Joe Adell highlight, or I guess...
11: Oh, I did.
2: Low light.
11: Yeah. And you never thought you'd see the Canseco, but that's what it's called. Yeah. You know, there's the Maddox, and then there's the Canseco. Yeah.
2: Fly ball hit Adell in the head and bounced over the fence for a home run last night.
11: Oh.
2: But what... Two things about it. I loved how Adell addressed it after the game. Grichuk takes a strike. Basically said, of course that had to happen. I had an awful game anyway. But earlier this year, he had one of the best games ever by an outfielder as he robbed three home runs.
11: He giveth and taketh away.
2: Yeah. He's a really good outfielder.
11: Yep.
2: So what happened last night is not indicative of the caliber of play he has shown. There's a check swing foul, nothing in two on Randall Grichuk.
11: That'd be a, you know, I guess, very scary feeling, because all of a sudden one minute you're feeling pain from getting conked in the top of the head, next minute you're going, where's the ball, and you can't find it.
2: Grichuk lines, and a leaping catch over at first by Arcia.
11: Right over the top of him, where he had to jump straight up and snag that.
2: And he's probably happy he's got a first baseman's mitt.
11: Yes.
2: Because without that extra big glove, that might have been a base hit. Seventh inning stretch, Sox 5, Twins nothing on the Hard Rock Casino White Sox Network.
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24: 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How about 43-year-old Justin Verlander picking up his first career win in AAA last night on a rehab assignment? Remember, Verlander went straight from AA to the majors. At Target Field, back to Len and DJ.
2: Josh Bell with a leadoff single against Grant Taylor. Line drive out toward right center. Bell aboard with the Twins' third hit of the day. And here comes Austin Martin. Chris Murphy was loosening earlier in the bullpen. So the leadoff man is aboard for the first time for Minnesota today. First pitch strike to Martin. He is grounded out twice to the shortstop. He hits with another ground ball to Montgomery here. It might be two. 0-1 is foul tipped. Nothing and two. Twins have a right-hander up. Cody Lorison in the bullpen. Derek Hill now playing right field after Grichuk batted for Nishida. Taylor delivers a high slider. Gonzalez holds Bell at first. The 1-2 pitch is hit in the air out toward Hill and right. He cuts over near the line, makes a catch.
11: A little strange to see. All he did was run over and catch it. No skipping, no jumping, no windmills, no anything. Nishida's out there doing a little bit of everything on the way to the ball. A little skippity-doo-da, skippity-yay. He's just having fun to play.
2: Keep rhyming.
11: No.
2: I love it. Victor Caratini batting. And he takes a strike.
11: But Machida definitely makes you feel like you're watching a kid in the park just playing.
2: It is infectious. One strike on the switch hitting catcher, Victor Caratini. Bell with almost no lead at first. And Caratini takes a ball low, and this will be challenged.
1: Catcher's challenging.
2: So Drew Romo lodges a challenge, and it is a strike.

0: Heady stuff.
1: Yes.
0: There's a check swing on a low one. He went. John Tompain rings him up from third base. That's the second out. And that will bring up Keyshaw, who picked up the Twins' first hit. They have three singles in this game. Back-to-back hits in the fifth, and then the Bell leadoff single in the seventh. Keyshaw swings and misses.
2: That swing there by Keyshaw kind of looked a little bit like Mydroff. Really hard, short, explosive swing.
0: The pitch. Strike looking on a slider.
2: Four pitches thrown by Taylor, only six out of the strike zone.
0: Now the set by Taylor, hands at the waist, the 0-2, never quite reached home plate on a curveball, but Drew Romo blocked it.
2: Chicago Sports Network is your TV home for White Sox baseball. 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
0: Ready for a 1-2. He got him swinging on a slider. Third strikeout for Grant. So he picks up two scoreless innings today. And we go to the eighth. It's 5-0 White Sox on the Hard Rock Casino Sox Network.
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0: Sox bat in the eighth with a 5-0 lead. It's our first look. That's 6'4 right-hander Cody Laurison, 28 years old, a Maine native, making his seventh appearance. First pitch strike to Sam Antonacci, fastball at 92.5 miles an hour.
2: Got a little throw the elbow at you, the left elbow, and then the right arm comes out behind it. So you got a little messing around with your delivery.
0: Swinging a fly ball to left. It's deep. Back goes Larnick. And it's off his glove. Antonacci just realized it as he ends up at second base that ball was not caught.
2: Yeah, playable ball. Larnick, look, he's not going to win any gold gloves out there. This is his home field. He just didn't get back to make the play. He jumped when he had about a step or two left to get back and just catch it.
0: What a day for Sam.
2: Yes.
0: Four hits. He's

0: You got two doubles and almost a third double.
1: Yeah, well, he thought that ball was caught. He said he kind of slowed down halfway to second, like, oh, he caught it. No, no, it's on the wall. It's past him.
0: Vargas takes a strike. First career four-hit game for Antonacci. The only three-hit game he's had was against the Twins last week.
1: Picking on them, that's for sure.
0: Now an 0-1 foul. Lorison recently on the IL with a right forearm strain. Made four rehab appearances for Triple A St. Paul. There's a base hit out in the left center. Antonacci's going to score from second. It's 6-0. Miguel Vargas knocks in his 41st run.
1: He's had a good day, but that's his first hit. A lot of parity in his day. A couple of walks, a couple of bouncers back to the pitcher, and now he has gone ahead and picked up the RBI single.
0: He's knocked in seven in this series.
1: Kind of like Tristan Gray.
0: Benintendi smokes one in the air to right. It is a two-run homer. Out into the plaza. It's 8-0.
1: Well, you mentioned at the onset of this series, he loves to hit in this ballpark. Well, he's proven that to be true. Fourth time he's reached base today. Actually, fifth time he reached on an error. Well, he has been on the base paths every time he's gone to hit today.
0: That home run brought to you by Hard Rock Casino. 13th career homer in his 44th game here at Target Field. That's where the big boys hit him.
1: Yeah, that was up there where people were walking around having a beverage.
0: Montgomery foul tips. First at bat with nobody on base. It's 8-0 in the eighth. Career homer 124 for Andrew Benintendi. Fouled. Two strikes on Montgomery.
1: He's just having one of those days, Montgomery. He's getting pitches to hit, just not doing it. His shoulders just slumped after he just fouled that one back, because that's something he's done all day, foul pitches off.
0: Double. Single homer to open the eighth. 0-2 is fouled.
1: This is the kind of inning for a pitcher where you're going, all I needed for this inning was to have my left fielder make a play for me. Things turn out maybe completely different, but a playable ball, not routine. I'm not going to say that about the play to left field, but it's one where even the batter thought he was out.
0: Montgomery out for looking. That's the first out. And then the batter will be Mydroth. Sox went into action today plus +3 in the run differential department. That's now 11 to the good side. A pitch misses outside.
1: It's interesting because we've approached that subject multiple times this year, at the end of last year, what the difference would be when you're scoring more runs than when you're giving them up. And, well, we see the difference.
0: Swing and a miss.
1: It's winning.
0: Last year they were outscored by 95 runs.
1: We talked about if you can swing that and score 95 more runs, how many wins will it translate to? A lot.
0: 2 years ago they were outscored by 306 runs. I can't even fathom it. Swing and a miss. I mean, that's almost two runs per game in the negative.
1: Yeah, that was the craziest year in my baseball career, and it's been long, minor leagues, big leagues, because you literally had a roster of where guys probably never would see another day in the big leagues.
0: Meindroth takes outside.
2: The pitcher called the ball. Catcher's challenging.
0: Caratini thought it was a strike near the low outside corner. And it is a strike.
2: A strike. Minnesota has one challenge remaining.
0: And Meindroth is out. Even in 23, it's 61-101. They were outscored by 200 runs.
3: Yep.
0: So really last year, White Sox lost 102 games, but the quality of their season was a little better than the record indicated.
3: Think about all those one-run games they played.
0: That's it. Gonzalez takes a strike. One strike on the rookie Gonzalez, the pitch. It's low and outside on a changeup. 8 runs on 12 hits for the White Sox. They've been helped by 3 Twins errors as well. Swing and a miss, 1-2.
3: This delivery kind of takes you back to former closer for the Royals and for the White Sox, Mike McDougal. Of the arms and legs all over the place.
0: Yeah, almost a little Adam Ottavino as well. There's a low one. Although Ottavino was real crossfire.
3: Yes. Got that high arm that he throws toward the sky and means his right shoulder goes down toward the ground.
0: 2-2 pitch inside. Adam Ottavino now doing some broadcasting, and I'm told he's outstanding. I've
3: sure
0: never heard him, but doesn't surprise me.
3: Well, that's how he got the job. Better be good at it, Lynn. Come on. Don't just give those away.
0: The pitch is off the outside, ball 4. Gonzalez is on for the third time. Adam Ottavino does some pregame work for NBC and their baseball coverage. Here's Tristan Peters. A double and 4 trips. And an RBI as well. He takes inside.
3: Yeah, he'll be looking for a pitch to try and drive, kind of like what Benintendi did. He doesn't like to swing for home runs, but these are the chances late in games with this kind of lead that you do.
0: Way inside that time, ball 2. Let's pause 10 for ID on the Hard Rock Casino White Sox Network.
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0: 2-0 pitch is fouled. Peters went a while without a home run, then he homered in back-to-back games.
3: And all of a sudden he went away from trying to bunt because the power bat showed up. Then he stopped hitting home runs. And then he said, you know what, I got to get back to the bunt. So he's used that a little more recently.
0: He takes outside. It's 3-1. Gonzalez is not being held by Arcia. And Peters fouls. It's full. Sun is not a factor right now. It is hot here in Minneapolis, about 83 degrees. Gonzalez will be on the move on the 3-2. Swinging a hard ground ball, backhanded by Keyshaw. He went down to his knees, gets up and throws to first. Inning over. 3 add-ons. Vargas, an RBI single. Benintendi, a 2-run homer. Bottom 8. Sox 8. Twins nothing on the Hard Rock Casino White Sox Network.
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0: Eight-run cushion. It's 8-0 in the bottom of the eighth. And Ryan Kreidler is going to hit for Tristan Gray against the new pitcher, Chris Murphy. Murphy's 27. He's got a birthday coming up this weekend, and he delivers a strike on a fastball at 96. Chris is 1-0 with an 8.59 in seven appearances, one since he came back to the big leagues. And he hits Kreidler down near the foot. A hit by pitch to open the Twins' eighth. Here comes Arcia.
1: A little slider that was too far off the down and in corner. Get back, throw a similar pitch down and in, and start the double play.
0: The pitch to Arcia is high and outside. The stretch and the 1-0. Outside again. Arcia fouls into the Twins television booth. Corey Provis and Justin Morneau over there on the air.
1: Actually, it looked like it was in the radio booth right next to Morneau.
0: Oh, it did. It got into the Dan Gladden and Chris Atterbury booth. Swing and a miss, 2-2.
1: Atterbury was over there holding the ball up like he made the play.
0: He just pulled it out of his bag.
1: Yeah. Kind of went up there at a slow pace. He made the play. We know why. No credit.
0: 2-2 pitch. He struck him out swinging on a high fastball. That'll bring up Buxton. Sox next opponent, the Phillies. We mentioned they're hosting the Padres at the moment. Started 9-19. Rob Thompson got fired. Swing and a miss. They're 22-10 under Don Mattingly. And overall, two games over 500.
1: A lot of times people question, well, do you think it was a manager or the players just needed a wake-up call? Either way, it's the manager, because whatever's happened, it's when he's been there.
0: There's a strike 0-2. Well, they say you can't fire all the players, so it's usually the manager.
3: Yeah. Heard that before.
0: You can fire some of them.
3: Yeah, there's sometimes I'm thinking, yeah, no, just get rid of the whole team.
0: The 0-2 is hit in the air down the right field line. Hill is over, and he's got it. We're out number two. The Padres right now. The Phillies are tied with the Padres. Second to last in the majors, 3.88 runs per game.
3: The Padres or the Phillies?
0: Both. They're tied.
3: Oh, wow.
0: They're near the bottom of the league in runs per game. So here's some names for you. Realmuto, Harper, Turner, Bohm, Marsh, Schwarber, Adolis Garcia. Swing and a miss by Brooks Lee. So they've got a lot of big names, obviously a lot of veteran names. But we'll get a look at them on Friday. Swing and a miss by Brooks Lee. Nothing and two on them.
3: Yeah, they got a veteran lineup that you just mentioned. Some organizations that like to just continue to replace players with established guys.
0: They've pitched okay to an ERA of just over four. Lee, that's a pop fly into short right. Hill comes in, now camping, and he makes the catch. Chris Murphy with a scoreless inning. We go to the ninth. It's 8-0 White Sox on the Hard Rock Casino White Sox Network.
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0: Of the ninth, it's 8-0 White Sox. This will be the Twins' debut. Veteran right-hander Justin Lawrence. They just acquired him from the Pittsburgh ball club. Former Rocky and Pirate. 6'3", 211. And he'll face Drew Romo. So from a Laurison to a Lawrence on the mound. He's got a low arm angle as he slings it in there for a strike.
2: The pitch was called a strike. Batter's challenging.
0: Romo will challenge that this pitch was low. It's a strike.
2: That call is confirmed. Chicago has one challenge remaining.
0: Lawrence is a guy who grew up in Florida. He was born in what was formerly known as the Panama Canal Zone. Swing and a miss. Nothing and two on Romo.
3: Okay.
0: So he has pitched for the Panamanian national team in the WBC.
3: Great gig if you can get it.
1: chance for guys to play in the WBC that otherwise would not get that opportunity.
0: 0-2 and a swing and a miss, strike three. So he's a sidearmer who throws 97.
1: Yeah, I mean, he just kind of set the batter up. It's sweeper, sweeper, 97, go sit down. It's like, what? Wait a minute. Why aren't you featuring that out of the gate? Because he wants to lull you to sleep with the sweeper. Sidearm sweeper, but not many guys reach this velocity from that angle.
0: Derek Hill takes low. Sox about hit the Twins 12-3 today. Here's the pitch. Oh, he hit him. And that one really hurt around the hand area, and Hill is cradling his left arm. And that was a fastball, and I did not like the sound of it.
1: No. With that arm angle to a right-hander, if you're trying to stay in there, the last thing you need is him to sling it in at you because it's going to hunt you down.
0: Well, he's walking toward first base.
1: I think it's because he's dazed. He doesn't know where he's going right now. He's in so much pain. Right off the heel of the hand, right by the wrist. And it may have actually got a little piece of the bat, too.
0: Well, that might be the sound we heard, and hopefully that's what it was.
1: No matter what, I mean, you're looking at it where you know it hit him. And it's painful.
0: So the good news is he's at first base. And he's waving off the manager. So a painful way to reach. And that'll bring up Antonacci, who has a shot at a five-hit day.
1: They're playing him like he's a pull hitter against a guy that's slinging it and throwing in the high 90s. More than likely, he'd be shooting it the other way.
0: Called strike outside corner sinker.
1: There's always that trust if you're a right-handed batter and a guy has an arm angle like this. You're always trusting. He knows what he's doing. If you don't put it in your mind, he might let one go in at you.
0: And Antonacci got hit. That one down now around the feet. And I believe that's his 12th plunking.
1: Well, he reached base again. He mentioned it. Wasn't his fifth hit, but it's his sixth time reaching.
0: Got him in the back knee.
1: Yeah, kind of like what happened to Colson Montgomery last night. He got hit by a sweeper on the knee. That was a little sidearm sweeper, a slider on his left knee.
0: So he's now tied for the major league lead. 12 hit by pitches. And Luis Angel Acuña bats for Vargas and takes a strike.
1: Acuña was back on his heels with that sidearm delivery. He was leaning back. I mean, ooh, a little bit like a Weeble.
0: Called strike, 0-2. The pitch, swing and a soft line drive, caught by the shortstop Kreidler. Infield fly rule ended up being in effect. That's interesting. It was more of a liner than anything, but I think we saw an arm go up before it was caught.
1: Yeah, it looked like what, the second base umpire
0: yeah.
1: was kind of pointing up?
0: Because Kreidler looked like he might let that drop on purpose. Two down, here's Benintendi. Two hits, two walks. One of the hits, a homer. And the pitch is outside.
1: Lawrence gives you a different look in the bullpen, so you can see why teams would want this, especially with that velocity. I mean, he's tough look for a hitter.
0: Swing and a miss. 8-0, Sox lead, top of the ninth. The pitch outside.
1: Two things I've always heard about pitchers that are on the cusp of possibly having their careers come to a conclusion is, then change. Why don't you become a sidearmer or a knuckleballer or something that teams might say, wait a minute, that's effective, that works, and it's different.
0: 2-1 is fouled. Well, it's all about different looks.
1: Yep. See, a lot of converted players want to become pitchers. I can go back in time with a Mark Lemke, I remember, and then we've had some recent guys, Joey Gallo.
0: Fouled.
1: Guys that their batting side of the game wasn't working anymore, so they said, you know, I'm going to pitch. Very rare it went the other way, where you were a pitcher and you turned into a player. Rick Ankiel is an exception.
0: Yeah. 2-2 is high. Yeah, it's usually Anthony Gose, position yep. player to pitcher, but yep. there it's the other direction.
1: And Gose was throwing 100 miles an hour. Like, whoa, okay. And yet, we don't hear his name as a pitcher anymore. Control, I believe, was an issue.
0: Runners take off, 3-2 coming. It's outside, ball four. And the bases are loaded. For guess who? Colson Montgomery. He's got one last chance for a salvage today.
1: Well, that's one way to look at it.
0: He's 0-for-5 with four strikeouts.
1: He could have been already saying, you know, live to fight another day by not wanting this extra at bat.
0: And he grounds foul. So he batted with the bases loaded in the first, struck out. Two on in the second and lined out. Two on in the fourth, struck out. Two on in the sixth. And now bases loaded, so that's 12 base runners. And he hits a line drive to center, and it's caught. Sliding grab by Outman.
1: Oh, my.
0: So they leave him loaded. We head to the bottom of the ninth. 8-0 White Sox on the Hard Rock Casino. White Sox Network.
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0: Bottom of the ninth, Chris Murphy with a scoreless eight. We'll try to close out the Minnesota Twins. Montgomery's now at third. Acuna is at shortstop. And Larnick takes a strike. Here it comes. Swing and a miss.
1: Just kind of had a whirl in this together moment. Colson Montgomery was out there close to third base waiting for something. The third base coach for the Twins must have received something because he then gave Colson Montgomery a glove, a batting glove that he wears inside his glove.
0: Swing and a miss, strike three.
1: But that's not something, you know, you usually see the opposing team's coach giving you equipment.
0: Right.
1: Like, here you go. Go get him.
0: Josh Bell checks in right-handed against the lefty Murphy. And he foul tips. Would imagine Sir Anthony Dominguez is looking forward to the weekend. He started his big league career with the Phillies in 2018. Murphy misses inside, 1-1.
1: It's always pretty nice, depending on how you left or departed the place, to go back to your former home grounds.
0: The pitch is outside.
1: A couple places that I went back to after I played there and felt like, yeah, whatever. Whatever. Happy where I am now kind of thing, you know.
0: Jeff Miller just sent us a great note on Antonacci. Bell fouls, first Sox to reach base six times in nine seasons. Abisail Garcia and Yoan Moncada on September 14th of 17.
1: Hello.
0: In the same game against Detroit.
1: Sure.
0: In a 17-7 rout. Swing and a miss. Bell strikes out.
1: Well, it is definitely a thing. It's not something that's routine for a player to reach base six times. What's the record? Six hits in a game in a nine-inning game?
0: I think it's seven, Rennie Stennett.
1: I was going to say, I didn't know if it was in a nine-inning game, but so seven is the record. Ooh.
0: Yeah, and I got to find out if the Stennett one was, I think, six maybe for nine innings. Fouled by Austin Martin.
1: But that's hits. That's what's the crazy part today. Antonacci had a hit by pitch and a walk mixed in with his three hits.
0: Stennett did have seven hits in nine innings.
1: Wow.
0: Austin Martin with a two-out base hit out into right center. It was September 16th, 1975. 22-0. Pirates win over the Cubs.
1: Well, crazy thing is seven hits is a good week for a lot of players. That's in one game. Hello.
0: He was their leadoff hitter that day, and that's why he got so many chances. Leadoff double to open the game. The Pirates scored nine runs in the first inning. And they knocked around a really good pitcher, Rick Rushel. There's a swing off the bat of Caratini, and he fouls. He cracked that bat, so he'll need a new one. Stennett actually had two hits in the first inning. Then came up in the third. In the fifth, he had two more hits.
1: Sure, I was going to say, he had to do it more than once, probably. That's crazy. So five for five
0: into the seventh.
1: Yeah. Oof.
0: And then he grounded into center for his sixth hit in the seventh inning. Two outs in the eighth. He hit a triple to right.
1: Had to be a little
0: then
1: tired.
0: Then came out for a pinch runner.
1: I was going to say, had to be a little tired by then. It's like, T.O.
0: Called strike. Nothing in two.
1: Whoever was the manager back then, Chuck Tanner or something, he's like, hey, mercy. Mercy, get me off the field, man.
0: There's a low one. The guy who ran for him was Willie Randolph.
1: Sure. I didn't realize that Willie started his career there.
0: The 1-2 pitch is popped in the air, shallow center. Meidroth looking for help. It's a base hit. Bloop single for Caratini. On the play, Martin advances to third, and the Twins are still alive here in the ninth inning.
1: Well, it looked like Mydroff just felt like he was running out of time, that an outfielder was going to come and take this. Because we've seen him kind of go out and make these plays. It was a tough effort, and the outfielders were laying back because, well, Mydroff has shown that kind of range in the past. You can tell the right fielder and center fielder were like, yeah, he's got that. No, he didn't.
0: Luke Keyshaw grounds foul.
1: Caratini hit it, and he went into a jog thinking it was going to be caught. He's like, oh, man, a little weak pop-up. I'm out.
0: Danny Murtaugh was Rennie Stennett's manager
1: in
0: 1975. They won 92 games that year and won the NL East. There's a ball.
2: The pitcher's called the ball. Catcher's challenging.
0: Keyshaw. Did you say pitcher challenge?
1: Catcher.
0: Okay, catcher. And it is high.
2: That call is confirmed. Chicago has no challenges remaining.
0: Sox are without a challenge left.
1: Well, they went to the bank and had all the withdrawal. They tried to use them, so there you go.
0: No one penalty, though, for the early withdrawal.
1: No.
0: The 1-1 is cued on the ground toward first. Gonzalez will glove it. And did he tag him? He did on the jersey, and the game is over. The Twins might challenge this, however.
1: Keyshaw instantly said, no, he didn't get me. And this might be one of those, why bother? I mean, you might as well challenge.
0: You have to challenge it. It's the end of the game. It would be an RBI.
1: Yes, be a hit, too.
2: Minnesota's challenging the outfield first base.
1: It's one of those plays where Gonzalez just committed. He said, I've got to get this and apply a tag. So that was the right thing for him once he committed. But it looked like, had he stayed at first base, Murphy.
0: He's going to be out, I think. I think he grazed the jersey, unless they show that only the laces got him. But I think the game's going to be over.
1: Sure looked like it.
0: And the White Sox are out.
2: After review, the call is confirmed. The runner is out. The game is over.
0: Yeah, they were congratulating themselves on a job well done. And it's a shutout. Final score from Minnesota. White Sox 8, Twins nothing on the Hard Rock Casino White Sox Network.
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27: Shutout win of the season for the White Sox as they win in a rout capped off by a late Benny Blast.
0: Benintendi smokes one in the air to right. It is a two-run homer out into the plaza. It's 8-0.
27: That is the drive of the game presented by Bell Tire. Straight, no pull, perfect camber, no toe out. We know a good drive when we see one. Back to Len Casper and Darren Jackson with your final totals.
0: All right, thanks, Jeff. The final totals for the winning Sox. 8 runs, 12 hits, no errors, 14 left. They went 5 for 18 with runners in scoring position. Twins, no runs, 5 hits, 3 errors, 7 stranded. The winner is Eric Fetty, his first win since August 9th of last year with Atlanta. So he's 1-5. Bradley, the loss, 5-2. Time of the game, 2 hours, 43 minutes in front of 20,322. The Sox left base runners on in every inning, but they had so many today, and that's the goal.
3: Yeah, you know what a difference it makes from yesterday to today. They cleaned things up big time. And, you know, of course, jumping on Bradley early sets the tone for your pitcher, and they did that. They gave him 4 runs of support right out of the gate. It meant that Eric Fetty, who's always pitched well against the Twins, can go out there and relax, and that's what it looked like. He was relaxed, he was executing, and he went through their lineup like it was nothing.
0: Well, I don't know how you feel about the upcoming schedule. Phillies, Braves, Dodgers, Yankees. They're all winning clubs, some high payroll teams with high expectations. I kind of feel like, bring it on. Let's see how the White Sox respond.
3: I'm excited, but partly excited. I don't mind the opponents, but I don't like that they're all stacked back to back. I would have loved to have seen that broken up. It is what it is, but, you know, it is basically the biggest challenge of the season for this team.
0: It's the big leagues.
3: That's a fact. But this year, in the big leagues, there's some bad teams. I'd like them mixed in.
0: 33-29, the White Sox record as they head into the off day. Always great to work with Jared Wells, our engineer here in Minnesota. And our producers in Chicago as well, Kendra Smith, Justin Pottinger, Brendan Riley is our executive producer. And Jeff Miller will take us home on this Wednesday afternoon.
27: Thank you, Len. Thank you, DJ. Talk to you two on Friday evening as the White Sox will have an off day tomorrow. But today, we take your calls, 312-332-3776. That, as always, is the number on the Yuengling hotline. Yuengling has been brewing beer since 1829. That's 197 years. Traditional lager, flight, light lager, you name it, plain and simple, they brew great beer. Yuengling. The oldest brewery in America. 8-0 win for the White Sox. We'll talk about it next right here on the ESPN 1000 Hard Rock Casino White Sox Network.
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1: Really nice bounce-back win for the White Sox, who salvaged the series in Minnesota with a 8-0 win. Eric Fetty getting a much-needed win this season. He went 5 shutout innings, actually retired the first 11 Twins hitters that he faced, and ultimately the Twins were only able to pick up back-to-back knocks off of him in the fifth inning, but he picks up his first victory of the season as the White Sox offense showed out today. 4 in the first, 1 more in the sixth, and then another 3 added on in the eighth for a nice victory. Sam Antonacci, 4-for-4, also was hit by a pitch and walked one time, so he reaches base safely 6 times in this game. That's the first time that that has occurred for the White Sox since September 14th of 2017, when both Avi Garcia and Yoan Moncada did it in the same game against the Tigers in a 17-7 White Sox winner that day. But Sam Antonacci continues to be a real spark plug at the top of the White Sox lineup, just finding ways to get on base. And after his 6-for-6, at least when it comes to getting on base, 4-for-4 in terms of hits and at-bats on the day, but reaching base safely 6 times today, he now has an on-base percentage of .383. That'll play, folks, at the top of your order, and certainly is something that the White Sox are going to need certain players to step up from time to time, with the reigning American League Rookie of the Month, Munetaka Murakami, on the injured list. And so it was nice to see Antonacci come through the way he did. Miguel Vargas continues to be extremely productive at the plate. He goes 1-for-3 on the day with an RBI, a couple of runs scored, and 2 walks as well. Really, Colson Montgomery, this is where you point to and say the White Sox are a good team, because Montgomery takes a tough day for him, takes an 0-for-6 with 4 strikeouts, several opportunities with runners in scoring position today, but that's okay because the White Sox picked him up plenty, and when your big guns are not coming through for you, it's nice to see other players in the White Sox lineup come through, including Jacob Gonzalez, who picked up his first couple of RBIs in his major league career, and those came in the first with the bases loaded and a base hit for Gonzalez. So it was nice to see the rookie come through and do the job and give Eric Fetty that early lead so that he could comfortably just go after and attack Twins hitters. And again, that's something that was definitely, I think it made him, I think, I'm sure, more comfortable, able to, you know, it's been a rough year for Eric Fetty, let's not lie. He's, I think, pitched better than his 0-5, at least coming into the game, record indicated. And nevertheless, though, the last couple of outings have been tough for Eric Fetty. And so for him to have that early lead before he even heads out to the mound, and then he kind of just cruises after that big 4-run lead in the first, you know, a no-hitter through 4 into the fifth, and actually had a perfect game into the fourth inning, so was really nice. Grant Taylor, exceptional yet again, 2 innings of work, only 1 hit allowed, 3 strikeouts. And then Chris Murphy, able to come on for the final 2 innings with the big lead, picks up 3 strikes himself, gives up a couple hits, but no earned runs. So White Sox pick up their 5th shutout of the season and salvage the series against Minnesota. They finish their 13-day stretch without an off day. That is the longest of the season. So the White Sox have now completed that. They finished that stretch 8-5 with the victory over the Twins today. They now head to Philadelphia, where they will start their final 3 games of this road trip against the Phillies before coming home for a very tough homestand against the Braves and Dodgers. And then they'll hit the Bronx for a 3-game series against the Yankees. So as Len and DJ mentioned as they were wrapping up the game broadcast, it is going to be a gauntlet for the White Sox over the next 12 days. And, you know, hey, the ray of light that I will give you is that the Phillies have Christopher Sanchez, who has thrown 44 2/3 scoreless innings, a current streak that he is going. He's on the mound tonight against the Padres. And then Zach Wheeler, the Phillies other ace goes tomorrow in the series finale against the Padres. So the one silver lining for the White Sox against the Phillies is that they dodge two of the best pitchers in the National League. So take solace in that, and maybe for Darren Jackson, who mentioned he likes having the bad baseball teams sprinkled in amongst those really good teams, at least the White Sox dodge a couple of aces in their next series against the Phillies. 312-332-3776. That's the number if you want to jump aboard and join me here on the Yuengling White Sox postgame show. That's how Jim in Beecher got in. Jim, what's going on, man?
2: How you doing, Jeff? Nice win. The reason I called was with this series, the importance of starting pitching was so very accentuated. If you don't have good starting pitching, you're going to find it very difficult to win. If you got really good starting pitching, you got a really good chance of winning. As far as Sandlin goes, it just seemed like his velocity was down and his control was off. Now he's a rookie. Hopefully he can turn that around on the next, at least somewhat.
1: Sure.
2: Davis Martin, two out of the last three starts, he's kind of hit a speed bump. Maybe it's just kind of law of averages, whatever you want to call it. But hopefully he can right the ship too.
1: Of course.
2: But like I say, starting pitching is a huge, huge key, one way or another.
1: No doubt about it, Jim. No, of course, tried and true. You're only as good as your next day's starting pitcher in baseball. That has been since basically the beginning of time. And the White Sox have had, for the most part, some pretty good starting pitching all season long. Yeah, David Sandlin on Monday struggled. Let's not forget he was facing the Twins for the second time, you know, in 5 days. That is a tough ask of any pitcher, much less a rookie just making his second career start. So I'm not going to draw any conclusions. He was phenomenal in his big league debut. Second time around, the Twins showed him why this is the big leagues. You know, it doesn't, you're not going to be able to just do the exact same thing. And yeah, maybe his velocity was down a tick. I didn't actually look at his velocity in comparison to a start. So I'll have to take your word for that, Jim, and go ahead and double check that. But nevertheless, I'm not dismayed because David Sandlin wasn't as good in his second start as he was in his major league debut. He was phenomenal that day. And the fact that the White Sox called on him to, you know, come in and step in for Noah Schultz, and he did what he did in his debut at Wrigley Field, I think that's something I'm taking more as a positive than, you know, him not, you know, blowing away the Twins in his second start. Yeah, Davis Martin, okay, fine. He's been phenomenal all season long. He's 8-2. Even after his start yesterday, he's got an ERA of 2.61 and in all likelihood is headed to the All-Star game in Philadelphia so later this summer. So, you're going to have the occasional bad start. You definitely would have liked for them to have taken 2 of 3 against the Twins, but that's baseball, right? There's a reality of you can lose 2 out of 3 to basically any team in baseball. It's more about stacking wins and avoiding those long losing streaks, and that's something the White Sox have been really good at so far this year. 312-332-3776. Again, that's the number if you'd like to jump aboard and join me here on the post-game show. 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When we come back, we will hopefully get a chance to hear from Will Venable. We'll get you the highlights from this one as well before we get out of here. I'm Jeff Meller on the Yuengling White Sox post-game show on the ESPN 1000 Hard Rock Casino White Sox Network.
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4: 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White Sox got off to an early start on the Twins, backing Eric Fetty nicely. It started with the White Sox loading the bases in the top of the first. And Taj Bradley, well, he was more than happy to author another free pass to the White Sox to put him on the board.
5: It's low. He walked him. Mydroth will get an RBI. He's got a 16-game on-base streak. Antonacci will score, and it's 1-0.
4: Now, one was nice, but obviously with the bases loaded, you wanted to see the White Sox do some damage. And the rookie, Jacob Gonzalez, playing first base with a 2-RBI knock to give the White Sox a bit of breathing room.
5: And he singles out into left center. Here comes Vargas. Benintendi right behind him. First two career RBIs for Jacob Gonzalez, and it's 3-0.
4: 3-0, and still with an opportunity to bring in more. And this is where you have to say thank you very much, Taj Bradley, for his decision-making on Tristan Peters' routine ground ball.
5: The 2-0. Check swing bouncer back to the pitcher. He's going to throw to second, and they're going to get only that out. Mydroth hesitated at first from third, and then once Bradley looked at second, Chase took off and scores. It's 4-0.
4: Sam Antonacci, who had a heck of a day today, as I've already mentioned, 4-for-4 on the day with a hit by pitch and a walk as well. So he reached base 6 times. He also drove in a run with one of his hits.
5: The 0-1. There's a swing and a base hit. That'll score Nishida, no problem. He's around third. Antonacci on his way to second. And he's got a double. Nishida's in. It's 5-0.
4: I believe that was Antonacci's third hit of the day at that point. Miguel Vargas, as we move to the top of the eighth, continues to find ways to drive in runs.
5: There's a base hit out in the left center. Antonacci's going to score from second. It's 6-0. Miguel Vargas knocks in his 41st run.
4: Then, how about Andrew Benintendi, who's been bumped up in the order with the absence of Munetaka Murakami, and Benny with a late blast in a laugher.
5: Benintendi smokes one in the air to right.

0: It is a two-run homer out into the plaza. It's 8-0.
1: Eric Fetty picks up his first win after Chris Murphy closes it out on a interesting play to end it.
0: The 1-1 is cued on the ground toward first. Gonzalez will glove it. And did he tag him? He did on the jersey, and the game is over. And it's a shutout. Final score from Minnesota. White Sox 8, Twins nothing.
1: Twins nothing. Fifth shutout of the season for the White Sox. 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Jeff Mellor back here on the Yuengling White Sox postgame show. We will continue to take your calls and let you hear from the White Sox skipper as well. This is the ESPN 1000 Hard Rock Casino White Sox Network.
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1: Jeff Mellor back here on the Yuengling White Sox postgame show. After a 8-0 White Sox winner, they salvaged their series in Minneapolis. And as I always like to remind you, Yuengling has been brewing beer since 1829, folks. That is 197 years. Traditional lager, flight, light lager, you name it. Plain and simple, they brew great beer. Yuengling, the oldest brewery in America. As I was just getting set to introduce the Will Venable postgame, I was also filling out my American League All-Star ballots. Munetaka Murakami, yeah, I know he's on the injured list, but I'm going to go ahead and vote for him. And Chase Meidroth, let's go ahead and plug him in. Yes, sir, please. I know everyone wants to vote for Bobby Witt, but I'm going to go ahead and give Colson Montgomery the nod at shortstop. Of course, Miggy Vargas, he's going to be my third baseman. Sam Antonacci, hey. You go 6-for-6, or at least you reach base safely 6 times. You go 4-for-4 on the day. You've got Tristan Peters in center field. Should we give Peters a vote? Why not? I can vote for whoever I want. It's my ballot. So All-Star voting has started, folks. Go ahead and vote for your favorite White Sox players. I'm sure you can sprinkle in a few others as well, as long as they're not players from the American League Central, right? I'll allow that. Anyway, Will Venable talking about Sam Antonacci reaching base six times tonight.
7: Yeah, just him playing his game, you know, did a good job setting the tone for the group. You know, guy up there that really has been doing it ever since he's got up here. And the guys followed his lead behind him. I thought we had quality at bats up and down the lineup, contributions from everywhere. And obviously with the great pitching, you know, put us in a good spot today.
8: I know he's young. He's like, when you're 6 weeks or 8 weeks or whatever, are you starting to get to the point where you're expecting that out of Sam? Not 4-for-4, obviously, but you're expecting big things from him. Doesn't surprise you?
7: Yeah, no, it doesn't surprise you at all. You know, I think the thing about him is he puts himself in a really good spot every single at bat to compete, to give himself a chance. He's got a good swing, you know, makes good swing decisions. You know, he's willing to get in there and fight until the end. Obviously, we see him, you know, willing to take hit by pitches, whatever it is, you know, he's just in that mode where he's doing whatever he can to get on base. So I'm never surprised when he's able to do it.
9: Fetty was good. What impressed you most about this outing compared to maybe the last one?
7: Fusion with the sinker was really good. That was a difference maker for him. You know, he was in the zone the whole day, you know, pitching a contact, and that's what he does. And especially after, you know, yesterday, I thought it was really important for us to come out and have a good, clean defensive game. And, you know, they did a good job putting the ball in play, and our defense did a good job. But, yeah, for Fetty, really, sinkers, first strikes, and throwing it where he wanted.
8: Right after you guys put up four spots, nice to see a starter kind of come out on the attack.
7: Yeah, absolutely. You know, we talk about how important shutdown innings are, and, you know, you have a big first inning like that, really important to get outs, and he was able to do it quickly. So, obviously, you know, gave us a chance to keep the momentum, even though we didn't score for a little while after that, but did a really good job of staying on the attack.
1: Will Venable there after the White Sox 8-0 shutout of the Twins in the series finale. They'll have an off day tomorrow and begin a three-game weekend series in Philadelphia to conclude their current six-game road trip over 7 days. Jeff Meller here on the Yuengling White Sox postgame show. When we come back, we'll get you set for the upcoming series, the probables in that one, and take a look ahead at the gauntlet that the White Sox are going to have to run through over the next 12 games. We'll do that right here on the ESPN 1000 Hard Rock Casino White Sox.
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10: These guys are sick, man.
8: World Cup dropping like a rock here.
6: Yeah.
8: For a week from Friday here in the U.S. It's under a grand.
6: Who knew? Everybody watched that effort against Senegal last night and said, oh, I'm not going to buy any tickets.
8: Yeah, but didn't the Golden Boy scored, though?
6: Yeah, look, honestly.
8: Captain America.
6: Look, honestly, I feel like people are just ready to hate this team, and we'll have more on them. You know, because I do have a big comparison on them coming up we can do in the next couple of days. But they actually looked pretty good last night. They made a couple of bad mistakes.
8: Right.
6: Which I'm like, okay, but this is why they're playing the friendlies now. They're playing the friendlies now because it's a new team.
8: Testing. Pochettino
6: picked
8: together,
6: all his guys. It's like, okay, let's get a couple of games. And then we'll go in, right? This is like, why are we playing the Russians 2 days before the Olympics, right? Like, okay, that worked out pretty well for the Miracle on Ice.
8: They filmed their practices, you know, and then they've got game tape from what was being said on the bench, had it translated, and then we're ready for that game.
6: I don't mind the couple of days of a couple of friendly games because, again, it's a new team. You're putting everybody together. You want them on the stage.
8: Sure.
6: Here's where we are, not suddenly showing up for the first group game, and, boy, we're 0-0 in the 75th minute when we should. This is an easy group. We play an easy group. If we win the group, we'll play an easy first game in the knockout.
8: Theoretically
6: round,
8: easy.
6: I mean, it's easy.
8: Theoretically
6: it's
8: easy,
6: man.
8: No, come on. Don't go putting that voodoo out there.
6: You put that evil on me.
8: No, you go put that voodoo. Oh, it's an easy one. No.
6: No, I mean, it's in theory. All of a sudden, teams don't become world beaters in soccer. You become bad right away.
8: No one just becomes.
0: To get the rest of what Jason Smith and Mike Harmon said, podcast it by searching The Jason Smith Show with Mike Harmon. 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

0: 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And now your host, Zach Zaidman.
1: Cubs looking to even their series with the Athletics. Hi, everyone. A pleasant good evening to you from beautiful Wrigley Field. I'm Zach Zaidman. It's game two of a three-game set between the Cubs and A's. Coming up, we'll hear from both Pete Crow Armstrong and Craig Council. But first, our conversation with Coombs, sponsored by Yingling Traditional Lager, the oldest brewery in America. 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Cubs have now dropped seven straight home games, so they're tweaking the lineup to try and get a spark.
2: Yeah, you know, at the end of the day, it's been multiple issues. That, you know, in a different issue each night. Yesterday, you know, three hits, and it's a tough way to win a ball game. You know, so Council changing up the lineup some, moving Dansby way up in the lineup from where he has been hitting, and just trying to make things a little different and maybe just, you know, as you said, man, just shake it up. But the Cubs need to swing the bats a little better here at home here than they have lately.
1: Yeah, Dansby now hitting sixth tonight, playing shortstop. Pedro Ramirez in the lineup, batting eighth, playing third. Alex Bregman is hitting third. He's the designated hitter tonight. 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So veteran right-hander Colin Ray starts for the Cubs. Coom, left-hander Jeffrey Springs goes for the A's.
2: Well, you know, first of all, for Colin Ray, he's, you know, the ultimate professional guy. He needs to just do what he always does. He throws his fastball, he has good command, and then starts mixing in the back and forth and speeds. And to me, you know, I really enjoy watching him pitch, and I'd enjoyed playing behind him. For the Cubs offense with Springs, for the right-handed hitters today, I would be looking to pull the ball. I would be a guy that would let the changeup and see what he has with the changeup. Is he throwing it for a strike? And is it going to be an effective pitch? You know, the fastball is kind of a crossfire, and the breaking balls are coming in. Right-handers, I would look to pull the ball today against him.
1: It's a beautiful night. Sunny, 74 degrees, wind blowing in from right to left. Coming up, getting back on track. Coom, thanks. That's next on The Score in the Northwestern Medicine Cubs Radio Network.
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1: 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What makes us better makes you better. We say good evening to Score baseball insider Bruce Levine. And Bruce, the Cubs looking to get back on track.
10: I hope so, Zach. Just 5-17 in their last 22 games. The Cubs find themselves just a shade over 500 in the standings today. Collectively, this is the same team that was 27-12 in early May after its second 10-game winning streak. Jameson Taillon said it's time to turn things around right now.
11: I don't know if people got spoiled or not, but I mean, this has been a wake-up call, I hope, for everyone. It definitely has been for me. Just nothing's going to be handed to us, and the Brewers are for real again. They're a very good team. Our division's really good. The league's really tough. And, you know, it's just going to take a lot of work to, you know, dig ourselves out of this. And, you know, obviously, like, it's a great group of guys that work really hard. But I definitely think it's been a wake-up call. I just know it has been for me for sure.
10: Taillon said both pitching and hitting must sync up.
11: That's the thing, is like putting pressure on yourself and guys feeling pressure, that's not going to help anything. So, yeah, you know, for me, like feeling pressure because we're not scoring runs, that's not going to help anything. And for them, hopefully they don't feel like they need to show up and score 10. Like just keep having good at-bats, tough at-bats, grinding at-bats, and we'll get out of this.
10: Zach, after this roller coaster first 60 games, there is still plenty of hope that this veteran group can get this season turned around.
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1: 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Pete Crow Armstrong now riding a seven-game hitting streak during which he's batting 367, 11 for 30. The cold, Dansby Swanson, 3 for 21 over his last seven games, a 143 average. On the injury report, Matt Shaw remains in Iowa on a rehab assignment as he tries to work his way back from a bad back. Coming up, PCA. Next on The Score and the Northwestern Medicine Cubs.
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1: 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In our Cubs conversation, I asked Pete Crow Armstrong who has more eyeballs on him in Chicago these days, him or his good friend, Bears quarterback Caleb Williams.
21: I think I've had my moments this year where it's been quite easy to see what I'm doing. But not Caleb. I think it is his city, and very deservedly so. I mean, the guy's on the cover of Madden, man. That's special stuff. And you know what he did last year was special, but no, he's earned every bit of attention and recognition that he's getting right now. So that's all him. That's all 18 for sure.
22: You know, the reason I'm bringing it up is because there are very few people in this city who can relate to what he goes through, and you've been going through the gauntlet a little bit. I don't necessarily know if it happens here. It happens more on the road. What's that like?
21: Man, I mean, it's a little new.
22: Do you like it?
21: I mean, I like playing baseball every day, and I like competing. I think I've made it easy on people to pick me as somebody that they want to go after as a fan, and that's had its good and bad in terms of just how I've handled it or brought it upon myself. I'd obviously always rather be recognized for how I played a game, and I think up to this point that's most of what I have been recognized for. So I love the attention that we all get as a team when we're balling and all that, and I think the last thing I want to do is take away from that. So you know, just moving past silly things that I'd like to grow from and move past. But overall, yeah, I mean, I think you play better the more attention you're going to get, and I probably set myself up for that this year, and it's just my job to go play ball and back it up.
22: Do you like the back and forth? I'm not talking about the stuff that you probably regret saying, but just the normal back and forth with fans during games, whether it's here at Wrigley or anywhere.
21: I mean, I love the back and forth here at Wrigley just because, you know, I find myself smiling a lot when, you know, people got some funny stuff to say or supportive things to say. You know, I like when fans, you know, embody the word. Being a fanatic, being so involved in the team's success and failure, and I think that's an amazing part of our sport now. Other, you know, people are going to...

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8: 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Council sends veteran Colin Ray to the mound tonight.
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8: 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I'm banking on Ian Happ, who's batting .323 over his last seven games with three home runs. 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
0: 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Veteran right-hander Colin Ray starting for the Cubs. 5-3, a 4.70 ERA. He's coming off a victory in Pittsburgh last time out. Left-hander Jeffrey Springs is on the hill for the A's. He's 3-6 with a 4.07 ERA. He lost to Seattle in his last start, giving up 5 runs, 2 earned in 5 innings. It's time for baseball at Wrigley Field. 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
10: 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It's time for the second game of this three-game series between the Chicago Cubs and the Athletics. Good evening, everybody. Along